0: Jesse Kelly Show. Final segment of the Jesse Kelly Show before we return tomorrow to do it all over again, of course, for an Ask Dr. Jesse Friday. A couple things. I saw this headline. Food manufacturer Cento is committing, quote, tomato fraud, lawsuit alleges. All tomatoes are frauds. Tomatoes have to be turned into some sort of ketchup or tomato sauce to be worth anything. People act like tomatoes are wonderful. The tomato itself is disgusting. Always has been. The things you make from tomatoes are delicious. And if I sound bitter, I have every right to be bitter. You know how these communists like AOC, they peddle bitterness?
1: And how Black Americans really created democracy in
2: this
1: country.
2: That's exactly right.
1: How they literally made something from nothing.
0: I have bitterness every time I get a sandwich or a burger and I find out they've just randomly placed a tomato on it. I understand if you want to add a tomato to your burger. I get that. Maybe you're a tomato person. The flavor is so awful. How do you do that without my consent? I feel like you walked into my house and just hopped into my shower and took a shower without asking. That's what it feels like when you just, well, let's give him a tomato. And you can say, well, just remove it. No, you remove it and the disgusting tomato juice has soaked into the bread. It's leaked all over my burger. No, you've already tainted my burger with it. How are you doing this? Hey, Jesse, I love you, man, but we part ways on this one. I love gushers, but they are indeed too sticky, says his name is Terry. Terry agrees with Jewish producer Chris that gushers are too sticky. I'm just so blown away by this argument at all. They are full of delicious gusher juice. Obviously, during shipping and everything else, some gusher juice is going to leak out, and that there's going to be some juice leakage. And that's going to create a sticky situation. But, you know, when people complain about my burgers, my world famous Jesse Kelly burgers, what do I say? When they complain, here's what they say, because everyone knows it's the best burger in the world. When they complain, they say, but it falls apart. Sometimes when I make them, they fall apart. And I'll say, it's not a parachute. It's a cheeseburger. Who cares if it falls apart? Shovel up all that cheesy, meaty goodness and toss it on a bun, whether it's all together or not, and enjoy it. If gushers are too sticky, does it change the flavor? I don't understand this. Longtime Democrat Charlotte Mayor V. Lyles to resign months into her new term. Chris, I want you to write this one down. Now, there's a little disclaimer I'm going to have to throw on the end of this one, but I want you to write this one down. The only way, this lady's 73, the only way you're resigning months after you just won the election is because you're about to be in legal trouble. And maybe you're doubting me. Let me read you a quote from the article. Simply put, this is from the mayor. I am going to spend time with my grandchildren. Like many of us, I've missed some moments with them and intend not to miss any more. Come on. You all say the same thing. I just want to spend time with my family. The I want to spend time with my family excuse is a dead giveaway. Chris, I told you to write it down. In the coming months, we are going to find out that Miss V. Lyles, former mayor of Charlotte, got herself in some kind of legal trouble. Now, I said I had to put a disclaimer on this. Here's the disclaimer I'm going to put on there. It could be medical. She is 73. If it's medical, I'm actually going to feel bad now, but could be some kind of a medical thing she doesn't want to advertise. If that's the case, sorry, Mayor V, my bad. I'm not sorry about Super Sure. I'm excited about Super Sure. I'm excited that you, an employer, that you are done having to hassle with 8,000 different policy people for all your insurance needs. How many insurance contacts do you have saved in your cell phone? 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Jesse, I agree with you that Trump probably wishes he had waited. I was talking about Iran. I think we need to focus more on what we do now because we've already stepped in it. As much as it pains me to think about the options, I know one comes with a heavy cost. I think our country is so shallow. So I don't have time to read this whole email, but obviously I've gotten all the reports. As I said, I'm not going to do live war reporting. It's not who I am during the show. I've gotten the reports that things look like they're getting a little spicy in the past couple hours in the Strait of Hormuz. Remember to follow and listen to people who have a bunch of different perspectives on foreign policy. And you have your own perspective, but I like to listen to all kinds of different people. I will caution you this. If you want a red flag on someone you maybe shouldn't listen to, as it comes to Iran right now, anybody who says, just do blank, it'll be easy. Some version of that. There's no more easy. Easy left the building when we decided to go. Staying is hard. Leaving is hard. This bombing campaign is hard. This blockade is hard. Easy's gone. People trying to sell you on easy are doing exactly that. Sell you on something. There ain't no more easy. We cross the oceans. Now we got to deal with it.
2: And now,
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0: Fake courtrooms, sham hearings. Immigrants are targeted by scams amid Trump administration's deportation push. Apparently, people are pretending to be deportation courts and bringing in these illegals. Chris, we can do this. Yeah, we can. We'll find a way to do it without crossing any legal lines. We'll stay on the right side of legality. I'll be the immigration judge. Chris, no, tell me we can make this work. I tell you we can make work is tomorrow. Tomorrow is Ask Dr. Jesse Friday. We are going to have a good time. Email in your questions, and I will talk to you then. That's all. So
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8: It's 60 degrees at 9 o'clock. Good evening. I'm Andrew Whitman. New Jersey Transit lowering the price of round-trip train tickets to and from this summer's World Cup soccer matches at the Meadowlands.
9: New Jersey Transit says fares from Penn Station in New York will drop from $150 to $105 thanks to corporate sponsorships. Normally, that trip cost is about $12, but prices surged for the 8 scheduled World Cup matches, something that caused great controversy among riders. New Jersey Transit says it's still looking for additional sponsors to drop the fares even further. Train tickets to MetLife Stadium are set to go on sale on May 13th. The first World Cup game at the stadium is set for June 13th. Jonathan O'Halloran, WOR News.
8: Mayor Mamdani directing $12 million in opioid settlement money to expand recovery services.
10: The money is earmarked for community-based organizations in the city's most vulnerable neighborhoods to hire 500 additional peer-to-peer counselors to combat opioid addiction.
11: We have set a goal of reducing overdose deaths across the city by 25% within the next 4 years.
10: Queens Councilwoman Tiffany Caban applauds the mayor's initiative.
12: This historic investment can be part of the path to ensuring that not one more person dies of an avoidable death from substance use.
10: There were more than 2,100 unintentional overdose deaths in the city in 2024. Sarah Lee Kessler, WOR News.
8: New push to put permanent gates up at Washington Square Park to help with the curfew.
13: The proposal discussed at a community board meeting Wednesday night would have gates installed at the popular park's entrances in place of the current removable metal barricades. Advocates say it's needed for security because when Washington Square Park closes at midnight, people still get inside and some have been seen sleeping in the park. This park goer, though, thinks permanent gates sends the wrong message.
14: To have something enclosed like that bothers me, particularly for Washington Square Park, which is the heart of the village.
13: Community board members may vote on the matter later this month. I'm Scott Pringle, WOR News.
8: The Book of Mormon canceling more shows after a fire at their theater.
15: The Book of Mormon has canceled performances through Sunday, May 17th, with ticket holders being notified through the site they use to purchase tickets, given the option to receive refunds or reschedule. The fire that broke out in the Spotlight booth is still under investigation, and the Department of Buildings declared the theater unsafe for people until repairs are made. ATG Entertainment, which owns the O'Neill, thanked first responders for their bravery and speedy response. Natalie Migliori, WOR News.
8: A federal trade court has ruled against President Trump's latest effort to impose global tariffs.
16: After the Supreme Court struck down his sweeping emergency tariffs in February, the president moved to Plan B, a temporary 10% tariff on all imports. But now, in a 2-1 ruling, the New York-based Court of International Trade says the president has not met the requirements of the law he invoked. The judges acknowledged that the accounting term balance of payments deficit might cause confusion, but they said it definitely does not mean a trade deficit. In finding the 10% tariff unlawful, they have limited their ruling to just a handful of importers, saying other plaintiffs in the case lacked standing. Stephen Portnoy, ABC News, Washington.
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8: In sports, Yankees demolished the Rangers 9-2 at the stadium. Trent Grisham drove in three. Yanks are 26-10 in a three-way tie for the best record in baseball. They'll be in Milwaukee tomorrow night. Mets blow an early lead in Colorado and lose 6-2. Mets are 14-23, tied for the worst record in baseball. They're in Arizona tomorrow. Knicks look to take a 3-0 lead in the Eastern Conference semis in Philly tomorrow night.
19: Here's your WOR Weather Channel forecast. Stays fairly mild the next few days. Some rain Saturday, but it looks dry for Mother's Day. A few clouds around tonight, a low near 50. Sunshine Friday, high 65. Showers and some thunderstorms after 4 to 5 p.m. Saturday, mid-60s for the high. Drying up quick Saturday evening, overnight low with decreasing clouds in the mid-50s. And then for Mother's Day, lots of sun, great for outdoor plans, highs mid-70s. I'm meteorologist Mark Thibodeau from the Weather Channel on 710 WOR.
8: 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I'm Andrew Whitman on 710 WOR.

0: onto a bus and blowing it up every Tuesday and Thursday and all the senseless death? Okay, what if through these Abraham Accords, we just normalize relations? Look at Israel like a trading partner. Don't look at them like some type of affront to your radical ideology. Look at them like somebody you can make money off of, someone who can help you ensure a more stable future for your people. That's the actual goal with Iran. Okay, that's where they want to see this thing end up. And it's probably going to get there, okay, sooner rather than later. But what you're going to hear in the meantime is this didn't work. It was bad. It's just the Obama nuclear deal. The gas prices. The gas prices. The gas prices. Okay, this coming from the people who said the president don't control the gas prices. Okay, that's the biggest challenge. I spent a lot of time on this yesterday. I'll spend a lot of time on it today. I'll even give you some Republican examples. Okay, there are so many people who put politics and power ahead of the prosperity of this nation. Okay, the good news for you is Trump ain't one of them. It's why your gas prices are high. If Trump was worried about the politics, he would have made a deal 3 weeks ago. Your gas prices would have went down, but Iran would still be on their way to a nuke. The world would be a lot less stable. And oh yeah, we'd wind up in another one of these conflicts and your gas prices would go right back up anyway. Okay, this is a measured twice, cut once approach. Okay, and in this instance, the people who are going to get cut the hardest are the ones in the Democrat Party that are rooting against America. Why are they going to get cut the hardest? Because Trump isn't here to read the room. He's here to lead the room.
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0: Missouri. Shout out to everybody listening on 97.1 FM Talk. Showed up to see me at the factory in Chesterfield. You sure know how to make a girl feel special. And if you only knew how much Chuck Berry I have listened to since coming out there and going to Berry Park in Wentzville, these shows stick with me. Like, I'm fired up to go to Nebraska this weekend because Nebraska, in theory, okay, Johnny Carson considered Norfolk, Nebraska to be his hometown. He was born in Corning, Iowa, lived there till he was three. Then he moved over to Norfolk. I'm going to be out in Omaha. It is quite the drive, but odds are I'm going to make it to Norfolk and back by the time my show starts Saturday night. I like to soak up these cool America origin stories. Like, if you guys remember, I posted pictures a few weeks ago. I was down in Commerce, Oklahoma, home of Mickey Mantle, where he took his first swings of a baseball bat against the barn where his dad, Mutt Mantle, would pitch to him after getting home from the coal mines. And I love visiting stuff like that because it's a constant reminder to somebody like me who went from driving a cab to hosting a radio show and being on the TV that America makes a lot of things possible that are seemingly impossible when you look at them on paper. Like, to give you an example, when you go to Corning, Iowa, which is a lovely town. Corning, Iowa is nice. And you drive up the big hill on 13th Street and you see the corner house where Johnny Carson's born, a little tree out back on the hill. Okay. It is impossible to see the connection between that place and a 30-year run on The Tonight Show. That was the most iconic run of all time. You cannot connect Corning to The Tonight Show. But what does the bridging of the gap is America, okay? It's a little something-something that we call
1: freedom!
0: So I love soaking that stuff up on the road. And I bring it up because in the next segment, I'm going to play you some clips from the L.A. mayoral debate. 2 days ago, I played you the governor's race. Last night, they had the mayoral debate. Spencer Pratt, to be honest with you, mopped the floor with Karen Bass and that other moon bat that was up there on the stage. But I want to focus on this because I know you don't all care about L.A. I love L.A. I'm going to be out there in July doing three shows. I'm bringing Jenny, I'm bringing Lincoln. Like, I love it. I do. I genuinely love California. It's the most beautiful state we have in the country. But the mismanagement of it is criminal. In a lot of instances, actually criminal. And I'm going to play some clips from the debate. But what I want you to understand is I know these are local races in L.A., but the policies are national. As the midterms approach, they're running on the same stuff in L.A. that they'll be running on in Kentucky. If they're a Democrat, they're running on the same stuff up in Malibu that they'll be running on down in Tuscaloosa. Okay. And what do they all have in common? Everyone is a priority, but you, the American taxpaying citizen. And I will explain it in great detail and some mild hilarity because there were some pretty damn good clips. Don't go anywhere. We need the ratings. Stick around.
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4: It's 60 degrees at 930. I'm Andrew Whitman. Does the state of New York have a budget deal? Governor Hochul says yes. Assembly Speaker Carl Hastie says no. A teenager under arrest charged with murder for Monday night's stabbing in the theater district near Times Square. After jokes and complaints, New Jersey Transit lowering train fares for the World Cup from $150 to $105. Regular price is less than $13. Negotiations started up again today between Long Island Railroad and unions representing its engineers who are threatening a walkout later this month. Checking your WOR Weather Channel forecast, tonight some clouds, low near 50, tomorrow sunny, high 65, evening rain Saturday, sunshine Sunday, highs in the 70s. Next news at 10, bulletins at once here on 710 WOR.
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15: Hey, this is Jamie Loftus, and this is my new weekly show, 16th Minute of Fame, the podcast where every episode I take a closer look at an internet character of the day. Who were they? What made them so notorious? How did the internet, or sometimes the algorithm, choose them? And what does a person do when they're suddenly confronted with more attention than the human psyche can handle? Take The Dress, a story that went uber viral in early 2015 in spite of being, well, kind of a boring optical illusion. A mother of the bride in Scotland took a picture of a dress she was thinking about wearing to her daughter's wedding. But she saw the dress as blue with black lace, and her daughter saw it as white with gold lace. One BuzzFeed post later, every single person on the internet was talking about the dress. But to me, the dress is a story about the last couple of months when the internet was still sort of fun. It was shortly before the stories that spread across the internet stopped being driven by exploited millennials with useless arts degrees and started being decided by algorithms hell-bent on growing internet usership at all costs. And on a long enough timeline, the story of the dress is one entangled with abuse and media exploitation. 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

0: across America, just chopping it up, listening to the California debate last night. And the reason I harped on it so much, I did this yesterday too with the governor's race. Most people are like, hey, shut up about California. If you're listening on KID in Idaho Falls, you're hanging out with Richard Meacham. Okay, you probably don't care about California. I'm not going to lie. But I tell you this stuff because all of these policies are national now. They're not unique to the region. There was a time prior to social media where they used to say all politics are local. And people were focusing on local issues, immediate to the community. They're not doing that now. They just run on Trump's bad. That's most politics. Go up to Bangor, Maine right now. Take a look at a local county race. You'll see a commercial that's like, this guy will give Donald Trump the business. And I'm like, how? Are they going to play Monopoly? He has nothing to do with Donald Trump. But they want people to vote their feelings instead of their facts. Why? Because the facts do not support another minute in office for basically every Democrat in the country right now.
1: He knows what he's talking about.
0: And don't think I'm telling you the Republicans are throwing a perfect game. But let me give you this. The tippy top of the next hour, one of my favorite things, is you know they've been harping about billionaires. Bernie Sanders, we're fighting the oligarchy, the billionaires and the trillionaires. I no longer care about the millionaires because I am one of the millionaires. So I do not criticize the millionaires, but I continue to bash the billionaires. Well, anyway, the Democrats throwing their arms around a billionaire running for governor in California who has outspent his opponents by $150 million. $1 million!
2: Paying in cash.
0: And they're going to get back on your TV and tell you they don't like billionaires and their money.
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10: It's 59 degrees at 10 o'clock. Good evening. I'm Andrew Whitman. Confusion over the state budget. Governor Hochul saying today a deal has been reached. Assembly Speaker Carl Hastings saying there's no deal yet. Mayor Mamdani speaking before we heard from Hasty, reacting to New York's version of Deal or No Deal.
11: Mamdani says while he recognizes the details are still being worked out, he's optimistic. He's telling reporters that he believes when the ink is dry on the state budget, New York City's multi-billion dollar deficit could approach zero.
12: If we are to get there, then
2: it means we do not have to raise property taxes. We do not have to make cuts. We do not have to raid our reserves.
11: When Mamdani was asked about the failure of his proposal to hike taxes on the rich, he pivoted to Hochul's success with her secondary home tax.
2: That peer-to-tax proposal is, at its core, a tax on the wealthiest New Yorkers.
11: Mamdani plans to put forth the city budget on Tuesday. Sarah Lee Kessler, WOR News.
10: Negotiations started up again today between Long Island Railroad and unions representing its engineers. They're threatening a walkout later this month.
12: Long Island Railroad trains could come to a halt May 16th if no deal is reached, and this would impact roughly 300,000 daily riders. Several unions representing engineers are trying to come to an agreement with the LIRR on a pay increase. The MTA warns if these unions get the increases they're demanding, it could result in an 8% fare increase. The MTA has contingency plans in place in the event of a strike that involves shuttle buses to certain subway stations. I'm Scott Pringle, WOR News.
10: Immigration activists say they have a number of worries about facial recognition technology if used by ICE in the city.
13: Advocates rallying in Brooklyn Thursday, protesting a high-tech company.
14: What we are witnessing right now is the deliberate expansion of a detention and deportation machine.
13: The alleged facial recognition software is developed by Palantir, which does partner with the federal government. Advocates say it allows ICE to feed in faces to help them track down wanted immigrants. Palantir says they don't use facial recognition. The claims have drawn the attention of Representative Dan Goldman and his primary opponent, former Comptroller Brad Lander, who both are condemning the company. Jonathan O'Halloran, WOR News.
10: Former Mayor Rudy Giuliani out of intensive care in a Florida hospital.
15: Spokesman Ted Goodman says the 81-year-old is the same fighter he's always been, and he's winning this fight as he recovers from pneumonia after being hospitalized on Sunday. Giuliani was New York City's mayor during the 9/11 attacks, with Goodman saying he had been diagnosed with restrictive airway disease, which complicates any respiratory illness. Giuliani will try to apply for the World Trade Center health program, believing his latest illness is linked to September 11th. Natalie Migliori, WOR News.
10: New York and New Jersey spending a lot on security and transit to host 8 World Cup games. Now imagine the cost of hosting an entire Olympics.
16: A new city memo says the LAPD projects securing the Olympics will come with a price tag of $1.15 billion, and that the LAPD only has enough staffing to cover about a third of the needs during the Olympics. LA will have to heavily rely on outside law enforcement agencies to come in and help. While it's a huge cost figure, state and federal funds could fully or significantly cover the $1.15 billion, and the state of California may pick up the obligation and cost of bringing in outside law enforcement for the Olympics. Alex Stone, ABC News, Los Angeles.
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10: In sports, Yankees demolished the Rangers 9-2 at the stadium. Trent Grisham drove in 3 for the Bombers. Yanks are 26-10. They're in a 3-way tie for the best record in baseball. They'll be in Milwaukee tomorrow night. Mets blow an early lead in Colorado and lose 6-2. Mets are 14-23, tied for the worst record in baseball. They're in Arizona tomorrow. Knicks look to take a 3-0 lead in the Eastern Conference semifinals. They're in Philadelphia tomorrow night.
0: Here's your WOR Weather Channel forecast. We'll see a few clouds overnight, a low near 50. Lots of sunshine, beautiful Friday, highs mid-60s. Saturday's the wet day of the weekend. Rain showers, maybe a thunderstorm or two in the afternoon. Highs in the mid-60s. Mother's Day Sunday, back to dry and warmer weather. Sunshine returning. Sunday's low 54, afternoon high Sunday for Mother's Day in the mid-70s. I'm meteorologist Mark Thibodeau from the Weather Channel on 710 WOR.
10: 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I'm Andrew Whitman on 710 WOR.

0: 4 months out of the year. Gets cold, the jackets come out, and then you might as well be living in Tehran. You're not going to get any skin. But if you're down in Miami, oh my good God, 24/7 cleavage everywhere you look.
1: Oh, yes, I've read about that in the Bible.
0: But here is Mom Donnie. After hearing that Ken Griffin is exporting jobs out of state, I'm going to play you a clip when we come back of Mom Donnie's response. 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The bad news is it's exactly what you thought it would be.
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2: It's 58 degrees at 11 o'clock. Good evening. I'm Andrew Whitman. Does the state of New York have a budget deal? Hard to say, with Governor Hochul and Assembly Speaker Carl Hastie saying different things.
3: Governor Hochul cheering that a new budget had been agreed to. It's big news since the state budget is over a month overdue.
4: Thank you very much, everyone. Today's the day.
3: But Assembly Speaker Hastie, commenting hours later, says not so fast.
5: There's no budget deal. There's no deal. I don't care what the governor
3: says. He says the numbers aren't set, and while the two sides are close, Hochul took it too far. He also blasted the governor for trying to score political points.
5: I'm never doing this again. Budgets are supposed to be about money, not policy.
3: Hochul highlighted things like protest buffer zones in the budget. It's unclear now when a budget will actually be approved. Jonathan O'Halloran, WOR News.
2: A rent freeze still possible on rent-stabilized apartments. City Rent Guidelines Board in a preliminary vote approving ranges of potential increases. But those ranges start at zero.
6: Mayor Zoran Mamdani campaigned on freezing the rent and has appointed 6 of the 9 board members. He also launched a campaign to urge tenants to testify at rent hike hearings. Tenants say a rent freeze is necessary to make things more affordable, but landlords say they need the increase to keep up with rising building expenses. The Rent Guidelines Board will take a final vote in late June. This would impact roughly 2 million New Yorkers. Any increase would go into effect in October. I'm Scott Pringle, WOR News.
2: City Transportation Department tweaking the lights on 1st, 2nd, and 8th Avenues. They're timing them so that bicycles going 15 miles an hour will be able to pedal through all three without hitting a red light. A teenager under arrest charged with murder for Monday night's stabbing near Times Square.
7: Police caught the 17-year-old in Coney Island Thursday morning jumping a turnstile. The NYPD says he confessed to the stabbing, which occurred near West 43rd Street and Broadway outside a restaurant alleyway. The victim, Leonidas Baez, is a 39-year-old Massachusetts man whose last known address was a New York City homeless shelter. The teen reportedly told police that he and his friends picked the victim at random as part of a social media trend encouraging messing with crackheads. Baez was stabbed in his face, chest, and neck. Police are looking for 2 more suspects. Sarah Lee Kessler, WOR News.
2: 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People who use New York waterway ferries about to pay more to board the boats, for the same reason that drivers are paying more to fill up.
8: Waterway customers will have to temporarily pay a 5% surcharge because of rising gas prices. But drivers, like Anna, say they're reaching deeper into their pockets, too.
9: I didn't even want to look up because I know it's not even going to get me that far. But I just need to get a little bit in the car while we maybe go to Brooklyn or if we're headed anywhere else, you know, where we can fill up.
8: The national price of gas is $4.55 for a gallon of regular, but the mobile station in Midtown Manhattan, where Anna had to gas up, is charging $6.39 a gallon. Natalie Migliori, WOR News.
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2: In sports, Yankees demolished the Rangers 9-2 at the stadium. Trent Grisham drove in 3. Yanks are 26-10. They're in a 3-way tie for the best record in baseball. They'll be in Milwaukee tomorrow night. Mets blow an early lead in Colorado. They lose 6-2. Mets in 14-23. That's tied for the worst record in baseball. They're in Arizona tomorrow. The Knicks look to take a 3-0 lead in the Eastern Conference semifinals. They're in Philadelphia tomorrow night.
0: Here's your WOR Weather Channel forecast. A rainy start to the weekend, but a much drier finish for Mother's Day on Sunday. We'll see a few clouds overnight, a low near 50. Sunshine on Friday, highs mid-60s. Showers and some thunderstorms after 4 to 5 p.m. Saturday. Could be some brief heavy rain, highs in the mid-60s. Sunny on Mother's Day for Sunday, low 54, a high of 75. I'm meteorologist Mark Thibodeau from the Weather Channel on 710 WOR.
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0: Oh, girl, it is Fox Across America. It is Thursday. The women of Fox News Saturday Night are back in the studio. Leo, Annie, and Jen are here. Hey, girls.
1: Hey.
0: You actually, I don't know if we're allowed to comment on anyone's appearance in corporate America, but everybody looks better than the last time we saw each other was at a cigar bar yesterday.
2: I was actually going to say that. I was like, can we not use the cameras for this one?
0: Because I got a little banged up.
2: I'm a little visibly hungover.
0: Oh, that's funny. No, we did a good job.
2: Yeah.
0: It was my waiter was so inattentive, I couldn't have got drunk if I wanted to.
2: Yeah, I had it.
0: Do you know when, like, they go so long between coming around that you're like, do I even want another one?
2: Yeah.
0: Because you've lost, like, the momentum of I'm out drinking.
2: Yes.
0: Yeah. So I had a little bit of that, and because of that, by the time I got my last drink, everyone left. And now I was just there.
2: Now I'm just drinking
0: by myself. And I think the people at the table next to us are like, did he like piss these people off? It's just him.
2: That's and I was like, just leave one by one, like being like, oh, well, I can't do this anymore.
0: I literally had, we were there 3 hours. I had one whiskey, got a Greek salad, and went back to Fox. That was my night.
2: That was my night.
0: I ate it in my office. Like Jenny threw me out again.
2: Yes.
0: It was great. We got a show coming up this weekend. We always promote it on Thursday. We don't know who's on, to be clear. We're still working this out.
2: And that's not because we're hungover. That's different.
0: No, a lot of what we do when we put the show together is Thursday nights, Friday nights, we look at what's going on in the news and go like, oh, this person's kind of tied to that story. Let's put them on.
2: Mm-hmm.
0: You know what I mean? Yeah. Other shows do like advanced booking. That's not like a thing for us. So we kind of just deploy people in real time because it's comedy. It's not breaking news. So I think what's happening in the world, we had the Met Gala.
1: Which is fun.
0: So exciting. Yeah. On a wacky fashion. And a shout out to Annie on lending those women her clothes. That's a good job. That was nice.
2: Yeah.
1: The pirate hat was Annie's.
0: Annie, did you see anything in the Met Gala that you'd like I'd wear?
3: No, but I just think everyone's face card was on point. Like, everyone's beautiful there.
0: Yeah, they're good
3: looking people.
0: Hailey
3: Bieber, I was like, your dress is crazy, but your face is stunning.
0: Yeah.
3: So I was kind of mesmerized by all their faces.
0: It was that fair? Madonna was dressed as a boat?
1: Yeah.
2: Yes, and she had like these like what looked like handmaidens behind her, like holding her dress open, and I was just kind of like, what is the listing for that job? must be rail thin.
1: I would love that.
2: Yes,
1: job.
2: Just like looking extremely fashionable, and you will just walk quietly, politely behind Madonna for about 10 minutes, and then it's like
3: that's
2: okay.
3: So funny.
0: I think some of the best dresses were on the men. Who's the guy? Is it Connor Story? What is
1: Connor
0: his name?
1: Connor Story, yeah.
0: He had like a very effeminate look. The Rock was wearing like a kilt, right?
1: Yeah.
0: Of like his ethnicity, stuff like that.
2: Yeah.
0: And then it was just a lot of weird.
1: Kim K was in like a superhero fit.
0: I saw that.
1: Yeah.
0: And who was the one? Katy Perry.
1: Oh.
2: Yes.
0: Looked like
2: always
0: a robot
2: doing.
0: Or whatever like that.
1: She went to space. So,
2: desperate for people to talk about her that it is just like, what if I do this? Is this interesting?
0: She's like, I'm dating Justin Trudeau. I faked being an astronaut. Nothing? Like, what do I have to do?
2: That's the thing. It's like everyone saw it and it was like, all right,
0: I don't
2: care.
0: What's funny? Like, we probably got to a less is more place that we don't even realize. Like, do you remember how, like, Madonna used to sell albums by doing shocking things?
2: Mm-hmm.
0: Or Kanye would do that. Whatever the most offensive thing he had to say, he'd say it, like, a week before the album came out. Now I actually think you probably get more attention by being normal.
2: Yeah.
0: Because nobody is.
2: And it just is like goldfish memories, though. You can't sell an album by doing something weird. You're just the person that we talk about for a second. And then it's like,
1: well, that's
2: okay.
1: Why Taylor Swift isn't really in the news, but she sells out everything.
0: Yeah, she sells everything.
1: Normal, but like, you don't hear about her.
2: Yeah.
1: She's not wearing a weird thing at the Met Gala.
0: She doesn't have to, that's funny. She doesn't have to show up dressed as a shower.
1: Yeah.
0: Like an actual, like, here's the faucet, curtain. Here's the, that's crazy.
2: Yeah.
0: But we still have a show to do. Nothing has been changed in the 5 minutes you were on the air. I am back where I started. You're just leaving, and now I got to figure it out on my own. Come see these girls in person. You can get free tickets at foxacrossamerica.com. Leo will email you directly.
2: Yeah.
0: You'll make a pen pal. Let's go.
2: Absolutely.
0: Good stuff.
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5: It's 57 degrees at 11:30. I'm Andrew Whitman. Does the state of New York have a budget deal? Governor Hochul says yes. Assembly Speaker Carl Hastie says no. A teenager under arrest charged with murder for Monday night stabbing in the theater district near Times Square. After jokes and complaints, New Jersey Transit lowering train fares for the World Cup. From $150 to $105. The regular price on that ride is less than $13. Negotiations started up again today between Long Island Railroad and unions representing its engineers. They're threatening a walkout later this month. Checking your WOR Weather Channel forecast. Tonight, some clouds, low near 50. Tomorrow, sunny, high 65. Evening rain Saturday. Sunshine Sunday with highs in the 70s for Mother's Day. Next news at 12, bulletins at once here on 710 WOR.
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17: It's August 2023. A county government meeting in Pennsylvania's Lehigh Valley. A young woman, early 20s, steps up to the mic to speak.
18: My two-month-old son was happily drinking milk from his bottle when he quickly started choking, turned blue, and went limp. My boyfriend transported our son to the changing table as I grabbed an anti-choking device and my boyfriend began assembling it. Two pumps of the device and my son was conscious, gasping for air and coughing up milk.
17: They all went to the ER to make sure the baby was okay.
18: But upon arriving at Lehigh Valley Hospital, the diagnosis quickly became something so different.
17: One of the doctors had a theory.
18: She stated to my father and mother-in-law that we are young, first-time parents who got frustrated with our baby and violently shook him to make him stop crying, and a confession would only make things easier for us.
17: The parents were told to leave the hospital without their son, and he wouldn't come home for 7 whole months.
18: I'm a postpartum mom dealing with the grief and the trauma of my son being ripped from my arms. And I'm a mom who lost everything in less than 24 hours due to one doctor's misdiagnosis. Enough is enough.
17: And then the next person speaks. And the next one. The stories they tell form a pattern of parents walking into a Lehigh Valley hospital to get help for a child, only to leave without them. And the same doctor's name kept coming up again and again. A pediatrician.
19: I ask you, what kind of doctor does this?
17: That's what I wanted to know, too. From Serial Productions and The New York Times, I'm Diane Neary, and this is The Preventionist, a story about a doctor and the rise of a powerful field of pediatric medicine.
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0: of the 9th on Fox Across America with Jimmy Fallon, but the party just starting out in Sunnyvale, California, because Ryan Reese is going to be at Rooster Tea Feathers June 6th and June 7th.
1: June 6th and 7th, Sunnyvale, California. Rooster Tea Feathers.
0: Come on. KSRO in Santa Rosa. For real.
1: My check's going to say Rooster Tea Feathers.
0: I love that. KSRO is run by a guy, Lawrence Amaturo, right? Just an absolute, he's just a cult of a man. Just a great dude. And he brought me some Fala wine. There was a Fala winery out there.
1: Oh, wow.
0: I am not related to these people. But the wine is so good, I now lie and say I am. It's next level wine. Like, really good wine. Fala wine.
1: 180 proof. it's moonshine, really.
0: But I love Lawrence. And if you're a KSRO listener, you really, I mean, I don't want to hear it, man. Like, when you talk about, you could do this on the 101. Like, that's crazy. That's a nice little ride. They're saying it's 101 miles. You take 101 south to 880 south. I mean, that's a nice drive. You're on the Camino Real with the bells on the side of the highway. Have you ever made that drive, like, of any
1: considerable length? I might do it this time.
0: You're going to love it. It is so nice. And it's obviously, it's a gorgeous club. I sound like Ray Ellen. The food's great. The drinks are great. Remember Ray, Aruba Ray? Is he still running a comedy club in Aruba?
1: Oh, yeah. Oh, yeah.
0: I love that for him. Everybody in comedy, guys, just so you know, everybody's comedy. They do the shows. They go on TV. They do everything else. But we all know people who wind up landing like these residencies. Mm. I don't mean Vegas residencies.
1: No.
0: I mean, like, there's a resort that books comedy, so you get to live there, be the booker, and book other comics. It's a hell of a gig.
1: It's not a bad gig.
0: You know, at the end of Casino when he's just like a horse handicapper in the middle? It's a great gig, okay? But we don't have that gig. We have Rooster Tea Feathers June 6th and 7th.
1: And I'm going to go to the Fala Winery.
0: And you better go to the Fala Winery, but the show is over, everybody. Ryan, take a bow. Let's do it again next week if you're around.
1: I'm around. Thanks for having me, as always.
0: That's all.
2: Yes. Thank you, everybody.
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11: It's 57 degrees at 12 midnight. Good Friday morning. I'm Andrew Whitman. Confusion over the state budget. Governor Hochul saying yesterday a deal has been reached. Assembly Speaker Carl Hastie says there's no deal yet. Mayor Mamdani speaking before we heard from Hastie. reacting to New York's version of Deal or No Deal.
2: Mamdani says while he recognizes the details are still being worked out, he's optimistic. He's telling reporters that he believes when the ink is dry on the state budget, New York City's multi-billion dollar deficit could approach zero.
3: If we are to get there, then it means we do not have to raise property taxes. We do not have to make cuts. We do not have to raid our reserves.
2: When Mamdani was asked about the failure of his proposal to hike taxes on the rich, he pivoted to Hochul's success with her secondary home tax.
3: That peer-to-tax proposal is, at its core, a tax on the wealthiest New Yorkers.
2: Mamdani plans to put forth the city budget on Tuesday. Sarah Lee Kessler, WOR News.
11: After an avalanche of jokes and complaints, New Jersey Transit lowering the price of round-trip train tickets to and from this summer's World Cup soccer matches at the Meadowlands.
12: New Jersey Transit says fares from Penn Station in New York will drop from $150 to $105 thanks to corporate sponsorships. Normally, that trip cost is about $12, but prices surged for the 8 scheduled World Cup matches, something that caused great controversy among riders. New Jersey Transit says it's still looking for additional sponsors to drop the fares even further. Train tickets to MetLife Stadium are set to go on sale on May 13th. Jonathan O'Halloran, WOR News.
11: A teenager under arrest charged with murder for Monday night's stabbing in the theater district near Times Square. Reports that a worker at Liberty Harbor Marina in Jersey City killed an adult male goose in front of its mate and newly hatched goslings. Local and state officials now investigating.
13: Animal rescue group Pat Paws posted on Facebook that people saw the worker walk up to the nesting family in a parking lot and use his bare hands to kill the adult male after it had been aggressive towards people near the three newborn goslings where they were nesting. Federal and state law does not allow harming, trapping, or disturbing Canada geese, their nest, or eggs without a permit. NJ.com is reporting Jersey City Animal Control is looking into this. A city spokesperson tells them the matter was also referred to the Hudson County prosecutor and State Environmental Protection. Levon Putney, WOR News.
11: There's a proposal to put permanent gates up at Washington Square Park to help enforce a curfew.
14: The proposal discussed at a community board meeting Wednesday night would have gates installed at the popular park's entrances in place of the current removable metal barricades. Advocates say it's needed for security because when Washington Square Park closes at midnight, people still get inside and some have been seen sleeping in the park. This parkgoer, though, thinks permanent gates sends the wrong message.
15: Have something enclosed like that bothers me, particularly for Washington Square Park, which is the heart of the village.
14: Community board members may vote on the matter later this month. I'm Scott Pringle, WOR News.
11: In sports, the Knicks look to take a 3-0 lead in the Eastern Conference semifinals. They're in Philly tonight. Yankees demolished the Rangers 9-2 at the stadium. Trent Grisham drove in three. Yanks are 26-10 in a three-way tie for the best record in baseball. They'll be in Milwaukee tonight. Mets blow an early lead in Colorado and lose 6-2. Mets are 14-23, tied for the worst record in baseball. They're in Arizona tonight.
16: Here's your WOR Weather Channel forecast. We'll see a few clouds overnight, a low near 50. Lots of sunshine, beautiful Friday, highs mid-60s. Saturday's the wet day of the weekend. Rain showers, maybe a thunderstorm or two in the afternoon. Highs in the mid-60s. Mother's Day Sunday, back to dry and warmer weather. Sunshine returning. Sunday's low 54, afternoon high Sunday for Mother's Day in the mid-70s. My meteorologist Mark Thibodeau from the Weather Channel on 710 WOR.
11: 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I'm Andrew Whitman on 710 WOR.
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18: 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I'm Rob Redstone, broadcasting from the WOR studios in the heart of New York City. And now, please welcome Dr. Lederman.
19: Thank you, Rob, and thank you, Noah, and thank you. It's great to be with you every day, and I'm here on the radio every day. My name is Dr. Lederman, and I'll introduce myself in a few minutes later in the show. What do we do? Well, I see patients with cancer every day. I'm a cancer doctor, board certified, here in New York for 30 years, seeing maybe you or your friends or your neighbors or someone down the street. And, well, why do we have the show? Well, we have the show to learn so that if, God forbid, you or your loved ones have a disaster, have a cancer or something questionable, that you know you have a place to turn to that won't just recommend the usual cutting and chemo and chemo and cutting. And, well, we talk about all the options, and we see three groups of people: people with suspected cancer, people with newly diagnosed cancer, and people who have had cancer and they're getting treatment and they're not just liking it, or it's not tolerating it, or they just don't want what they're getting because it's not working. And we're at 1384 Broadway, and I want to jump right in, and we're going to have plenty of time to talk together. So let me just start out with one man, and it's an interesting man. He's a man who came to me. He's 83 years old. He's a very spry man. He's a man who's a smoker, and he has three boys. And whenever I see a smoker, I always remind them, and it's always good to stop smoking. You'll live longer. Like if a 40-year-old stops smoking today, they'll live 9 more years. So it's a reminder there's a lot of dividends to stop smoking. So that's why I tell everyone, hey, it's a very good idea to stop smoking. It'll be good for you, and you'll live longer. Well, I saw this man, but I didn't see him for smoking. Exactly. I didn't see him for anything else. I saw him for skin cancer. He came to me with two skin cancers, one on the left forehead and one on the left ear. They were both biopsy skin cancers. One was a basal cell on his forehead and one was a squamous cell on his ear. And he came to me quite some time ago. And while the surgeon, the dermatologist, a skin doctor's called a dermatologist. It's Latin. Derm means skin, and ologist means one who studies, but really a dermatologist is a surgeon who operates on the skin and diagnoses things on the skin. And this man went to a dermatologist and found a mass on the forehead, on the ear. And how do people know they have a skin cancer? Well, some people get our booklet, and we'll send you one out. If you call us, you can call us at 212 Choices. And it's always great to have a paper and pencil handy during the show, because one of the things you'll want to write down is our number, which is 212 Choices. So if there's an irregularity of the skin, or a little bump of the skin, or a mass on the skin, or an ulcer on the skin, or a discoloration of the skin, those could be signs of skin cancers. So this man came, he was seen by his dermatologist, and he's fair complected, and risk factors for sun exposures often are sun exposures for skin cancers, being fair complected. Although black people can have skin cancers. Bob Marley had a melanoma, and Bob Marley died of skin cancer. It spread to his brain. So skin cancers can affect anybody of any complexion, even black people, even Bob Marley. Most commonly are people fair complected, however. And this man was fair complected. He had two skin cancers. His dermatologist wanted to cut out part of his forehead and cut out right the center part of his ear. They wanted to cut out the center part of the ear and then take tissue from another part of his body, the buttocks or something, and just sew it right in, or have some kind of deformity there. And he just didn't want to have radical surgery. What is radical surgery for the skin called? Well, Mohs, M-O-H-S, Mohs radical surgery. And he didn't want radical surgery. He learned about our technique after the dermatologist said, well, they're going to do radical surgery. They're going to cut out the skin. It's going to be like salami, slice, slice, slice, slice, slice. They'll keep on cutting. And then when they have a big hole there, they're going to somehow figure out how to patch the hole with skin from this buttocks or from here or from there. And whenever he meets anyone, there's going to be a big hole in his forehead with a patch. And he didn't like that idea. And he didn't like the idea of two big holes, one on his ear and one on his forehead. His dermatologist, his surgeons, never told him about all the options. They never told him about all the options. And he heard from a radio listener like you, and that's why it's so important that you learn all this information, and you can pass it on, and you can help save lives, and you can help change lives. Listeners help save lives, and help listeners help change lives. And so he came to me with these two skin cancers, very visible on the forehead and on the ear. And he just did not want to have surgery. He wanted to keep his body intact. And that's why people come here so often. They want to have better treatment and non-invasive treatment and no cutting and bleeding and Mohs and radical surgery. And he learned from us that we've treated thousands of people with skin cancer over decades. And he saw our booklet of information, what skin cancers look like before and after our treatment and after Mohs. And he just did not want to have radical surgery. He did not want to have deforming surgery. And we see that so often. In fact, right now we're treating so many men and women with cancers around the eye, nose, and ear, and mouth, and hands, and feet, and arms, and legs, and trunk also. So many, because there's so many people who want their own body intact. They don't want to be deformed. And with our techniques, non-invasive, there's no cutting and no bleeding, invisible beams, just a few treatments that help eradicate, most likely 95% success rate. So it's very successful treatment and very well tolerated treatment, and people are very motivated and in general very happy to receive our treatment, knowing that there's no cutting and no bleeding. You come in for a few minutes, get a treatment, and move on without that deformity, without the surgery, and multiple surgeries. Often there's multiple surgeries with radical Mohs surgery. There's a removal, which might take all day, and then there's replacement of the skin or repair of the skin or repair of the body. Also could take a long period of time and also probably will never look normal again. So it's big motivation coming for high success rate for skin cancers, non-invasive, no cutting, no bleeding. Well, this man did that. All of that he did. And I can tell you he's very happy. He's very motivated. We treated his head and his ear and everything is okay. And well, he listened to the radio show. Here's a radio listener like you. He's listening to the radio show and he heard me talk about the signs of cancer. I talk about the signs of cancer all the time. Bleeding and a lump and a mass in the breast and coughing up blood and losing weight and blood in the urine and blood in the stool. And he listened like you. And he called me up a few weeks ago and he said, "Hey, Dr. Lederman, I've lost weight. I heard you on the radio. I heard you say that losing weight is a sign or could be a sign of cancer." And I said, "Well, come in." And the next day he came in. This is about a week ago. And I examined him and we got a scan of his body and he had a mass in his lung. He had lost 30, 40 pounds. He had a mass in the lung. We got a PET scan. PET scan showed a mass in the lung and lymph nodes and questionable lesion in the liver. This is all in a matter of days. And we got the approval from his insurance company. We got blood tests, and we were able to tell him that. He has two beautiful, handsome sons, one in the fire department. And I met with the family, and I advised a little biopsy of the liver, a tiny little needle into this mass in the liver. It was actually on the surface of the liver, which looked like a metastasis. And that's what we do, and that's how we treat people. And this is a man who I know, and he trusted me from listening to my voice on the radio. He trusted me from us treating successfully his two skin cancers. And he trusted me when I said on the radio, "Hey, losing weight or bleeding or a lump or might be a sign of cancer." He came to me, saw him, got blood tests, got a scan, diagnosed him, got a biopsy, and met with the family, and then are deciding on the options that he wishes to take. And we talk about all the options. It's not like going to the hospital and you have a lump on the breast, and next thing you're getting a removal of the breast or surgery on the breast, or you have a mass in the lung and you're removing your lung or your bladder or your prostate or a kidney. No, we talk about all the options. That's why so many people prefer to come to Radio Surgery New York for cancer care and cancer questions. And this is the work that we do every day at 1384 Broadway, Broadway and 38th Street, where this man, we successfully treated two skin cancers, lost weight. He heard about it on the radio, called me up. We staged him up. We found the cancer, biopsied the cancer, and this is what we do every day at 1384 Broadway, and we do it in a short period of time. You don't waste your time. We're not like big hospitals where things move at the speed of molasses. Here we move fast. If you want, whatever you want, you're the one. You're the boss. We believe that you are the president of United States of your body. 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

He had a biopsy, a random biopsy. Random biopsy means they just stick 12, usually 12 needles into the prostate and hope to find something that didn't work. Then he had a fusion biopsy. A fusion biopsy is when you get an MRI of the prostate and you see if there's a lesion. If there's a lesion, you put the needle right where that lesion is. So it's a directed biopsy. So most men for prostate cancer and prostate diagnosis end up getting a random biopsy that often shows things. Usually there's 12 needles that go into the prostate. That didn't work for this man. He had a rising PSA, and then he had a fusion biopsy, and the fusion biopsy showed a Gleason 9 cancer. And a Gleason 9 cancer is one of the most aggressive cancers. And he had an MRI showing no metastasis. He was seen by his doctor. He was going to see a doctor about surgery. He has a history, this man before treatment, has a history of erectile dysfunction. He's taken medicines for that, and he was urinating once a night over years. His weight was 185. I examined him. He had a large prostate, Gleason 9. His PSA was 7.2. And, well, we talked about all the options. I showed him, if he went to the most famous surgeon in America, success rate for Gleason 9 cancer. Gleason is how the cancer looks under the microscope. For Gleason 9, success rate is only 23% with the most famous surgeon in America. So success rate is very poor for Gleason 9 cancer with surgery. That means to remove the prostate. You can see that information in our prostate booklet, which I would encourage you to get your hands on. If you want to come to our office business hours, we'll give it to you along with the package, or you can call us and get a package mailed to you. If you come to our office, you will get more information. Also with surgery, first of all, surgery is very unsuccessful, and surgery causes havoc. There's data from Harvard Medical School showing sexual problems in 97% of men who have either open or robotic surgery. Open surgery means to cut the man with their hands and a knife. Robotic means with a gizmo. 97% of the men have sexual problems, and 80% of men have damage to urinary life, which means urinary leakage. And no man wants to be impotent. No man wants to be incontinent of urine. And also, we'll show you why the surgery shortens the penis, because when the surgeon removes the prostate, the surgeon's also removing the prostatic urethra. That's the part of the tube where the urine flows from the bladder out through the penis. Well, the surgeon removes the prostate, the surgeon removes the prostatic urethra, and then they pull the penis up towards the bladder. That shortens the penis. And you can talk to men who've had radical prostatectomy, and they'll tell you how surgery has damaged most commonly the sex life, and surgery most commonly has taken away good control of the urine, and how surgery often shortens the penis. And I don't know any man who'd want to go through radical surgery and have a 23% success rate and end up impotent and incontinent with a shorter penis. And, well, this man, this Chinese-American man from San Francisco, he didn't want to go through radical surgery either. And, well, he especially didn't want to go through it when he heard about what it really meant, that most likely it wouldn't cure him and most likely would cause him a lot of harm. And he came to me. He came to me years ago, and we treated him, and now his PSA zero. He's intact, he's functional, he's happy, he feels great, and that's what usually happens to our men who have prostate cancer. So now he is in remission after our treatment only, no hormones, no radical surgery, no chemotherapy, our treatment only for a Gleason 9 cancer, in remission, doing great. And that's the work that we do every day at 1384 Broadway and 38th Street in the heart of New York City. What about an 82-year-old man? He's married. He has two stepdaughters. He had multiple medical problems. He had atrial fibrillation. He had ablation of heart
electrical wires, and he had emphysema, lung nodules, and he came with a lung cancer, a left lung cancer. He was seen by a pulmonary doctor. A pulmonary doctor ordered a CAT scan. CAT scan showed a left lung mass. He had a PET scan. PET scan was positive. It was felt to be an adenoma.

0: adenocarcinoma, and he was seen by a surgeon. The surgeon offered to open up his chest and remove that lobe of the lung. Remember, he's 82 years old with heart disease and atrial fibrillation and emphysema, and the surgeon wants to, he's already short of breath, and the surgeon wants to remove part of his lung. We need our lungs to breathe, so if the surgeon removes part of the lung, most likely the breathing will be less good if he survives the surgery. Not everyone survives the surgery. Remember, this is a man who's a little bit fragile, and most people who have lung cancers are a little bit fragile, often are smokers, often have emphysema, often have some shortness of breath. And when the surgeon removes part of the lung, usually the breathing gets worse, and, well, this man just didn't want to have radical surgery. The surgeon never told him about radio surgery. He heard about it through a radio listener like you. And so he came to me, and, well, this is quite some time ago, and he wanted to know about radio surgery for lung cancer, and we offered him all the options. We talked about surgery and chemo and combined treatment and long treatment and short treatment, and he wanted short focused treatment on the lung cancer, and he knows our success rate in treating lung cancers where we aim the beam is about 90%, so it's very high, and he knows with us it's outpatient, and with us there's no cutting and no bleeding and no removal of the healthy lung, and that's what he wanted. He wanted lung cancer treatment for his left lung cancer with no cutting and no bleeding and no hospitals and no ventilators and no ICUs and no chest tubes and no pain. And that's what we provided to him. And he came back just this week. All these patients I've seen in the last few days, he came back this week in remission with new scans and physical exams, and that's what we do every day at 1384 Broadway, is seeing patients, talking about all the options, and for people who want non-invasive, no-cutting treatment, well, this is what we do every day at 1384 Broadway, the home of radio surgery in the Western Hemisphere. First with radio surgery, when all the other hospitals, even the ones you're thinking about, and all the doctors and all the facilities treating people with cancer, we're all doing surgery and standard radiation and chemo. One doctor stood up and say, hey, there's a better way. For example, for someone with a lung cancer, you don't have to remove the lung, with high success rate, with no cutting and no bleeding. And now you know why Dr. Lederman was the first in the Western Hemisphere with stereotactic body radiosurgery, when all the other hospitals gave me headaches and gave names because they were so jealous and so upset that one doctor was able to change the apple cart, upset the apple cart in a good way for the patients. Changing, upsetting the apple cart in a good way for the patients, for patients' benefit, like this man who had a lung cancer, now in remission, most likely successfully treated for the rest of his life. And this is the work we do every day at 1384 Broadway. My name's Dr. Lederman. We'll be right back.
1: Numbers mean much to me because of prostate cancer. 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
4: 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This is Rob Redstone here with Dr. Gil Lederman at the WOR Studios in the heart of New York City. 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
0: We're back. And I want to talk about a 67-year-old nurse. This is a nurse who has high blood pressure and thyroid disease. And she came to me a couple years ago with cancer of the breast, eating through the breast, eating through the skin. It was more than 5 centimeters. It was suspicious for cancer, but she didn't get a biopsy. When she saw me, she just had this mass. And we see many, many, many, many, many women with breast cancer, some early breast cancers and some very aggressive late breast cancers. Everyone is here to get better. This is a registered nurse. She was born in New York State. She worked in nursing for years. And even though she's a nurse, she came to me with a 5-6 centimeter mass in the upper outer quadrant of the right breast. It was eating through the skin. Skin was red. The skin was destroyed. She had no supraclavicular nodes or lymph nodes involved. She got staged up. She had an advanced skin involvement of her cancer. Biopsy showed cancer. We staged her up. We got a PET scan. And she just did not want to have surgery. She did not want to have chemotherapy. She wanted our treatment only. And she came to us with this advanced breast cancer. And you might, by the way, wish to get our booklet about breast cancer and get our DVD about breast cancer. We have a new DVD, which is fantastic. We have a new booklet about breast cancer with examples of our work, which is fantastic also and unique. People say, where else can I get it? 1384 Broadway, Dr. Lederman, the only New York City Harvard-trained, triple-board-certified radiation doctor, here for you. Lucky to be able to hear this information and pass on this information. And we know that listeners save lives, that you can help save lives by passing on this information. Well, this woman with a 5-6 centimeter breast cancer, eating through the skin, not wanting surgery, not wanting chemo, and she was really afraid. She had no care because she was afraid of going into a hospital. She was afraid of the hospital, afraid of being put to sleep, afraid of surgery, afraid of everything going on in the hospital. Anesthesia, ventilator, she just did not want to do that. She was risking her life, but she just did not want to have radical surgery or even a biopsy in a hospital. It came to us with this big mass in the breast, growing through the skin. And we offered a biopsy, a tiny little biopsy, painless biopsy. We offered staging and talked about all the options. We talked about all the options to every patient. She chose our treatment. And now this 6-centimeter mass, I just had the reports in my hand yesterday, this 6-centimeter mass that we treated has completely gone away. And on exam, this mass has completely gone away. She's in remission, our treatment only, no lumpectomy, no mastectomy, no chemotherapy, outpatient therapy. And I can tell you that she's very excited about being treated by yours truly and our wonderful staff, our great staff, our dedicated staff here at 1384 Broadway, unique center, unique for so many ways, for so many reasons, and you can learn about some of the reasons by getting our information sent to you. You can call us at 212-CHOICES. You can come in, you can make a date for consultation. There is no substitute for meeting in person. So if you have a medical question, call us at 212-CHOICES. Make a date, get information, get a DVD, whatever suits you. My name is Dr. Lederman. I want to take just a minute, as I said, to introduce myself. My name is Dr. Gil Lederman, cancer doctor. I'm seeing patients with cancer every day, and I take those notes. I come to the radio station every day and make a show so you can learn, so you can get better care and learn about options that you probably won't hear about anywhere else. So many surgeons push for surgery. So many chemo doctors push for chemo. It doesn't seem like doctors really push to provide all the information, which is what we do every day at 1384 Broadway, Broadway and 38th Street in the heart of New York City. So come in. You can see me. I want to introduce myself. I was born and raised in Waterloo, Iowa. Went to public school there, university, medical school, MD at 25, real doctor. And I say that because so many people are on the radio and television and in life and down the street at the grocery store giving advice. And you don't really know what their experience is. 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And I told you about this woman, 67-year-old nurse with a 6-centimeter mass in her breast, didn't want radical surgery, didn't want lumpectomy, didn't want chemo, came to us years ago, now in remission. And people say, Dr. Lederman, do you follow up? Yes, we follow every patient. Every patient has a date to come back. Every patient has access to come back. And this woman came back years after treatment, our treatment only for her breast cancer. And now that 6-centimeter mass is gone by mammogram, it's gone by ultrasound, it's gone by physical exam and blood tests. We do that for every patient. This is the work that we do every day at 1384 Broadway, Broadway and 38th Street in the heart of New York City. And we're talking about an 86-year-old woman. This is an 86-year-old woman who is divorced. She has 2 children, and, well, she came with an invasive lobular cancer. Just this past week, she had a right breast cancer, invasive lobular cancer, biopsy positive. The breast was very deformed, very deformed. She went to one of the big hospitals. One of the big hospitals did a biopsy and did a PET scan, and, well, She had no treatment. She went to one of the big hospitals. The surgeon wanted to do mastectomy, and the chemo doctors wanted to do chemo. She's 86 years old, and no matter if you're 86 or 26 or 46, she just did not want to have surgery. She did not want to be deformed. She had masses in the right breast. She had a mammogram showing a PI-RAD 5. So multiple lesions. She had a PET scan showing activity in the breast in both areas. And I examined her. She had a markedly deformed right breast. She had a mass there 7 centimeters. There was deformity of the nipple and alteration of the nipple and of the skin. But none of the lymph nodes were involved. And I examined her. We talked about all the options. And she wants our treatment for her advanced breast cancer, and this is the work we do. You can get our information about breast cancer. We have a new DVD. We have a new booklet, all for you, if you wish. Just call us at 212-CHOICES, 212-CHOICES. And I want to talk about a man who's 50 years old, and he came to us 6 years ago with a large cancer of the voice box. He had a cancer of the voice box, and we see many people who have head and neck cancers. Head and neck cancers is not the brain and not it's the part of the body below the brain, so the nasal passages and the throat and the tongue and the mouth down to the voice box. And he had a cancer of the voice box, and he went to several big hospitals, and they wanted to remove his voice box and that he would never speak normally again. And they wanted to put a hole in his throat, a trach. And he didn't want a trach. He didn't want his voice box removed, and he'd rather die than that. And he heard about our work, and, well, we staged him up. We found the cancer, and it was just in the neck, but it was huge in the voice box. He could barely speak. He was short of breath. He was in pain. He had masses in the neck. And we took one of the most aggressive cancers and, well, offered him all the options at that big hospital. They only wanted to do his radical surgery, remove his voice box, and he just did not want to have his voice box removed. He wanted to be able to speak and communicate with his wonderful wife and loved ones and friends and family. And he trusted us, and, well, we treated him. It's been almost 7 years now, and a new scan was just done. I examined him, and we staged him up, and he's cancer-free. So this is a man who chose our treatment, went to one of the big hospitals. In fact, more than one, they wanted to remove his voice box. And some of the hospitals, some of his patients who say, oh, I went to 5 different hospitals. They all said the same thing. I have to remove my breast or my lung or my voice box. Well, that's because they're almost all interchangeable. A lot of doctors go from one hospital to another hospital. And they're not independent like Dr. Lederman and the staff here at 1384 Broadway. They're not independent. Often the surgeons and the chemo doctors and the other doctors are having breakfast and coffee and lunch and dinner and Christmas and holidays together, and they're all working together. Here we are independent, working for the patient. We don't have to please the other doctors. We don't have to show the surgeon, oh, I sent you a bill, you should send me back Bob. No. Here we fight for each patient, because each patient is our boss, not the other head of surgery or the head of chemo. No, we fight for you, and that's why you get independent, other interesting possible treatments, like this man with a glottic cancer that just at the big hospitals did not want to remove his voice box, did not want to have radical surgery on his neck. He wanted to be alive and healthy, and he chose our treatment. And I can tell you, years later, he's alive and healthy with our treatment, 7 years cancer free. And we just got a new PET scan and examined him and saw him. This is the work that we do every day. So different. And that's why so many people come here for a fresh second opinion. And there's no substitute for being here, talking on the phone or emailing. Zoom boom leads to gloom. So be here if you want. 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
4: 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We're just a few steps from the Radio Surgery New York Cancer Treatment Center on Broadway and 38th Street. 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He was the first in New York with fractionated brain radiosurgery, and he's the first in America and in the Western Hemisphere with body radiosurgery. You can also call Dr. Lederman at 212-CHOICES for a free informative booklet and DVD. Hey, Dr. Lederman, we're back.
0: We're back. I want to talk about a 68-year-old black man, and I say that because in the black community, one in six black men get prostate cancer. One in 23 black men die of prostate cancer. This is a 68-year-old black man born in New York City. He's referred by one of the biggest urologists in New York City. This is a urologist who hates to do surgery on prostate cancer men because he knows with surgery, success rate is poor. And with surgery takes away sexual life and urinary life and shortens the penis often on so many men. Well, this 68-year-old man was sent to me by this surgeon. The man is divorced. He has three children. He works in buildings and he has high blood pressure. His PSA jumped from 3.5 to 7.6. Just a matter of months in 1 year. 3.5 to 7.6, it doubled. He had a biopsy showing a Gleason 7 cancer. Gleason 7 is a more aggressive cancer. Gleason is how the cancer looks under the microscope. He had urination twice a night. He was on some medications. He ran out of the medications, and his urination was bad, and he had cancer, and he was sent to me. He was a smoker, and like a man I told you earlier, I told him it's great to stop. You'll be better off. And I examined him, and he had a markedly enlarged sulcus to sulcus, markedly enlarged prostate. So he had a big prostate with a rising PSA and a high Gleason score, and he came to me years ago. This man came years ago for treatment, and we offered treatment. And now, unlike surgery, with surgery the success rate is only 60% for Gleason 7 cancer, and with surgery most men end up with urinary issues, leakage of urine, with sexual issues, unable to perform, unable to have erections adequate for intercourse, and with surgery often the penis is shortened. With us, this man is sexually intact, his body's intact, his urine is controlled, and his PSA is zero. So this is a man who came years ago, sent by a surgeon who hates to do surgery, one of the few who hates to do surgery. His PSA had doubled in months. He had a Gleason 7 cancer. This man wanted to keep his sexual life and urinary life, and he wanted to keep his body intact. He came here, and happily, years later, his cancer is gone. His PSA is zero. His sex life works. His urinary life works. And this is the work that we do every day at 1384 Broadway. And many men come here just for a checkup. They don't know what's going on with their PSA or their prostate, and they don't want to get waylaid by their body or waylaid by a cancer. So many men, and you're welcome to come in. You're welcome to get checked out. Just give us a call. 212 Choices. Call our office. Come in. 1384 Broadway. This is the work we do to help provide information to you, early diagnosis for you if you want and if you need. And I'm talking about a woman who was 65 years old. She came to me with planned mastectomy on her right breast for the next day. She was going to one of the most famous breast surgeons in all over New York. There's these breast surgeons, and she was going to one of these breast surgeons, and she was planning to have her right breast removed the next day. And remember, unless it happened, well, it was scheduled for the next day, and I tell people, hey, the next day you can always cancel. You can not show up, you can call the surgeon, you change your mind. This woman was very reluctant. She was very reluctant. She just thought her body should be intact like God gave her a body, and well, she had an advanced cancer. I saw her. I reviewed the records. This is a woman who just does not want to touch her own breasts. Her weight was 131 pounds, and I examined her. And, well, she had a mass in the breast, in the right breast, lateral aspect, just beyond the nipple and areolar complex. And, well, we staged her up, and we found she had an advanced cancer. And remember, she was going to have surgery the next day. And she just did not want to remove the breast. She came to me. We staged her up. We arranged for her. This woman chose to have lumpectomy. She had a lumpectomy, and which was very successful. Her breast looks great, and she just finished our treatment, doing great. I can tell you that she's very appreciative, very happy that she has her body intact, with no chemo, and she avoided that mastectomy. And that place, that big hospital, never told her about breast-saving therapy. And when I came here from Harvard, at the biggest hospitals, 97% of women with breast cancers were having mastectomies. At the biggest hospitals, 97% of women were having mastectomies. Whereas here, Dr. Lederman, 90% of women kept their breasts. Like here, it's a perfect example. 65-year-old woman to big hospitals, big surgeon, told her she had to have a mastectomy. And she just didn't want. And some hospitals and doctors and surgeons and others don't seem to agree with me that patients, that you are the president of the United States of your body. And so many people come to me and they're told that. If you look around our office, you'll see signs that say, Dr. Lederman believes you are the president of your body. And that's how it is. And this woman saved her body and saved her mind from radical mastectomy surgery at one of the biggest hospitals in New York. She learned about all the options. And this is Dr. Lederman. I want to talk about a 75-year-old woman with a colon cancer and liver metastasis. She came to me. She had metastatic cancer. She was diagnosed 3 years ago. She was seen at some of the biggest hospitals in New York. She went to one hospital, another hospital, and she went to one of the biggest hospitals, had surgery for a bowel obstruction. She was found to have liver cancer. Cancer traveled from the bowel to the liver, liver metastasis. And she had years of chemotherapy, years of chemotherapy, and just didn't work. The surgery didn't work. The chemo didn't work. And she was in pain and suffering. And she came here for treatment. And we treat colon cancer, and we treat cancers that travel to the liver, whether it's from the pancreas or the colon or the lung or the breast. We also treat primary liver cancers, and this is the work we do. We have lots of information to send you. 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
1: I'm angry, Ted.
2: Did your penis get shorter?
1: Yes, it did. Then the urinary problem, can't get an erection, and then it comes back. Where did it get me? And I didn't know you at the time, but I listened to you at the radio.
3: It got you nowhere. You got four strikes. Your cancer came back after radical surgery. The penis got shortened. The erection's lost, and urinary control was lost. All those side effects, the surgeon left your cancer behind, right?
1: Exactly. Went to two doctors before you, and not one of them did what you did. You sent me for bone scan, PET scan, and you said you wanted to know if the cancer traveled. And then they wanted to give me regular general radiation. Then they said I have bowel problems, this, that, and everything else. When I came to you, you set me up 7 days. I was getting my treatments. It was the greatest thing. I had fun there. The people were great.
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10: It's 56 degrees at 1 o'clock. Good morning. I'm Andrew Whitman. Does the state of New York have a budget deal? Hard to say, with Governor Hochul and Assembly Speaker Carl Hastie saying different things.
11: Governor Hochul cheering that a new budget had been agreed to. It's big news since the state budget is over a month overdue.
12: Thank you very much, everyone. Today is the day.
11: But Assembly Speaker Hastie, commenting hours later, says not so fast.
13: There's no budget deal. There's no deal. I don't care what the governor
11: says. He says the numbers aren't set, and while the two sides are close, Hochul took it too far. He also blasted the governor for trying to score political points.
13: I'm never doing this again. Budgets are supposed to be about money, not policy.
11: Hochul highlighted things like protest buffer zones in the budget. It's unclear now when a budget will actually be approved. Jonathan O'Halloran, WOR News.
10: A rent freeze still possible for rent-stabilized apartments. City Rent Guidelines Board in a preliminary vote approving ranges of potential increases, but those ranges start at zero.
14: Mayor Zoran Mamdani campaigned on freezing the rent and has appointed 6 of the 9 board members. He also launched a campaign to urge tenants to testify at rent hike hearings. Tenants say a rent freeze is necessary to make things more affordable, but landlords say they need the increase to keep up with rising building expenses. The Rent Guidelines Board will take a final vote in late June. This would impact roughly 2 million New Yorkers. Any increase would go into effect in October. I'm Scott Pringle, WOR News.
10: There's a proposal to put permanent gates up at Washington Square Park to help enforce a curfew. A teenager under arrest charged with murder for Monday night's stabbing in the theater district near Times Square.
15: Police caught the 17-year-old in Coney Island Thursday morning jumping a turnstile. The NYPD says he confessed to the stabbing, which occurred near West 43rd Street and Broadway outside a restaurant alleyway. The victim, Leonidas Baez, is a 39-year-old Massachusetts man whose last known address was a New York City homeless shelter. The teen reportedly told police that he and his friends picked the victim at random as part of a social media trend. trend encouraging messing with crackheads. Baez was stabbed in his face, chest, and neck. Police are looking for two more suspects. Sarah Lee Kessler, WOR News.
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10: In sports, Knicks look to take a 3-0 lead in the Eastern Conference semifinals. They're in Philly tonight. Yankees demolished the Rangers 9-2 at the stadium. Trent Grisham drove in three. Yanks are 26-10 in a three-way tie for the best record in baseball. They'll be in Milwaukee tonight. Mets blow an early lead in Colorado and lose 6-2. Mets are 14-23, tied for the worst record in baseball. They're in Arizona tonight.
21: Here's your WOR Weather Channel forecast. A rainy start to the weekend, but a much drier finish for Mother's Day on Sunday. We'll see a few clouds overnight, a low near 50. Sunshine on Friday, highs mid-60s. Showers and some thunderstorms after 4 to 5 p.m. Saturday. Could be some brief heavy rain, highs in the mid-60s. Sunny on Mother's Day for Sunday, low 54, a high of 75. I'm meteorologist Mark Thibodeau from the Weather Channel on 710 WOR.
10: 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I'm Andrew Whitman on 710 WOR.

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8: It's 55 degrees at 2 o'clock. Good morning, I'm Andrew Whitman. Confusion over the state budget. Governor Hochul saying yesterday a deal has been reached. Assembly Speaker Carl Hasty says there's no deal yet. Mayor Mamdani speaking before Hasty, reacting to New York's version of Deal or No Deal.
9: Mamdani says while he recognizes the details are still being worked out, he's optimistic. He's telling reporters that he believes when the ink is dry on the state budget, New York City's multi-billion dollar deficit could approach zero.
10: If we are to get there, then it means we do not have to raise property taxes. We do not have to make cuts. We do not have to raid our reserves.
9: When Mamdani was asked about the failure of his proposal to hike taxes on the rich, he pivoted to Hochul's success with her secondary home tax.
10: That peer-to-tax proposal is, at its core, a tax on the wealthiest New Yorkers.
9: Mamdani plans to put forth the city budget on Tuesday. Sarah Lee Kessler, WOR News.
8: After an avalanche of jokes and complaints, New Jersey Transit is lowering the price of round-trip train tickets to and from this summer's World Cup soccer matches at the Meadowlands.
11: New Jersey Transit says fares from Penn Station in New York will drop from $150 to $105 thanks to corporate sponsorships. Normally, that trip cost is about $12, but prices surged for the 8 scheduled World Cup matches, something that caused great controversy among riders. New Jersey Transit says it's still looking for additional sponsors to drop the fares even further. Train tickets to MetLife Stadium are set to go on sale on May 13th. Jonathan O'Halloran, WOR News.
8: There's a proposal to put permanent gates up at Washington Square Park to help enforce a curfew.
12: The proposal discussed at a community board meeting Wednesday night would have gates installed at the popular park's entrances in place of the current removable metal barricades. Advocates say it's needed for security because when Washington Square Park closes at midnight, people still get inside and some have been seen sleeping in the park. This park goer, though, thinks permanent gates sends the wrong message.
13: Have something enclosed like that bothers me, particularly for Washington Square Park, which is the heart of the village.
12: Community board members may vote on the matter later this month. I'm Scott Pringle, WOR News.
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8: In sports, the Mets blow an early lead in Colorado and lose 6-2. Mets are 14-23, tied for the worst record in baseball. They're in Arizona tonight. Yankees demolish the Rangers 9-2 at the stadium. Trent Grisham drove in three. Yanks are 26-10. They're in a three-way tie for the best record in baseball. They'll be in Milwaukee tonight. Knicks look to take a 3-0 lead in the Eastern Conference semifinals. They're in Philly tonight.
16: Here's your WOR Weather Channel forecast. We'll see a few clouds overnight, alone near 50. Lots of sunshine, beautiful Friday, highs mid-60s. Saturday's the wet day of the weekend. Rain showers, maybe a thunderstorm or two in the afternoon. Highs in the mid-60s. Mother's Day Sunday, back to dry and warmer weather. Sunshine returning. Sunday's low 54, afternoon high Sunday for Mother's Day in the mid-70s. I'm meteorologist Mark Thibodeau from the Weather Channel. On 710 WOR.
8: Next news at 3, bulletins at once. Wake up with Curtis Sliwa and Larry Menti in the morning, weekday 6 till 10. I'm Andrew Whitman on 710 WOR.

0: I can take final calls with you in just a moment on Coast to Coast AM as we talk about the case of missing 84-year-old Nancy Guthrie right here on Coast to Coast AM.
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2: It's 53 degrees at 3 o'clock. Good morning, I'm Andrew Whitman. Does the state of New York have a budget deal? Hard to say, with Governor Hochul and Assembly Speaker Carl Hastie saying different things.
3: Governor Hochul cheering that a new budget had been agreed to. It's big news since the state budget is over a month overdue.
4: Thank you very much, everyone. Today's the day.
3: But Assembly Speaker Hastie, commenting hours later, says not so fast.
5: There's no budget deal. There's no deal. I don't care what the governor says.
3: He says the numbers aren't set, and while the two sides are close, Hochul took it too far. He also blasted the governor for trying to score political points.
5: I'm never doing this again. Budgets are supposed to be about money, not policy.
3: Hochul highlighted things like protest buffer zones in the budget. It's unclear now when a budget will actually be approved. Jonathan O'Halloran, WOR News.
2: A rent freeze still possible for rent-stabilized apartments. City Rent Guidelines Board in a preliminary vote approving ranges of potential increases, but those ranges start at zero.
6: Mayor Zoran Mamdani campaigned on freezing the rent and has appointed 6 of the 9 board members. He also launched a campaign to urge tenants to testify at rent hike hearings. Tenants say a rent freeze is necessary to make things more affordable, but landlords say they need the increase to keep up with rising building expenses. The Rent Guidelines Board will take a final vote in late June. This would impact roughly 2 million New Yorkers. Any increase would go into effect in October. I'm Scott Pringle, WOR News.
2: There's a proposal to put permanent gates up at Washington Square Park to help enforce a curfew. A teenager under arrest charged with murder for Monday night's stabbing in the theater district near Times Square.
7: Police caught the 17-year-old in Coney Island Thursday morning jumping a turnstile. The NYPD says he confessed to the stabbing, which occurred near West 43rd Street and Broadway outside a restaurant alleyway. The victim, Leonidas Baez, is a 39-year-old Massachusetts man whose last known address was a New York City homeless shelter. The teen reportedly told police that he and his friends picked the victim at random as part of a social media trend encouraging messing with crackheads. Baez was stabbed in his face, chest, and neck. Police are looking for 2 more suspects. Sarah Lee Kessler, WOR News.
2: More shots fired between the U.S. and Iran in the Strait of Hormuz. Federal Trade Court blocking more Trump tariffs. 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
2: In sports, the Knicks look to take a 3-0 lead in the Eastern Conference semifinals. They're in Philly tonight. Mets blew an early lead in Colorado. They lose 6-2. Mets are 14-23, tied for the worst record in baseball. They're in Arizona tonight. Yankees demolished the Rangers 9-2 at the stadium. Trent Grisham drove in three. Yanks are 26-10 in a three-way tie for the best record in baseball. They'll be in Milwaukee tonight.
0: Here's your WOR Weather Channel forecast. We'll see a few clouds overnight, a low near 50. Sunshine on Friday, highs mid-60s. Showers and some thunderstorms after 4 to 5 p.m. Saturday. Could be some brief heavy rain, highs in the mid-60s. Sunny on Mother's Day for Sunday, low 54, a high of 75. I'm meteorologist Mark Thibodeau from the Weather Channel on 710 WOR.
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8: Good morning. I'm Andrew Whitman. Confusion over the state budget. Governor Hochul announcing yesterday a deal has been reached. Assembly Speaker Carl Hastie says there's no deal yet. Mayor Mamdani speaking earlier than Hastie, reacting to New York's budget version of Deal or No Deal.
9: Mamdani says while he recognizes the details are still being worked out, he's optimistic. He's telling reporters that he believes when the ink is dry on the state budget, New York City's multi-billion dollar deficit could approach zero.
10: If we are to get there, then it means we do not have to raise property taxes. We do not have to make cuts. We do not have to raid our reserves.
9: When Mamdani was asked about the failure of his proposal to hike taxes on the rich, he pivoted to Hochul's success with her secondary home tax.
10: That Piedra tax proposal is, at its core, a tax on the wealthiest New Yorkers.
9: Mamdani plans to put forth the city budget on Tuesday. Sarah Lee Kessler, WOR News.
8: A teenager under arrest charged with murder for Monday night's stabbing in the theater district near Times Square. After an avalanche of jokes and complaints, New Jersey Transit is lowering the price of round-trip train tickets to and from this summer's World Cup soccer matches at the Meadowlands.
11: New Jersey Transit says fares from Penn Station in New York will drop from $150 to $105 thanks to corporate sponsorships. Normally, that trip cost is about $12, but prices surged for the 8 scheduled World Cup matches, something that caused great controversy among riders. New Jersey Transit says it's still looking for additional sponsors to drop the fares even further. Train tickets to MetLife Stadium are set to go on sale on May 13th. Jonathan O'Halloran, WOR News.
8: There's a proposal to put permanent gates up at Washington Square Park to help enforce a curfew.
12: The proposal discussed at a community board meeting Wednesday night would have gates installed at the popular park's entrances in place of the current removable metal barricades. Advocates say it's needed for security because when Washington Square Park closes at midnight, people still get inside and some have been seen sleeping in the park. This park goer, though, thinks permanent gates sends the wrong message.
13: To have something enclosed like that bothers me, particularly for Washington Square Park, which is the heart of the village.
12: Community board members may vote on the matter later this month. I'm Scott Pringle, WOR News.
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8: In sports, Yankees demolished the Rangers 9-2 at the stadium. Trent Grisham drove in 3. Yanks are 26-10. They're in a 3-way tie for the best record in baseball. They'll be in Milwaukee tonight. Mets blew an early lead in Colorado. They lose 6-2. Mets are 14-23, tied for the worst record in baseball. They're in Arizona tonight. Knicks look to take a 3-0 lead in the Eastern Conference semifinals. They'll be in Philly tonight.
18: Here's your WOR Weather Channel forecast. We'll see a few clouds overnight, a low near 50. Lots of sunshine, beautiful Friday, highs mid-60s. Saturday's the wet day of the weekend. Rain showers, maybe a thunderstorm or two in the afternoon. Highs in the mid-60s. Mother's Day Sunday, back to dry and warmer weather. Sunshine returning. Sunday's low 54, afternoon high Sunday for Mother's Day in the mid-70s. I'm meteorologist Mark Thibodeau from the Weather Channel on 710 WOR.
8: 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I'm Andrew Whitman on 710 WOR.

0: the reports can't be ignored, and they complement well these other lines of evidence.
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1: In the NBA, the Pistons won their fifth in a row, 107-97 over the Cavs to grab a 2-0 lead in that series. The Hurricanes are 7-0 in the Stanley Cup playoffs, beating the Flyers 4-1. The NCAA announced Thursday that the men's and women's basketball tournaments will expand from 68 to 76 teams next year, with 24 teams playing in the opening round. On the diamond, the Cubs won their ninth straight, 8-3 over the Reds, and the Rays have won 13 of 14 after downing the Red Sox 8-4. And Aaron Rodgers expected to visit the Pittsburgh Steelers this weekend and will likely return to the team for his 22nd NFL season. That's your sports on the Fox News Rundown. Tim McMaster, Fox News.
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3: President Donald Trump is talking about bringing back the presidential fitness test for grade schoolers. Yeah, that's right. Let me tell you about me. Standing broad jump, third grade, maybe second, can't remember, maybe fourth, don't know. St. Peter and Paul Elementary School, standing broad jump. I won the president's physical fitness test. 6 feet. That's right. Standing broad jump. 6 feet. I got a little medal, or it was blue, which means I came in first, which means I was something. Now, full disclosure, when they went to the rope climb, I faked being sick. I couldn't do a rope. I can't and still haven't done and will never do a pull-up in my life. But you get me in that presidential fitness test, tell you right now, I think I can still go 6 large. Bring back my greatness. Bring back my dominance. For Outkicks, don't at me. I'm Dan Dockich, and this is Fox News Rundown.
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6: So a cruise ship outbreak is a warning, not a panic. And the Hondius is the latest reminder that we keep treating preparedness as someone else's problem. The headlines have done what headlines do. They have made it sound like the next pandemic just rolled into port. What I can offer as a physician who ran New York City's medical response during COVID-19 is a calmer read of what actually happened and a sharper one of what we should and could learn. Start with the virus itself. Hantavirus is not a typical cruise ship pathogen. Unlike norovirus or the respiratory bugs that move easily between passengers, hantaviruses are spread mostly through contact with urine droppings or saliva of infected rodents. There is one important exception, the Andes virus, which is found in Chile and Argentina. It is the only hantavirus documented to be transmitted from person to person and requires prolonged or close physical contact. The Hondius left from Ushuaia in Argentina, Patagonia, which sits squarely inside that virus's range. Argentine investigators now believe that the index passengers may have been exposed during actually a bird watching tour in the area before they ever boarded. It is the most plausible explanation for what we are seeing. It is also the reason this outbreak should not cause panic among Americans who have no connection to that part of the world. The risk to the general American public remains low, and that is the CDC's current assessment as well. The news that a KLM flight attendant is being tested in Amsterdam after contact with a sick passenger also does not change that. It is contact tracing working as it should. Now the part should hold our attention longer than the headline cycle. There's a pattern that has repeated across every major outbreak I've worked on, from HIV in sub-Saharan Africa to COVID-19 in New York City. The acute event commands attention. The structural lesson does not. We track the ship. We argue about which port should take it. Then it docks. The sick are treated or buried, and the underlying problem stays exactly where we left it. The problem is this. Cruise ships, whether they carry 6,000 passengers or 150, are mobile congregate communities that move pathogens across borders faster than any public health system can possibly track them. We learned this with the Grand Pincus in 2020. I helped manage the decanting of those passengers into a hotel in San Carlos, California. I sometimes theatrically reference it as the last cruise ship on Earth at the time. And I was the only infectious disease consultant that was currently working on it. We were improvising because we had not built the systems that should have caught the outbreak before the ship docked. The Honduras crew handled the outbreak as well as a small expedition ship could. We need stronger pre-departure screening for itineraries that pass through endemic zones. We need faster channels between ships and the public health authorities of the countries they are sailing toward, so a sick passenger does not become a diplomatic standoff over which port will dock them. And we need honest communication with travelers before they board about what it is and what is not available at sea. I am Dr. Tyler Evans, CEO and founder of Wellness Equity Alliance.
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19: It's 51 degrees at 6 o'clock. Good morning. I'm Daria Almiger. Governor Hochul says New York has a state budget, but some Republican lawmakers are saying she spoke too soon.
20: Governor Hochul cheering that a new budget had been agreed to. It's big news since the state budget is over a month overdue.
21: Thank you very much, everyone. Today's the day.
20: But Assembly Speaker Hasty, commenting hours later, says not so fast.
22: There's no budget deal. There's no deal. I don't care what the governor says.
20: He says the numbers aren't set, and while the two sides are close, Hochul local took it too far. He also blasted the governor for trying to score political points.
22: I'm never doing this again. Budgets are supposed to be about money, not policy.
20: Hochul highlighted things like protest buffer zones in the budget. It's unclear now when a budget will actually be approved. Jonathan O'Halloran, WOR News.
19: President Trump says a ceasefire with Iran is still on despite Iranian attacks on three U.S. Navy destroyers and the Navy's response.
1: Through some means, either missiles or through some aircraft fire, they targeted those command and control areas and specifically those missile launch areas near the southern part of Iran.
19: ABC's Louis Martinez at the Pentagon. The Rent Guidelines Board agrees for now to freeze rents on certain apartments.
2: In a preliminary vote Thursday night, the board approved 0-2% increases on one-year leases and 0-4% increases on two-year leases. Six of the nine members on the board are newly appointed by Mayor Zoran Mamdani, who campaigned on a rent freeze. About 2.4 million New Yorkers live in rent-stabilized units. Up next, public hearings, then a final vote June 25th. Andrew Whitman, WOR News.
19: The Labor Department will release its April employment numbers later this morning. Economists are predicting a moderate gain of 50 to 70,000 jobs nationally. WOR News Time, 6:02.
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3: Good morning. An accident involving a bus has the West Side Highway northbound shut down from 42nd to 44th Street. Alternate side and meters in effect. Inbound, George, 15 for the upper, 5 at the lower. The Lincoln is 5. The Holland about 5 to 10 from either approach. The stall on the Turnpike Western Spur northbound by 19W is gone. Road work till 7 this morning. Single laning and slow going on 95 southbound. Larchmont to New Rochelle. 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
24: I'm meteorologist Ray Stajic with the WOR forecast from the Weather Channel. Plenty of clear sky this morning. Lots of sunshine through about midday, early afternoon. Seen some more clouds to the west. They'll come in here. But no rain yet. 65. A chance of showers later tonight after midnight. So that's technically tomorrow. 52, 40 suburbs. Showers are likely tomorrow. Maybe a thunderstorm in the afternoon. 65. Showers and thunderstorms will come to an end Saturday night. That's going to leave us with a gorgeous Mother's Day. Mostly sunny. 75. Right now, 49 to WOR.
19: The Yankees pounded Texas 9-2 last night, and now they're in a three-way tie for the best record in baseball. They'll head to Milwaukee tonight. The Mets fell to Colorado 6-2. They're in Arizona tonight, and it's game three of the Knicks East semifinal against Philadelphia. They'll play in Philadelphia tonight. New York is up 2-0. Next news, 6:30 in bulletins at once. I'm Daria Albinger on 710 WOR.
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25: Oh, man. Mother's Day on Sunday. The whole world's got to pay attention to Mother's Day. You can forget Father's Day in many places, but you cannot forget Mother's Day or your grandmother's or your mother-in-law, because whether you're all coming together or you're doing it separately, you better pave the way for Mother's Day. So right away, Larry, I got to turn to you and say, Dawn has just come back from her vacation extravaganza with one of your sons to Portugal and Spain. Is she going to expect to be queen for the day on Sunday?
0: Oh, my God, yes. Oh, this is a big day for her. This is the day of the year. We're supposed to be in the family prepping for this day all year long.
5: So what are you doing here? You should be home.
0: You're right. I should be. I actually should have been home 2-3 weeks ago because apparently there's no more brunches you can get. But she's talked about it on the air. You know, she's a talk show host in Philadelphia.
5: Oh, yeah. Boy.
0: She talked about it on the air. So my daughter called me to tell me what she said so I can have some inside information.
25: Your daughter snitched her out, snitched out her own mother?
0: No, well, she did talk about it on the air.
5: I was going to say, this is all part of Dawn's plan. She knew this is how it would get back to Larry without having to just, you know, blurt it out right in front of him.
25: So all of a sudden you're stopping at a gas station and some guy goes, hey. Mr. Cheapskate here, Mr. Alligator Arms, you know, you see your wife is already complaining. You're not going to go the whole nine yards for her on Mother's Day.
0: Yeah. Well, no matter what I do, it won't be enough. So it doesn't really matter. I go into it with low expectations, thinking to myself, I could do anything. I could get a trip. I could get a diamond ring. I could get her a ticket to a brunch at the best place in the area. It's never going to be enough. I'll get, oh, that was nice. That was nice.
25: That was it.
0: That's it. That's nice.
25: Well, you know.
0: Now, the kids. Oh, now the kids, which I've paid for everything for the kids.
25: Yes.
0: They're wonderful. They're wonderful. They did a great job. They'll get hugs. They'll say, oh, that's so sweet of you. And then she'll look at me and go, you know, maybe next year.
5: She gets that Yankee candle from one of the kids. Oh, that's the best thing I've ever seen.
0: That's what I wanted. How did you know? That's exactly what I wanted.
25: So, Larry, we have a wealth of listeners out there. The tried and true traditional WOR listener goes back three generations of gambling, very loyal. And the many who have joined the exile from WABC who now realize you can actually talk in the morning, not like over at WABC with Sid because he's too busy talking about himself, with TalkBack. So maybe all these people can give you suggestions because you don't seem to have ever been able to be successful in satisfying your wife on Mother's Day.
0: That came out bad.
25: Well, it's, what is that, multi-duplicitous?
0: I've never been able to satisfy my wife. Well,
5: we're not going.
25: That's double meaning, that. You know, duplicitous meaning. But anyway, maybe they can offer suggestions.
0: Yes, maybe they can, but we also, and so you can go to 710WOR on the iHeartRadio app and look for the TalkBack section and offer me a suggestion, please. Although I don't think anything you can come up with is going to please my wife, but maybe I'm wrong, because there's moms out there, but we have a mom sitting right here. Mom, right here. Mother's Day, big deal for you?
5: You know what? Not really.
0: Oh, my God. Will you marry me?
5: I'll tell you the truth. I don't know what it is. Well, first off, when the kids were little, you know, that was nice. Once the kids got older, we had soccer in our family. I always was on a soccer field every Mother's Day. Everybody knows that who has a kid who plays soccer. You're standing on a cold field.
0: And you didn't guilt the rest of the family at all?
5: No.
0: Oh,
5: no,
0: my
5: no,
0: God.
5: No,
0: my wife would have been, oh, I guess I'm going to a soccer field for Mother's Day. is that all right with everybody? Because I guess I have to go to a soccer field.
5: So every Mother's Day, I'd be on a soccer field. My husband was the coach. So I would buy all the flowers for all the moms, for the kids to hand out to all the kids, the mothers. Yeah, so, I don't, you know, whatever.
0: By the way,
5: all good.
0: Somebody's listening right now that's going to call in and tell my wife everything I just said. This happens every single time.
25: Snitching.
0: Oh, yeah, there's snitches out there. There's a whole bunch of, I know who you are.
25: Just remember, from the streets, snitches get stitches and end up in ditches. Now, Larry didn't say that, but I said it for him.
5: A nice ice latte in the morning would be great. Someone could just bring that over to my house.
0: Oh my God, you were so low maintenance. That would be wonderful.
25: A $9? $9 Starbucks?
5: Yeah, I want a $9 one.
25: God, that's it.
0: You know what? Chris doesn't know how lucky he is. That's amazing. I have nothing but stress this week. And I know, here's the thing, I've gotten a lot of stuff. I ordered a lot of stuff. I got flowers. I'm going to give breakfast in bed. And I know at the end it won't be enough.
5: And my husband's working on Sunday. He's a ref, so he'll be working on a soccer field.
0: Oh, that would be heaven.
25: Let me tell you something. Nothing could be comparable to my mother's demands, no longer with us. Thank God she made it to heaven with my dad, Chester. But whether it didn't matter the circumstance, she always had a particular routine. It had to be done exactly this way on Mother's Day. Didn't want the mother-in-law, didn't want it. She was queen for a day. All attention had to be on her. She says to me, "Do I ever ask you for anything?" "No." "Have I always given to you?" "Yes, Mom. Just one day a year. Just one day a year. One yawn. One day a year." And where would we go but Salvi's, the old school Italian restaurant on Quinton Road and Flatbush Avenue. Great place. They have a pianist, sometimes, who sings. So my mother would demand that the pianist sing Jerry Vale tunes. Jerry Vale tunes. Great. You know, he was always in the Scorsese soundtracks. Right. Jerry Vale from the Bronx. Actually, as she would say, not Jerry Vale to the pianist. Gennaro Luis Vitigliano. You know, because they always change their names. And she would say to them, "These are the songs I want. You don't know me. Have you looked into your heart?" And damn, that guy had to know it. So I always in advance would call up the owner of Salvi's and say, "Please, if he doesn't know these songs, you have to tell him. I'll give him $100. Anything to shut my mother down." So that's number one. Number two, and I tell the waiters and waitresses, whatever she does, here's a 50 for you. Because first thing she's reaching for is the sugar bowl. She's taking the equal, the sweet and low, the splendor, the sugar. Stuffing her pockets. And my father would say to me, "Leave her alone. You know, we grew up in the Depression. We didn't have anything. You know, this is just a sign of..." And I would talk with other people whose moms, you know, grew up during the Depression. "Oh, yeah. I take it to the diner. There's no equal sweet and low splendor of sugar left on the table, stuffed in their pockets." And I'd go home to Canarsie, and she'd have all this sweet and low and equal and splendor. She'd never use it.
0: Now, let me ask you something. After you did all this, after you went out, after you gave her the day that she wanted, was she happy at the end of it?
25: No, because...
0: There you go.
25: At the end of the meal, she wanted a cup of hot tea. Lipton, please.
0: Okay.
25: So the waitress comes over, and I already had talked to the waitress, given her a 50 on this. I said, "This is what she's going to do. She's going to look at the cup. She's going to say, 'Excuse me, there's a stain on the cup here. Could you give me a different cup?'" And then once you pour the tea, you have to pour the tea, you have to pour the hot water in the tea bag for her at the table. She'll drink half of it, and then she'll spot another spot and want a new fresh cup. I said, "You got to have this all prepared. Don't take umbrage to this. It's the same routine every year." Just patronize her. Just placate her. "Here's a 50 for you. Here's a 50 for you."
0: Wow.
25: It was more expensive for me just tipping everybody to deal with her eccentricities. But oh, Salvi's was great. Same spot in the same corner. It didn't matter. Could be lines out the door, which there generally were. She wanted to be treated like the queen.
0: So at the end of the day, all this, she got everything she wanted. You're throwing out 50s to make sure everybody treats her well. And at the end of the day, she says, "That was wonderful. Thank you."
25: No. No, she would always think back. "You know, it was so much better 4 years ago at Salvi's." You think courtesy, you know, I guess it's the help. You can't get the help. You know, she would come up with some kind of an excuse. It was the same people.
0: Wow.
25: The same pianist, the same waiters and waitresses, the same chef.
0: I think your mother's been reincarnated and I'm married to her now.
25: Yeah, you can never do enough.
0: Yeah, it's true.
25: Now,
0: it's true.
25: Now, my mom was on the low end. Remember, she came out of the Depression. She wasn't expecting a lot other than to stuff her pockets with equal sweet and low splendor and sugar.
0: Yeah, my wife has no excuse. I think the only reason she wants to do it is to keep me in place. To keep me... Is that... You're nodding your head, Natalie. That's definitely
5: yes.
0: What it is.
5: You know that I love your wife, Dawn.
0: Yes.
5: I've never met her. I've talked to her.
0: Oh, she calls you the best friend she's never met.
5: I feel the same way. I know exactly what she's doing, and I love it.
25: But ladies and gentlemen, we must rally to Larry's aid here. I'm sure many of you listening out there, the tried and true WOR listeners or the converts from WABC might be able to weigh in on Talkback Now and give you some suggestions.
0: 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It's a red microphone. It's hard to miss. Hit the microphone, record what you want to say, and then we'll play as many as we can on the air.
5: All I know, I'm going to tell you, coming up, there's one that Dawn's going to love.
0: Oh, no.
5: And there's one that she's gonna hate.
0: Good. I'm rooting for that one.
25: Next, the Battle of New York and New Jersey. Larry, you're Mr. New Jersey. You call tomato a fruit. We call it in New York a vegetable. But this is about tomato fraud. Plus, WOR is celebrating the summer concert season with two giveaways each morning. Coming up at 7:25, tickets to see John Mellencamp.
3: Susie Cerone in with your WOR traffic. Alternate side and meters in effect. An accident involving a bus. We've got the West Side Highway northbound shut down. 40th to 42nd Street. You're stopped from 34th Street. Inbound George, 15 for the upper, 5 the lower. The Lincoln is 5. The Holland, about 10 minutes from either approach. The road work is back, so it's just horrible on the Van Wyck north and southbound. Linden Boulevard to Rockaway Boulevard, you've got a lane closed in either direction. New Jersey, good to go, 78 Route 80. The ramp, though, from 440 southbound to 9 in the Parkway is shut down in Woodbridge. That's a broken water main. Westchester, we still have the road work, single laning on 95 southbound. Now just minor delays, Larchmont to New Rochelle. Our next update in 15 minutes now, the WOR Weather Channel forecast.
24: Dry weather this morning, dry weather this afternoon, wet weather Saturday, but sunshine should return by Sunday. Should make it to the mid-60s, about 65 with a west breeze this afternoon. Probably see more clouds later. Tonight, mainly cloudy, maybe a shower after midnight, 52, suburbs 40s. Saturday, scattered showers are likely. An afternoon thunderstorm, 65. Any wet weather will be coming to an end Saturday night. So where does that leave us Sunday? Well, it leaves us sunny and mild, 75 for Mother's Day. Right now, 49 at WOR. I'm meteorologist Ray Stajic. Now, here's Dario with a check of today's top stories.
19: Good morning, Ray. Does New York have a state budget or not? The latest jobs numbers out this morning. And the Knicks trying to make it 3-0 against the Sixers. Those stories and more coming up on 710 WOR.
6: Trump-backed candidates knocked off weak incumbents in Indiana's primary, so the party faithful still has his back. 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
25: So, you say tomato, I say tomato. In New York, we can...

0: I never knew that they were pedigreed, that there was a first level, second level, third level.
1: Well, yeah, apparently. And this is what the lawsuit says. San Marzano tomatoes are considered tomatoes are considered the Ferrari or Prada of canned tomato varieties.
0: Excuse me, Irish boy. All you know is potatoes. Leave the tomatoes and tomatoes to me. Huh?
1: Okay, look, you're not talking to me. You're talking to the people that are writing the lawsuit. Loyalists say they are well worth the higher price tag compared to other Italian or domestically produced inferior options.
0: Wow. It's actually a lawsuit. But then again, I've always said, you know, lawyers, they practice their martial art all day. I sue, but I want a third of it when we get the when the judgment.
1: Well, Cento's saying, listen, you can save yourself a lawsuit. Why don't you come to our farms? Why don't you come and just look at the tomatoes?
0: California has everything, right? That's the bread basket, the fruit basket, everything. The garlic capital, Gilroy, boy, garlic. But hey, don't... New Jersey just has the tomatoes. It's your number one cash crop.
1: Speaking of the tomatoes, I loved Jersey tomatoes. Remember the Jersey tomatoes, the big Jersey tomatoes?
0: Juicy.
1: They had a little acidic taste to it. It was
0: juicy.
1: Tremendous.
0: Yes.
1: That's not around anymore. They're trying to reproduce it right now in Rutgers, but it's faded away. You don't get the same Jersey tomatoes anymore, and it ticks me off. I'm going to sue. I want the original Jersey tomatoes.
0: Or as they would say in boxing, oh, you want me to fight another tomato can? You know, hey, I want to move up. I want to move up.
1: Let's get to some talkbacks.
2: Larry, about 25 years ago, I planted a pink dogwood tree for my wife for Mother's Day. And it blooms every time this year. And it has been the gift that keeps on giving. And I never get it wrong every time it blooms.
1: Wow, that's a great idea. I like that one.
3: That one's good.
0: Is that like the cherry blossoms? They bloom at this time.
1: But right at Mother's Day? Are you kidding? It's the gift that keeps on giving.
0: That is so nice.
1: And it's such a great idea. You know what? I'm going to pick one up today. And then can you come over and plant it for me? Because if not, it's going to be... Here's this. Okay, go ahead, Dawn.
3: Go out and plant, Dawn.
1: Now you can go. Here, I got your gloves and I got your little shovel, too.
4: See, I have an answer for you, Mr. Menti, how to make your wife very happy. You ready?
1: Go ahead.
4: Tell your wife you are no longer a Trump supporter.
1: Oh, you don't know her.
4: And you'll make her happy and you'll make the half the world happy.
1: Really?
3: No, it's not a good idea.
1: Yeah. You don't know my wife. Let me tell you how much of a Trump supporter she is. First of all, she cries at his speeches. Secondly, I argue with her on the other side. So she is far more Trump than I am, and I'm the one that has to try to bring her back to reality,
0: wow.
1: And I argue the other side
0: of
1: Trump.
0: So she's uber MAGA.
1: Oh, my God. I don't know why she's not working for him. She should have gotten a job with him a long time ago. He would love her. I mean, he can't do anything wrong, according to her. So I'm not that far.
0: You. I'm not on the other far. Hand, you, everything you do is wrong.
1: Yes,
0: but Donald Trump, he walks on water.
1: Oh,
0: he can do no
1: God.
0: Wrong.
1: Oh, I got her a couple of mugs with Trump on it, thinking maybe this will do it. Maybe this will do it. Now let's get the news at 6:30 with Daria Albinger.
5: Morning, guys. President Trump says a ceasefire between the U.S. and Iran is still in effect after Iran attacked U.S. ships in the Strait of Hormuz and the Navy returned fire. As far as Governor Hochul's concerned, New York State has a budget, but some Republican leaders in the legislature saying not so fast. They say there are far too many spending items that still need to be agreed to. Could be another rough day for schools which use the learning platform Canvas, that includes Rutgers and Princeton University. A massive cyber attack yesterday by a group known as the Shiny Hunters caused widespread disruptions nationwide. We get the government's April employment numbers later this morning, and economists are expecting a moderate gain of 50,000 to 70,000 jobs nationwide. Well, it isn't exactly a discount, but train tickets to FIFA World Cup events are going to be a bit cheaper. New Jersey Transit is dropping the price from $150 to $105. That's because there's some sponsors that are allowing them to do that. That still, however, is more than 800% higher than the usual.

0: $12.90 fare. Next news, 7 o'clock bulletins at once. I'm Daria Albinger on 710 WOR.
1: Daria, thanks so much. I'll tell you what, Donald Trump, of course, wasn't running in the UK elections, but he was a big winner. It seems like the prime minister is out and a familiar name and a pro-Trumper is in. We'll talk about it when we come back.
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3: Susie Saran with your WOR traffic. An accident involving a bus has the West Side Highway northbound shut down from 40th to 42nd Street, so really try to avoid the area. Alternate side meters, both in effect. Inbound George, 25 for the upper, 10 at the lower. The Lincoln is 10, the Holland about 15 minutes from either approach. 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Now let's get the WOR Weather Channel forecast.
4: A little wet weather sandwiched in between a couple of pretty decent days. No wet weather today. Clear sky for the most part this morning. A little more cloud coming in from the west later. 65 with a west breeze. Tonight, 52 city. Suburbs cooler. After midnight, maybe a shower. Showers becoming likely Saturday. Maybe a thunderstorm in the afternoon. 65. Showers, thunder coming to an end, though, on Saturday night. So that leaves us real nice on Mother's Day. Plenty of sunshine and mild. 75. Right now, 49 at WOR. I'm meteorologist Ray Stajic.
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22: Wow. The parliamentarian elections, different than ours, best exemplified by the UK and also Israel. They're facing their own in October. You know, briefly, Israel experimented when Ariel Sharon was running to be prime minister with a popular vote like we have for our presidency. And they discarded it. They said, we'd rather go back to the old parliamentarian way, which you have to put together coalitions and its percentages versus individual tallies. Well, the UK just had their first round of elections, not just in England, but in Wales and Scotland and Northern Ireland. And Larry, a complete wipeout of their prime minister and his party, the Labour Party, used to be the socialists there, wiped out across the board.
1: Yeah, and nobody saw this coming. The early predictions were that they thought Keir Starmer was going to be able to hold on just by a slim margin. I don't know why. I mean, this is, you're right, it's a complete and utter wipeout. 260 seats of municipal councils across England were lost. Close to 400 seats switched. Can you imagine that kind of a wipeout in this country? It's been a long, long time since we have had a landslide like that. It is a view of the public sentiment. They're upset with him for several reasons. One of the big reasons is the economy. It is welfare. They believe too much is being given out. But all of that is tied into a central issue of immigration.
22: That's right. But they have their own Donald Trump, their own MAGA figure who has emerged ever since Brexit. Remember the move to remove themselves from the European Union, which they did because they said, we don't want to use euros. We want to go back to our own pounds, our own sort of, they felt their self-worth, their dignity, their pride. And the guy who led it was Nigel Farage, who has become a fixture on Fox News Channel. He is so Americanized. He is their Donald Trump. He is quite a character.
1: But they love him there.
22: Oh, they do.
1: They love him there.
22: Because he doesn't mind doing like three press conferences a day like the president. And I mean, all kinds of quotes will fly out of his mouth. But the big issue there, two, that in my mind, because I've been going back and forth across the pond ever since I took on, who was that, Pierce Brosnan, you know, the 007?
1: No, Pierce Brosnan, Pierce Morgan.
22: Oh, Pierce Morgan, that's right, about the king and the queen. I noticed all of a sudden the calls from the UK wanting to scrap with me ended. And it obviously had to do with all eyes are on this election. Now, Nigel Farage did so well with his new party. It's a brand new party, a reform party. Because they attack the immigration, which is crippling their country, And most importantly, the Epstein affair impacts them more than it does us, even though most of the people revealed in the 3 million document dump about Epstein are Americans.
1: Yes.
22: No, because he had appointed Peter Mandelson. Now, you say, who is Peter Mandelson? He appointed him as the UK ambassador to the US of A, who was knee deep with Epstein. And so we go from the prince, who is that, Andrew, right?
1: Right.
22: That fuddy-duddy, who finally got exiled from the royalty, to Peter Mandelson and so much more. See, over in Europe, if you're associated with Epstein, you're gone.
1: Yes.
22: In America, you hang on.
1: Yes, exactly. It's a bigger deal over there, especially because it hit the royal family. And you're, as you said, the appointment of the diplomat to America was also involved as well. But I don't want you to lose. You're right about welfare and you're right about immigration. A huge issue. But the British economy is in the toilet. Now, all of those things wrap up in one big bow. I get it. It's just, it's one big issue with different faces. But the economy, not only is it hit the, listen to this, the pound right now against the dollar is worth 0.4%.
22: God, the dollar. It used to be worth more. Remember, more. It was double the dollar. Yeah, always double the dollar.
1: It has tanked. Yields are to a point where nobody can borrow anymore. And so it's not only businesses that are going against the government. It's the common man. They're all upset. And one of the things they're saying is, and you hear it in this country too, why are you spending so much on welfare for people who are here illegally?
22: Yeah.
1: Why are you allowing so many people in here and not checking who they are? It's a big deal. They have high crime because of it too.
22: And we know there are some of our listeners who have said, oh, the first Muslim mayor here, Zohran Mandami. Well, guess what? They have Khan, the Pakistani, who's the mayor of London. They have I believe a Muslim mayor in Birmingham and Manchester. These are the largest cities. This would be like, the comparable would be like if the mayor of New York is a Muslim, which he is, Zohran, and the mayor of Chicago were a Muslim, and the mayor of Los Angeles was a Muslim. So they're freaking out over there.
1: Yeah.
22: But they've always had a lot of Muslims because, naturally, you know, the Commonwealth countries that joined England once they were able to sort of exit, you know, being overseen by England, remained loyal. So if you were a Commonwealth resident, you had immediate entry into England and Scotland and Wales and Northern Ireland. But when they removed themselves from Brexit, the European Union, believes in open borders. You can go wherever you want, whenever you want, and you can't do that in England. So you know how they get into England now? They have that tunnel that connects you from King's Cross with that bullet train, you know, King's Cross in London to Paris. They all line up on the French side because the French want to get rid of them. And they go running through the tunnel. So oftentimes they have to cancel, you know, the bullet trains because there are thousands of people running through the tunnel from the French side right to London itself, King's Cross.
1: Right. And they know, just like in America, they're going to get welfare. They're going to be treated extremely well. They're going to get medical costs paid for. And that is the reason. Now, all of this is a global problem, right? I think we're underplaying that in this country. And if you read what happened there, this was underplayed by the polls. The polls were completely wrong. This was underplayed by the media. Now look at our country. Same thing happening here. Oh, the Democrats are going to win the midterms. Oh, there's going to be a tidal wave. Wait till you see how much they win by. The feelings in this country is it's anti-Trump. I think that was all exaggerated before the war. I will grant you that the war changed things. But before that, I think the tide that you see in Great Britain that was underplayed is also underplayed here.
22: You know, difference is we've had Trump the first time. We have Trump this time. They've never had Nigel Farage. So it's like, they've grown up with him because he's been a fixture there. But now he's on the precipice of becoming the prime minister there, which, you know, Trump. Oh, Trump will probably want to visit him, have tea with the king and queen again.
1: Very
22: Trump-like. Everything
1: will
22: be great. Oh, my God.
1: Yeah, very Trump-like.
22: And there are people listening to us right now. Got to understand, it's like, yeah, it's important that you run in your own country. But so much of the media is controlled through America now. Like Murdoch, right?
1: Yes.
22: Murdoch is an Australian, but he has huge interests in England, huge interests here in America. So if you're American-friendly, it translates into media all over the world. That's why BB became so popular.
1: I get it. But I keep wanting to bring it back here.
22: Yes,
1: I just want to keep saying this is going to have an effect here. That same thing is happening here. This was all underplayed because the media, for the most part, is pro-immigration. They don't want anybody sent out of the country.
22: Well,
1: I'll
22: give you the comparison because we talked about Ireland, you know, up the rebels, you know, Easter Rising, John Connolly. Ireland is independent and autonomous, but part of the European Union. Their biggest issues now are the free flow of illegals that come from other parts of mainland Europe right into Ireland, like 20% of the population.
1: I get it. It's all over the world. It's all over the world. And in every single country, it's underplayed by the media. Every single country. And then they're shocked when these elections happen.
22: Well,
1: that's why I think the midterms take the war out of it, because the war changed things. I understand that. I completely understand that. Before the war started, I think the Republicans had a really good shot in these midterms because what are the Democratic issues? Are they going after affordability like they said they're going to? No. Anti-ICE, pro-immigration.
22: Okay. Well, then when we discuss Iran, hopefully the president has a way out of
1: this. Yeah, I know. That does change things.
22: I mean, they were firing at one another. Yes. What did he... You know, I think he's been influenced by his sit-downs with the king. He said, oh, they're trifling with us. When the hell do Americans ever talk like that, especially Donald Trump? Did he not say, oh, they're trifling with us, meaning the Iranians?
1: You want to hear it real quick?
22: Yes, yes, please.
0: Yeah, it is. It's, they trifled with us today. We blew them away. They trifled. I call that a trifle.
1: I'll let
0: you know when there's no ceasefire. You won't have to know. If there's no ceasefire, you're not going to have to know. You're just going to have to look at one big glow coming out of Iran.
1: Wow.
22: You know he picked that up from the king. Americans don't say trifle.
1: And I love how he says, I call it trifle, like no one else has ever used that word before. I call it trifle.
22: Oh, and Larry, he was the Paul Revere. He told us about these demonstrations against these artificial intelligence filing centers. Well, that data center in New Jersey came under siege. We're going to give you an update on that coming up. But now, here's a question for all of you out there who are small business men, small business women. Sometimes you have a mom and pop shop. Sometimes you have multiple businesses. Sometimes you're thinking, hey, man, maybe we can franchise this. 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And as part of that, you have to undertake all kinds of insurance policies. 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You need multiple policies because the slip and fall policy does not cover you when the floods come in. 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
2: Susie Cerone in with your WOR traffic. Alternate side and meters in effect. An accident involving a bus has the West Side Highway northbound shut down from 40th to 42nd Street. You're backed up from 34th Street and slow around that detour. Inbound George, 30 at the upper, 20 at the lower. The Lincoln, your best bet at 10. The Holland, about 20 minutes from either approach. Crash on the Jackie Robinson northbound at Forest Park Drive. Crash on 280 westbound at exit 9 in the right lane. 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Now let's get the WOR Weather Channel forecast.
3: Dry weather this morning, dry weather this afternoon, wet weather Saturday, but sunshine should return by Sunday. Should make it to the mid-60s, about 65 with a west breeze this afternoon. Probably see more clouds later. Tonight, mainly cloudy, maybe a shower after midnight, 52, suburbs 40s. Saturday, scattered showers are likely. An afternoon thunderstorm, 65. Any wet weather will be coming to an end Saturday night. So where does that leave us Sunday? Well, it leaves us sunny and mild, 75 for Mother's Day. Right now, 49 at WOR. I'm meteorologist Ray Stajic. Now, here's Dario with a check of today's top stories.
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22: Well, you know, last week, Mr. New Jersey, Larry Menti, you were like Paul Revere. Warning everybody, the AI filing centers are coming. The AI filing centers are coming. And you mentioned all the different communities impacted from Vineland and starting to encroach coming up north. Well, now one of those communities is out there. They're manning the barricades. And it's not just our generation, you know, baby boomers. It's young people. It's like Gen Zers. It's yes. Like millennials. Unexpected. Give us the late-breaking details on that.
1: Well, this is Kenilworth, New Jersey, and it's a small little area up in North Jersey, just across the river, and it is about 2 square miles, right? It's not a big community. This new data center that's coming in by CoreWeave, that's the name of the company, 400,000 square feet. It's going to take up a big area. If anybody's driven through Kenilworth, you will know it because it's the old Merck campus that's there. They bought the old Merck campus. Well, they've been building now for a while. Everything's been approved. They got money from, you know, thank you, Phil Murphy. They got money from Phil Murphy to build all of these data centers. They're not the only company that got it. It's going to happen out throughout the state. It's going to be everywhere in New Jersey. And not so much across the river in New York. It's going to be a whole lot in New Jersey feeding into us. And at first, nobody really cared. Nobody was protesting. Nobody even knew it was coming. You know who found out? High school students. Mm. And high school students went out and started knocking on doors. Resident after resident learned about it from them. And now it's become a huge deal. Now they're going to have community meetings trying to stop it. Here's the thing. Too late. Way too late.
22: Well,
1: so it's going to be happening in communities across the state. Pay attention. Get in early, because once they start spending the money, and this is going to be $1.8 billion. Once they start spending that money, there's nothing you can do.
22: I'm glad you mentioned that, Larry. That's why our relationship, where we've cohabitated and consummated this relationship, is so great. You know all about New Jersey and Pennsylvania, and I know all about New York. Remember, when I was running for mayor, I was leading demonstrations against those lithium-ion battery warehouses. I promoted against the city of Yes, which was passed, an initiative which now allows them to set up anyway. You just heard what Larry said. So if you happen to be anywhere in New York State, but especially the five boroughs, because remember, as Natalie knows, having grown up in Staten Island and like so many others over the Outer Bridge crossing down the Jersey Shore, settling throughout New Jersey, as it moves up through New Jersey, Vineland, as you mentioned, Kenilworth, the next stop is Staten Island. Staten Island, and then Brooklyn and Queens and the Bronx.
1: It's coming.
22: They won't put it in Manhattan. But Staten Island, if you don't organize now, if you don't start mobilizing and use what happened in Kenilworth, the young people, you're always disparaging young people. Oh, young people, they're lazy. They're always on their iPhone. They're always playing games. No. They will mobilize your community. They will get out there in advance, because there are a lot of properties that are purchased by these LLCs, and you don't know who they are. My wife was so good at breaking to the LLCs and saying, no, this is going to be a lithium-ion battery warehouse that we're still struggling with in the five boroughs. But most importantly, the next wave of the artificial intelligence filing centers said, hey, suck up double the amount of water that you have now, and you have to have double the amount of electricity. So that means your electrical rates, right, which are already high, will be skyrocketing.
1: Well, they claim that's not going to happen. They claim, but the residents don't believe them, and for good reason. The residents don't believe any of that. As a matter of fact, here's one resident right here.
7: We all know what affects our water bill, electric bill. Even though they say it's not, you know, they're building the new poles around town so they can tap into their own grid. But we all know it's based on the area usage.
1: Yeah, they don't believe them. They don't believe them. And you're right. Nobody should believe them. Listen, it's not just that. It's noise pollution. As you've pointed out several times, by the way, it's noise pollution. It's high water use for cooling. And it's energy consumption. These things just drain energy. And yes, they're all going to come in and say, we have our own power grid. Don't you worry about it. That's not going to be enough.
22: You know, Larry, many people accuse us of promoting noise pollution here on our morning show, but you have an opportunity to change the channel when you have a filing center for artificial intelligence in your community. You can't change. There will be this constant, and you're going to say, what's that? I can't sleep. Everywhere I go, there's this noise. You would have thought the technology would have been able to muffle the sound, right? Nope. Sound, they suck up all your water, your electricity rates are going to skyrocket, and if you don't organize and mobilize ahead of it and check out which LLCs are buying property, and they do it in residential neighborhoods,
1: exactly,
22: you'll have it before you know what to do.
1: Let me make one suggestion. There was no public notification of this. Public weren't notified. You go to your city council and say, listen, if there's going to be an AI center, we want to be notified. That should be a state law, as a matter of fact. Again, thank you, Phil Murphy.
22: And by the way, follow the money. Have they been making campaign contributions to your state assembly people, state senators, in the governor's race? I mean, check it out. Follow the money. But up next, you speak of the state on the New York State budget. Hasn't been dotted the I and crossed the T's, but it seems it's on the way. But first, the 7 o'clock news.
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23: It's 50 degrees at 7 o'clock. Good morning, I'm Daria Albinger. Oil prices are hovering around $100 a barrel on the U.S. futures markets again this morning as the world waits to see if the U.S. and Iran will be able to end the war.
9: More signs of the economic toll of the war, both good and bad. Good for the oil companies reaping profits off high gas prices. Shell now reporting a nearly $7 billion profit last quarter. One executive saying the volatility has created opportunities, but on the road, fewer opportunities. More Uber and Lyft drivers now quitting, unable to make ends meet.
23: ABC's Perry Russum. Meanwhile, the rising price of fuel is making a ferry ride here more expensive.
10: Waterway customers will have to temporarily pay a 5% surcharge because of rising gas prices. But drivers like Anna say they're reaching deeper into their pockets too.
11: I didn't even want to look up because I know it's not even going to get me that far. But I just need to get a little bit in the car while we maybe go to Brooklyn or if we're headed anywhere else, you know, where we can fill up.
10: The national price of gas is $4.55 for a gallon of regular, but the mobile station in Midtown Manhattan, where Anna had to gas up, is charging $6.39 a gallon. Natalie Migliori, WOR News.
23: Some bike lanes here in the city may soon become bike boulevards. WOR's Jonathan O'Halloran on the Department of Transportation's plan to create a green wave.
12: It means bike riders riding at the city maximum 15-mile-per-hour speed limit will be able to ride the entire route without hitting a red light. The change is hitting portions of 1st, 2nd, and 8th Avenues. DOT Commissioner Mike Flynn says the change will make bike riding safer in the city and won't have any major impacts on vehicle traffic. The DOT says the change makes sense because data shows riders will be more likely to abide by the signals if they're not constantly stopping and starting. Jonathan O'Halloran, WOR News.
23: Democratic congressman from Memphis wants the city to secede from Tennessee after Republican lawmakers eliminated the state's only majority black district. Representative Antonio Parkinson making the comment after the new map was signed by Governor Bill Lee saying, "Let my people go." WOR News Time 7:03.
13: Good morning. We've got alternate side and meters in effect. An accident involving a bus, the West Side Highway northbound shut down from 40th to 42nd Street. Stick with 10th Avenue instead. Inbound George 30th, the upper 20th, the lower Lincoln the best at 10. Holland about 20 minutes from either approach. Crash on the Jackie Robinson northbound at Forest Park Drive. A stalled tractor trailer on the Deegan northbound at Fordham Road in the right lane. Crash on the Parkway northbound at 139, one on the Turnpike Eastern Spur northbound at 15W, each blocking a lane. 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
21: Now, I'm meteorologist Ray Stidjik with the WOR forecast from the Weather Channel. Plenty of clear sky this morning, lots of sunshine through about midday, early afternoon. See some more clouds to the west. They'll come in here, but no rain yet. 65, a chance of showers later tonight after midnight. So that's technically tomorrow, 52, 40 suburbs. Showers are likely tomorrow, maybe a thunderstorm in the afternoon, 65. Showers and thunderstorms will come to an end Saturday night. That's going to leave us with a gorgeous Mother's Day, mostly sunny. 75. 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
23: Yankees pound Texas 9-2. The Mets fall to Colorado 6-2, and it's game 3 tonight in Philadelphia in the Knicks East semifinal against the Sixers. Knicks up 2-0. Next news, 7:30 bulletins at once. I'm Daria Albinger on 710 WOR.

0: So, Larry, as I have described this before, having grown up in New York, the chicken dance continues over the budgets of New York State and New York City. We had the governor preemptively announcing that we have now documents that we can work through. We're close. Carl Hastie, Speaker of the Assembly, the actual most powerful Democrat in Albany, like Sheldon Silver was years ago, said, no, hold your horses. No. You should never have said that. So he becomes the bad cop. Hochul tries to be the good cop. No, we really need a budget. $268 billion. And Zohran is like the cat that swallowed Tweety Bird because there's funding to expand the child care that he ran on. The tax on the second homes, you know, the pied de terre, that's in this budget. Also barring ICE from wearing masks, which obviously they can't do, but, you know, they're trying to placate the left wing. And the biggest point of dispute, and the reason that Carl Hastie is the bad cop, and we've discussed it here. We even have advertisements that are running now. Hochul's plan on car insurance. She would cap on the damages for the uninsured, the impaired, or if you're committing a felony. You know, you could be, let's say you're carjacked, right? And you get into a smash-up. You know, you're entitled. You may believe it or not, you're entitled. The insurance is going to pay you, and the lawyers are going to go to court, and you're going to get two-thirds, and they're going to get a third, limiting the payouts for pain, suffering, and emotional distress to $100,000, and narrowing categories of serious injury. So Carl Hastie represents the trial lawyers, very powerful lobbyists. He's saying no deal. Now, he's not saying to you why no deal, but that's what's going to be negotiated. Because they all have their own lobbyists who are giving them huge amounts of money. And it all becomes this continued chicken dance. Now, you remember, you thought that the city council leader, Menin, the speaker of the council, was breaking ranks with Zohran Mamdani. It looked that way, right? Initially, like, no. We have a negotiable budget here without having to raise taxes and all that. And then all of a sudden, as you pointed out, a few weeks ago, she was like in a hostage video standing side by side with Zohran saying, oh, no, we're together on this. We're together on this.
1: We're together not exactly on that issue, but yes, together on some of the budget issues. I know you've been saying from the beginning when it comes to this that this is some type of kabuki dance, that it happens all the time in Albany, that Kathy Hochul gets to say, I'm not going to raise taxes, I'm not going to raise a tax on the rich, I'm not going to raise corporate taxes, that she's drawn a line in the sand and that the assembly or the legislature together with the Senate, they are going to be the bad cops and they're going to save her so she can say, no, I fought it, but I couldn't help it from happening.
0: Correct.
1: I hope you're wrong. I really hope you're wrong. And I think it would be an embarrassment either way for Kathy Hochul. She better be sure that Bruce Blakeman's not going to make any kind of surge, because I think it's really going to hurt her that she made that. She's making it pretty definitively.
2: We're finalizing the details of pied de terre tax to help close the city's budget gap without eroding its tax base or burdening hardworking New Yorkers.
1: Without eroding its tax base. So we don't want property tax. We don't want taxes on corporations. We don't want taxes on the rich, which leaves Mamdani now with trying to figure out where he's going to get the money. And once again, he has threatened property taxes on the middle class.
3: The reason that we focus so much on getting that deficit number down to zero is if we are to get there, then it means we do not have to raise property taxes. We do not have to make cuts. We do not have to raid our reserves.
1: So he's threatening again. He's threatening that he's going to come after them. But then Hochul was asked about what he said.
2: I said I was not doing that. There's not a corporate tax. There's not an income tax. I held true to what I said.
1: That's pretty definitive.
0: Yeah, trust me on this. I've been through these. Last night I was with George Pataki, without a doubt. The greatest governor in our lifetime, Republican, 3 terms, no scandal, balanced budgets, and he had to be the guy to go in the room. you know, he had Joe Bruno, who was the majority leader of the state Senate. He was Republican, but he had Shelley Silver. Shelley Silver was like, he was like Julius Caesar at the Coliseum. If you didn't get him to go thumbs up, it was dead on arrival. That's the role that Carl Hastie's playing. But let's go back to that tax that nobody can pronounce. Have you learned how to pronounce that?
1: Pierre de Terre. The only thing you're doing wrong is that it's not Tay, it's Terre.
0: Right. Pierre de Terre, whatever.
1: Yeah.
0: So, as Mark Simone pointed out, because nobody is friendly with the rich people, the billionaires, the millionaires, the realtors, the developers, than Mark Simone. He knows them all. He's been with them for years. And he pointed out on his own show, he said, you know, this whole Pierre de Terre tax is the Cuomo tax. All that Zohran and Hochul have done is taken a Xerox copy of what Andrew wanted back in 2019. He proposed a new tax on high-value secondary homes in New York City, valued at over $5 million at that point to fund subway repairs. But the state legislature back then, more moderate, said no.
1: Okay.
0: But now you have a state legislature that wants to tax the rich both in the state Senate and in the state assembly.
1: Right.
0: So they're going to lean all towards Zohran Mamdani and what he wants, as Hochul will. And eventually they all embrace one another right before Memorial Day.
1: I would be more than willing to go, wow, you really called that, if that happens. I haven't covered New York politics as much as you have, and I haven't been involved in New York politics as much as you have. I've covered politics across the country. And I don't know if many governors don't take some damage if they come out over and over and over again, defiantly, definitively, and say, we're not going to tax corporations, we're not going to tax the rich. There's no equivocation in what she says.
2: I said I was not doing that. There's not a corporate tax, there's not an income tax. I held true to what I said.
1: I held true to what I said. Okay. I'm going to hold true to what I say. But now, that's going to be bad for her.
0: Well, the Bruce Blakeman must capitalize on that. He's had a pretty slow start.
1: Yep.
0: That would give him a lot of ammunition to use, because clearly he could play those cuts that you've just played in commercial after commercial after commercial, if in fact she does fold. But you said you traveled the country. Let me give you some comparable budgets of blue states and red states.
1: Okay.
0: First, the state where everybody is fleeing to from New York, Florida. They have 23 million people, so they have 3 million more people than New York. New York has 20 million, and we're losing people by the day. Do you know what their whole budget is in Tallahassee? $120 billion. Dollars. There's no state income tax in Florida. There is a property tax. And they're talking about possibly eliminating the property tax. Think of it comparable to New York State, $268 billion. Texas, where a lot of people are fleeing, right? They have 32 million people, the second most populated state and the fastest growing state, $170 billion budget. Again, no state income tax, property tax.
1: Can I tell you how they do it?
0: Yes.
1: They do it by being a right-to-work state, so they don't have to deal with the unions all the time. And they do it also by being corporate-friendly. That's why how many companies now out of California and New York have gone to Texas and Florida?
0: Oh, yeah.
1: It's in the dozens.
0: Yeah, and Tennessee. Tennessee's starting to attract a lot of them.
1: Same thing.
0: But let's look at California, because we're always focused on California as the most egregious, right? They're the most populated, 40 million, but they're losing population. Do you know in Sacramento, their overall budget is $349 billion? They have double the population of New York. And yet we're $268 billion. So you actually look at Newsom in California with his state legislature, although obviously they're taxing, and they're going to have an initiative and ballot referendum to tax the rich now. That's only $349 billion. Then let's look at Illinois, right? Illinois, you say, oh, yeah. They 13 million people, they're losing population. Their state budget in Springfield, $56 billion. So even those blue states, they spend tax dollars. They spend less per capita of their tax dollars than New York State. New York State is the absolute worst, the most egregious.
1: There's so many. I agree with you. California, there's some exception there because I've lived there. They tax you to death on everything you do. They find all these little niche taxes. You saw what gas is out there.
0: Yes.
1: Now, it's almost $7 a gallon.
0: And if you move, They tax you for a few years thereafter.
1: That's right.
0: They say, exactly. You may have moved to Colorado, but guess what? We can tax you for the next 2 years. I've never heard of anything
1: like
0: that.
1: Well, they're much more inventive with their taxes. And then so you look at their, you know, some of the state taxes, and you go, oh, the income tax isn't that bad. The state tax isn't bad. Sales tax isn't bad. Oh, no, no, no, no. You have to add up everything. It's horrendous in California.
0: And
1: I think if you added it all up, they'd be the worst in the country.
0: But what you're going to see, and I'm predicting this, by Memorial Day, as you call it the Kabuki dance, right?
1: Yeah, Kabuki. Yeah.
0: Kabuki dance. Okay, you'll see Zoran. You'll see him in the company of Menem, who is the Speaker of the Council, in the company of Hochul, and really the guy who's the bad cop in all this, as they always is, the Speaker of the Assembly, Carl Hastie. And they'll all be glad-handing one another. They'll be patting each other on the back so hard they'll have to go for chiropractic adjustments the next day. And then I'm going to say to everybody, we got played again.
1: Well, that's going to be amazing if you're right on that. And I will admit I was wrong and give you full credit. When we come back, I got good news for Nancy, by the way, when it comes to the rats and the Hatta virus. I'll explain when we come back. Also, we've got a... We have got an update on the Hatta virus, and leave us a talk back. Plus, WOR is celebrating the summer concert season with two giveaways each morning. Tickets to see John Mellencamp coming up next.
4: Susie Cerone in with your WOR traffic. Alternate side meters in effect. A crash involving a bus. The West Side Highway northbound shut down 40th to 42nd Street. Stick with 10th Avenue instead. Inbound George, 30 for the upper, 20 at the lower, the Lincoln 10 to 15, the Holland 20 from either approach. Crash on the northbound Jackie Robinson at Forest Park Drive. A stalled tractor trailer on the Deegan. Northbound at Fordham Road, the right lane is out on the Deegan. A stall on the Cross Bronx westbound at the Sheridan Boulevard interchange has the right lane out. Delays from Castle Hill Avenue. Crash on the Parkway northbound at 139 on the shoulder. An overturned truck, the ramp from 287 southbound to Route 24, that's exit at 37. The off-ramp is shut down. Thruway northbound sluggish 13 into Westchester. Next update in 15 minutes. Now the WOR Weather Channel forecast.
5: Dry weather this morning, dry weather this afternoon, wet weather Saturday, but sunshine should return by Sunday. Should make it to the mid-60s, about 65 with a west breeze this afternoon. Probably see more clouds later. Tonight, mainly cloudy, maybe a shower after midnight, 52, suburbs 40s. Saturday, scattered showers are likely. An afternoon thunderstorm, 65. Any wet weather will be coming to an end Saturday night. So where does that leave us Sunday? Well, it leaves us sunny and mild, 75 for Mother's Day. Right now, 49 at WOR. I'm meteorologist Ray Stajic. Now, here's Dario with a check of today's top stories.
6: Good morning, Ray. Does New York have a state budget or not? The latest jobs numbers out this morning. And the Knicks trying to make it 3-0 against the Sixers. Those stories and more coming up on 710 WOR.
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1: Well, this is a little concerning. There's a new suspected case of the hantavirus that's been identified in a British national, not on the cruise ship, on a South Atlantic island, a small island, only 200 people live there, called Tristan da Cunha, that the cruise ship stopped at. The British Health Agency, Health Security Agency, is not disclosing who the suspect is, how they may have gotten it, but the ship did stop there, so it may have spread off the ship. That's a little concerning. But they're saying there's no alarm of a pandemic. This is not like COVID. It's very difficult to transmit. It's not normally airborne. It has to be person to person. Usually it's somebody that's been close contact with you. Here's the best news for you and for Nancy. And this comes from an infectious disease specialist, Dr. Todd Ellerin.

0: not strike me as the wealthiest of neighborhoods. Maybe where Christine Todd Whitless lives, handling her horses. Put it right there. The one who said, oh, you can breathe the air down at the World Trade Center, right?
1: Hey, Natalie, you have a pretty good ear for this. Was that PR-ish? That talk back?
2: Oh, could have been. Although I believe Steve Moore was recently on Mark Simone, so I'm sure she heard it on Mark Simone.
0: Of course, Steve Moore, anything, but put it in your backyard, Steve Moore. No, not in my backyard.
1: You're right. The people like Steve Moore that can make money off of these things, yes. They're all in.
3: You two sound like 19th century Luddites who raise ranting objections to new inventions and new things coming along simply on the basis of inconvenience and lack of knowledge of the enormous progress that all such major transitions have brought to the world. Good grief, men. Grow up and learn.
1: Listen, I'm not going to speak for Curtis. He can speak for himself, but I'm not against AI. I think AI is wonderful. I think AI is going to be a huge human advancement, but putting a center in a populated area is probably not a good idea when there's other areas you can put them in. Can we at least agree on that? Did a memo go out among the PR community?
0: Of course. But again, I just asked this one thing. The sound is ear splitting. They couldn't muffle the sound.
1: Now, you've heard this yourself?
0: Oh, my God. I've heard the audio from out in the Southwest where they're plagued with these artificial intelligence filing centers, and those are red states. Red states, you know, pro-capitalism, pro-advancement, and they're saying this is a disaster.
1: Well, I'm gonna.
2: I actually asked AI
1: if they make noise,
2: because I figured, you know, maybe they'd give me some kind of crazy answer. And even AI said yes, and mostly it's because of everything else in there.
1: That would have been funny.
0: What quantifies as everything else in there, huh? You think AI is going to rat itself out? Come on, there, Natalie.
1: I love the answer.
2: No, it did.
1: I love the answer Curtis gave when he said its answer was, and when you put it in there.
4: Larry, it's not your job to please your wife on Mother's Day. She is not your mother. It is the children's job. If you want to do something nice for your bride, book a vacation that she doesn't know about, and then make her take off on those days.
1: Are you trying to get me killed? Are you trying to get me shot? Hey, honey, guess what? Mother's Day isn't my job.
2: I don't know where I would move.
0: I must tell you, Larry, that was a good handoff. You know, it really is the kids who are supposed to fawn over mommy.
1: Listen, we all know that. I don't get any credit. I have to pay for the kids to give her the stuff. That's what it is. That's every family. Crash, your home? Yep, he's nodding yes. Yep, yep, yep. That's the way it goes. All right, let's give away some tickets.

0: This week, WOR is celebrating the start of the summer concert season with two ticket giveaways every morning. And right now, it's your chance to win a pair of tickets to see John Mellencamp, July 25th at PNC Bank Arts Center. Just be caller number 5 at 800-321-0710. 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Now let's get to Daria Albinger with the 7:30 news. Daria.
1: Morning, guys. It's a campaign promise that Mayor Mamdani may be able to keep. The Rent Guidelines Board has approved a 0 to 2% preliminary rent increase in the city's rent-stabilized apartments. He's getting a fight from landlords, though, who say they need at least 4% to keep their buildings in shape. Oil prices are hovering around $100 a barrel on the U.S. futures market. Investors are watching the U.S. and Iran for signs that they've reached a deal to end the war. Another body's been found in the rubble of this week's grocery store fire in the Bronx. The government's monthly job report will be released in about an hour from now. Analysts aren't expecting much, just a gain of about 55,000 jobs in April. That would be down

0: down considerably from the 178,000 in March. The NCAA Division I men's and women's basketball tournaments are going to expand from 68 to 76 teams starting in 2027, and that's going to create more opportunities for student athletes while increasing access to March Madness. Next news, 8 o'clock bulletins at once. I'm Daria Albinger on 710 WOR.
1: This could be a early Mother's Day gift. Laura Rose from Mahwah, New Jersey, has just won a pair of tickets to see John Mellencamp July 25th at PNC Bank's Arts Center. 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Coming up at 8:25, tickets to see Guess Who. And up next, it may finally be the dream of Joe Bartlett that's come true. The president has said, yes, your UFO files, like the Epstein files, we're going to expose to all of you. But right now, you feel like a Dunkin' Yo-Yo. Remember we were kids, you had a Dunkin' Yo-Yo. I'm talking about oil prices, stock prices, up, down, all around. I remember with my Dunkin' Yo-Yo watching Sonny Fox on Wonderama, you had to be able to walk the dog. And then put the yo-yo to sleep. Remember, those were the really good yo-yo twirlers. But you can't do that with your personal investments. You got to say, what is a solid investment? And it's turning out more and more every day in this yo-yo style, prices up, prices down because of the Middle East and other issues that gold and silver are. And I want you to join the many advertisers who've come over from WABC to us, WOR, the number one talk station in the nation, with the number one morning show. That's me and Larry, and then obviously Mark Simone's been number one for so long, 10 to 12. But GoCo has been there with me at WABC, and they're with you now. 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
2: Here's your WOR traffic. Alternate side meters both in effect. Inbound George 30 for the upper 20 at the lower. The Lincoln 10 to 15. The Holland 20 to 25 from either approach. Accident still is the west side northbound shut down 45th to 42nd Street. Accident on the Jackie Robinson northbound at Forest Park Drive. A stalled tractor trailer on the Deegan northbound at Fordham Road in the right lane. Stall on the Cross Bronx westbound at the Sheridan. That has the right lane out. And there is an accident on the Staten Island Expressway eastbound at Richmond Avenue blocking a lane. 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Next update in 15 minutes now, the WOR Weather Channel forecast.
3: A little wet weather sandwiched in between, a couple of pretty decent days. No wet weather today. Clear sky for the most part this morning. A little more cloud coming in from the west later, 65 with a west breeze. Tonight, 52 city, suburbs cooler. After midnight, maybe a shower. Showers becoming likely Saturday, maybe a thunderstorm in the afternoon, 65. Showers, thunder coming to an end, though, on Saturday night. So that leaves us real nice on Mother's Day. Plenty of sunshine and mild, 75. Right now, 49 at WOR. I'm meteorologist Ray Stajic.
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6: Curtis Sliwa and Larry Menti in the morning. The conversation continues on 710 WOR.
29: Well, let's bring in the former WOR news director, Joe Bartlett. And normally, you know, I don't like to get into UFOs with Joe Bartlett, but anything to filibuster with Joe so I can avoid him talking to Curtis as they form their Trump derangement support group. We can talk UFOs all morning long. You must be excited. You must be very excited today. Because the beginning of the dump of all the UFO UAP material is going to happen starting this morning.
30: Yeah, absolutely. Today's the day. Good morning, Curtis. I will get to Trump in a minute, but
29: no, that's okay. That's okay. UFO.
30: Look, I got ready for this chat by going to the movies yesterday. Project Hail Mary. I don't know if you guys have seen the movie, or I know my wife read the book, so we had to go to the movie. It's a story about a human and an alien collaborating to save the Earth. Pretty interesting concept. But there's another
29: and then, movie. To you, that's nonfiction.
30: Well, there's another movie coming out, a Spielberg movie in the summer. This is really, I'm excited to see this one. It's called Disclosure Day. And what it does, it depicts how people might react once they are told that aliens exist and there is real proof that aliens are among us. This is a Spielberg movie. I saw the trailer. The finale, the climax, they're keeping secret because they want to save that for when people actually go to the movies. But this is, we are approaching a decision day from Donald Trump. So this is very, very exciting.
29: Yeah, this is fascinating. Let's talk more about this. So what are you expecting today in these files?
30: Well, with a lot of this Trump stuff, the tease is usually more exciting than the actual news. Would you not agree?
29: I absolutely agree. Please say more.
30: So, all right. So let's wait and see. All right. I don't think we're going to get any bombshells. Now, he's already supposedly opened the files of the assassinations of President Kennedy, Bobby Kennedy, Martin Luther King. And, you know, we got not much more than we already know. And we already know that he promised to release the Epstein files, and we didn't get anything from that.
29: Yeah, but enough about the Epstein files, more about the UFOs. Now, with the UFOs, he says that he was surprised. There were some things in there that kind of shocked him. You're not expecting any bombshells?
30: Well, I truly believe that there is the existence of aliens, that they do have evidence. But I have mixed feelings about this whole announcement because it could really set the world upside down.
0: Now, Joe Bartlett.
29: Well, hold on, Curtis. I have more UFO questions.
0: Of course, of course.
30: Go ahead. No, come on. I want to talk to Curtis, too.
0: No. Actually, I was going to interject.
1: That's you, Larry.
0: It's UFO-oriented, Larry. It has to do with former President Barack Obama.
29: Oh,
0: denouncing saying this is all nonsense. It's just not there. So you have Trump who's touting it and saying, I'm going to release it. And you have Barack Obama who teased it in a podcast and then immediately renounced that and said, no, there's really nothing there at all. So, Joe, you'd actually have to lean in the direction of Trump on this one and not Obama.
30: Well, what Obama said was he personally believes that aliens are real, but he has not seen proof.
0: Wait a second.
30: So now Trump is going to prove it.
0: Yeah, this is good. This is good, what? Right, Joe?
30: I don't know. Think about it for a second.
29: Oh, come on. Give him credit. Yes, it's a good thing that he's releasing it. Joe, please.
30: Well, hold on a second. Look, I'm a believer firmly that these aliens exist. However, you got to think that if the government, and this goes to this movie that's coming out, if the government does produce solid proof, bodies, pictures of aliens, there are serious ramifications here, starting with religion. How do you reconcile the existence of God and aliens at the same time? I mean, it's going to create a lot of trouble and emotional upset, I think, around the world and for a lot of people that, oh, my God. No, are you an alien? So you got to be cautious about this.
0: Joe, the traditional Protestant faiths and Catholic churches, some of who have diminished attendance, would welcome any alien showing up, whether they're illegal aliens or little gray men and women showing up to fill the aisles.
30: But well, here's the other thing, too. There was this filmmaker who was Sean Hannity the other day, and he said the public, you know, while the public wants the truth about UFOs, there may be some national security concerns that might prevent President Trump from actually going full board and showing everything, because we may have access to some of this alien technology, and that we may be reverse engineering to develop some of the aircraft.
0: This is plausible.
30: Look at the stealth bomber right now.
0: This is plausible.
29: I hear him already equivocating, though.
0: Joe, I'm sure you do this. I listen to George Norrie coast to coast at night.
30: I love George Norrie.
0: The best. From 12 midnight to 5 after Jimmy Failure from 9 to 12. It is the best show. He has all the experts on about this. And you laugh, Larry. You laugh.
29: I'm not loud.
1: loud.
29: just a little bit to myself. That's all. So it sounds like you're already equivocating. Like you're already saying, "Oh, they're not going to give us everything. Oh, they're going to hide stuff." It sounds like you're already bracing yourself to criticize what happens.
30: Yeah, we're not going to get the full story. We're not going to see pictures of aliens. We are not going to see pictures of aliens.
29: Maybe because they don't have them. Ships. Maybe because they don't have them.
30: Oh, I think they have them. There's no doubt they have them.
0: I concur.
30: How do you think we ended up with that stealth bomber? Look at that design.
0: Yeah.
30: Where did that come from?
0: Come on, Larry. Yeah, with it. But now, on the matter of Donald Trump, I understand.
29: Wait a second. I have more UFO questions.
30: Okay. No. On the matter of Donald Trump, go ahead, Curtis.
0: I remember, Joe, because I was a competitor of yours, and your morning show was great, especially with gambling. I got to tell you, spot on.
30: Yep.
0: But
30: okay.
0: If I remember correctly, you were a Trump supporter.
30: Yeah.
0: What happened in the interim to turn you into a non-Trump supporter, would you say?
30: Well, I voted for the guy three times. I think the one we have now is a whack job. I mean, he is, you know, I liked his first term, but you know what? He was kept in check. Now there are no guardrails for this guy, and he's gone off the road too many times, if you ask me. The Iran war is one. If this were the first term, we would have never been there. I think it's a waste of money, time, and it's just wrecked the economy, and the results are going to be, we're going to be right where we were before the war started, if you ask me.
0: Now, Joe, could I ask you a question? You know, we're entitled to vacation time, both I and Larry, and obviously it has to be done at different intervals. Would you be more than happy to come in the studio with me when Larry's on vacation?
29: Oh, my God.
0: And we can talk Trump 4 hours out of the 6 to 10 o'clock show and compare notes on Donald Trump?
30: Well, I would host with you for sure, Curtis. That would be fun.
29: I got it. I understand what you're saying right there. Believe me, I get it.
1: I mean, you know, he's retired. He doesn't know if he can fight for 4 hours with you, Larry.
0: No, there'll be no fight with me and
1: not
0: him about
1: you.
0: Trump.
29: Well, he knows that. That's why, I get it. I get exactly what he was saying. It's a shame that you don't like the fact that the border is now closed and we have immigrants that are leaving the country. And it's a shame you don't like the low crime rate. But you're right. You're right. He's doing an awful job, Joe. Hey, guess what, Joe? We're out of time.
30: Lucky for you.
29: Joe, it's always great to talk to you. Thanks so much for spending the time. I appreciate it. When we come back, guess what? They're cutting the price on transportation to go to the World Cup. Don't celebrate too fast. We'll talk about it when we come back. 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
2: Susie Sarin with your WOR traffic. Alternate side in effect, an accident investigation. The west side northbound still absolutely shut down. 40th to 42nd Street, avoid that area. Inbound George 35 for the upper 20th, the lower the Lincoln is 20, the Holland 25 from either approach. Crash on the northbound Jackie Robinson at Forest Park Drive in the right lane. Stall tractor trailer Deegan northbound at Fordham Road in the right lane. An accident on the southbound Bruckner by Hunts Point in the center lane. New Jersey, an accident on 22 eastbound at Vauxhall Road. There's a car fire 78 westbound at exit 29 for 287. Just one lane gets by. 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Next update in 15 minutes. Now, the WOR Weather Channel forecast.
3: Dry weather this morning, dry weather this afternoon. Wet weather Saturday, but sunshine should return by Sunday. Should make it to the mid-60s, about 65 with a west breeze this afternoon. Probably see more clouds later. Tonight, mainly cloudy, maybe a shower after midnight, 52, suburbs 40s. Saturday, scattered showers are likely. An afternoon thunderstorm, 65. Any wet weather will be coming to an end Saturday night. So where does that leave us Sunday? Well, it leaves us sunny and mild, 75 for Mother's Day. Right now, 49 at WOR. I'm meteorologist Ray Stajic. Now, here's Dario with a check of today's top stories.
19: 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A price cut on World Cup train tickets. 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
40: The voice of New York.
0: Well, well. The helicopter governor of New Jersey. What's her name again, Larry?
29: Mikey Sherrill.
0: She said, you know, stop quelling out there. You know, you need to kvetch. You need to praise me. I just was able to knock down that $150 round trip ticket on New Jersey Transit if you're going out to Secaucus. for the various World Cup matches, including the final, down to $105. Do you give me some props? I was able to get some sponsors who were able to knock that down. For the 18-mile Penn Station to MetLife, oh, no, you got to call it New York, New Jersey Stadium, which is normally, what, a $13 round
29: trip?
0: Yeah,
29: $12 to $13, yep.
0: You know, you go right over to the Lautenberg Station there, the Secaucus transfer, which I had to do for 4 years. I'll never get my life back for when I was over at AM 970, The Answer. Not for me. But I would have to make that transfer every morning to get to Hasbrook Heights, a placebo city. We'll save that for another day. But she's taking a victory lap and expecting everybody to say, oh, thank you, Governor. Thank you for knocking down the price.
29: You know what gets me about her? Is, first of all, they had a deal. And I know she wasn't governor at the time, but they had a deal with FIFA. It's an awful deal. It's an awful deal. Governor Murphy sold out the city, gave them everything they wanted. He is as enamored with the World Cup as Zoran Mamdani. Both of them sold their souls. Both the New York State and New Jersey both sold their souls for this, as they did across the country. I can't say that this isn't happening everywhere else. Everywhere else the World Cup's going to happen. They gave everything to them. So she turns around and she says, well, look, I got to make up some of this cost because I don't want to put this burden on New Jersey transit riders. So we are going to charge who? Who are they charging? Who are they going to charge the $105 to? Apparently nobody in New Jersey, right?
0: Yeah, tourists. Yeah, the tourists who are coming in. Well, supposedly a million tourists are coming in. They're either going to stay in hotels in Manhattan or they're going over to routes 1 and 9, you know, all the no-tell motels.
29: So she's extremely confident that this isn't going to be any kind of an infringement or any kind of a burden on New Jersey taxpayers. Let's wait and see. As a matter of fact, when it happens, let's bring it up again to find out when the World Cup is happening and people have to pay that. Let's find out if anybody local has to pay it, because I will guarantee you they do.
0: Well, her argument is FIFA fofum. I know a crooked FIFA delegate when I see one, and they're all crooks, is making an announced $11 billion yep. from this World Cup. And what she's saying is, you're making $11 billion. You want to throw us some change to pay for transportation. So I think that's falling on deaf ears. But let me give you some comparable situations around the country. So SEPTA, you're very familiar with SEPTA. I'm very familiar with SEPTA. They're going out to, what is that, Lincoln Financial Stadium?
29: $2. Financial Field.
0: Right. Yeah. $2.90. A normal fare. Nothing. They're not geeking up the fare at all. You would say to yourself, hold on a sec, $2.90. At SEPTA. Then you talk Houston, $2.50 round trip on their light rail. LA Metro train, they have a subway that nobody uses, but they'll probably be using it for this, $3.50. The only one that's comparable is Boston. Their MBTA, they've jacked up to $80 for the round trip because they're going out, they said, to Foxborough, which, as you know, is a bit of a distance from downtown Boston and Fenway Park.
29: Here's what, I'll give Mayor Mamdani some credit, and I've never given him for credit for anything.
0: Stop the presses!
29: I think he's been awful, but in this, at least, in comparison to Mikey Sherrill, he is sucking up the cost. Now, he's trying to get the rich to pay for it. He's trying to get the rich and the corporations to pay for it, but he's not imposing any of this cost on the people of New York. She is willing to do that. Now, yeah, maybe it won't happen. Maybe it's not going to happen. Maybe, as you say, it's all going to be tourists. But she's willing to impose this cost on others. Look, rather than accept it after they signed a contract.
0: You had what is more important, the Super Bowl. Not the World Cup. The Super Bowl. American Smash Mouth Football in 2014. That was when Shamu El Jefe Chris Christie was in charge. And New Jersey Transit was an absolute mess. They're like, 40,000 people? You had to take the train. You had to take their buses. You couldn't park your cars. People were left stranded, broken down. They charged excessive rates. Look, New Jersey did it for one event, Super Bowl, more important than World Cup. And the Republican governor failed. You think the helicopter governor, now what's her name again?
29: Mikey Sherrill.
0: Mikey Sherrill. You think she's going to do any better? No, they're going to gouge everybody, and they're not going to be able to deliver on the services that they claim they're so good at providing on a daily basis, which they're not.
29: Yeah, it was excellent, by the way, that you found all the comparison rates across the country. That's just excellent. You can just show the people that have to travel to the World Cup in New Jersey are getting screwed as if they didn't know it already. Hey, when we come back, there's a whole lot going on in Iran. Are we any closer to a deal? There was already some missiles being launched, and we hit them back, and they're fired. But guess what? It's not that big of a deal. According to Donald Trump, it was a love tap. We'll talk about Iran and everything that's going on right after the 8 o'clock news.
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1: It's 53 degrees at 8 o'clock. Good morning. I'm Daria Albinger. Mayor Mamdani made a campaign promise to freeze rents in rent-stabilized apartments, and he might be able to keep it.
2: The Rent Guidelines Board took a preliminary vote Thursday night to have a 0 to 2% increase on one-year leases and 0 to 4% increase on two-year leases. Tenants say any increase is unacceptable.
3: I want either a rent freeze or a rent rollback.
4: Rent freeze at this time in this economy is what hardworking people need.
2: But landlords like Valentina say a rent freeze will result in worsening housing conditions.
5: We can't keep up with the expenses. We can't keep up with the repairs. We can't get good services to our tenants.
2: There will be a series of public hearings on the matter and a final vote in late June. I'm Scott Pringle, WOR News.
1: A ship with several confirmed cases of hantavirus is now headed to Spain's Canary Islands. Here's ABC's Lionel Moyes.
6: A passenger still on the ship told us overnight no one currently has any hanta-related symptoms, and we hope it continues this way, adding people are taking the situation calmly. Three people who were on the cruise have died. The ship is set to arrive in Spain's Canary Islands Sunday, where passengers will be medically assessed before they're allowed to return home.
1: Officials in the U.S., meanwhile, are monitoring seven people from California to Virginia who were on the ship and who were among the 29 passengers who disembarked late last month after the first death on board. A teenager is charged with murder in this week's deadly stabbing near Times Square.
7: Police caught the 17-year-old in Coney Island Thursday morning jumping a turnstile. The NYPD says he confessed to the stabbing, which occurred near West 43rd Street and Broadway outside a restaurant alleyway. The victim, Leonardo Leonidas Baez, is a 39-year-old Massachusetts man whose last known address was a New York City homeless shelter. The teen reportedly told police that he and his friends picked the victim at random as part of a social media trend encouraging messing with crackheads. Baez was stabbed in his face, chest, and neck. Police are looking for two more suspects. Sarah Lee Kessler, WOR News.
1: Well, we may finally learn if we really are alone. The White House is expected to start releasing the so-called UFO files today. WOR News Time 8:03.
9: Good morning. Alternate side in effect. An accident investigation. We still have the West Side Highway northbound shut down from 40th to 42nd Street. Avoid that area completely. The George 35 for the upper, 20th lower. The Lincoln 20, the Holland 25 from either approach. Jackie Robinson northbound at Forest Park Drive. Right lane accident. Right lane tractor trailer stall on the northbound Deegan at Fordham Road. New Jersey, 22 eastbound at Vauxhall Road, a crash in the right lane. Single laning with a car fire, 78 westbound at 287. 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
11: I'm meteorologist Ray Stidjik with the WOR forecast from the Weather Channel. Plenty of clear sky this morning, lots of sunshine through about midday, early afternoon. See some more clouds to the west. They'll come in here, but no rain yet. 65. A chance of showers later tonight after midnight. So that's technically tomorrow. 52, 40 suburbs. Showers are likely tomorrow. Maybe a thunderstorm in the afternoon. 65. Showers and thunderstorms will come to an end Saturday night. That's going to leave us with a gorgeous Mother's Day, mostly sunny. 75. Right now, 49 to WOR.
1: The Yankees win, the Mets lose, and tonight is Game 3 of the Knicks East semifinal against Philadelphia. Next news, 8:30 bulletins at once. I'm Daria Albinger on 710 WOR.
38: Slewa, Menti, Curtis Slewa, and Larry Menti in the morning on 710 WOR.
29: Well, it was a bit of a shocker, wasn't it, yesterday, last night, when Operation Freedom was supposed to go into effect and the U.S. military was going to clear the Strait of Hormuz, and all of a sudden Trump suspended the effort. And nobody knew why at the time, but it turns out he got a phone call from Crown Prince Mohammed bin Salman from Saudi Arabia, in which the de facto Saudi leader conveyed his concerns and advised the president of his decision that the bases and their airspace will not be available to the U.S. military. And Kuwait did the exact same thing. That has all been fixed right now. I guess there was some type of misunderstanding. Whatever it was, it has been cleared up. Saudi Arabia and Kuwait have lifted restrictions on the U.S. military's use of their bases.
0: But the president was shocked.
29: Oh, yes. Yes,
0: he was stunned. Because remember, he announced it with a lot of fanfare. Now, he'll do a pirouette from time to time. But this one made sense to everybody. We're going to piggyback you. That means we're going to have, let's say, a frigate or we're going to have a cruiser, a U.S. naval cruiser, and they're going to guide you through. So, like, you're right behind them so that if any drone comes at you, a missile, the frigate or the battleship or the cruiser immediately will take it down. And they took through two U.S. flagships. So everything was working smoothly. And then the Crown Prince was saying, don't depend on us, as was Kuwait. And by the way, they're warring themselves rhetorically against the UAE, you know, Dubai being at the epicenter there, because the UAE is being attacked on a regular basis by Iran, you know, sending missiles and drones in. And finally, the UAE decided to fight back. The first to fight back. Kuwait never fought back. Saudi never fought back. Oman never fought back. None of these Persian Gulf countries fought back. The only one now to say enough is enough is the UAE. And remember, they just recently withdrew from OPEC, which was unexpected. So there's a lot of things going on under the surface amongst our allies.
29: Yes.
0: That are impacting their ability to stay strong against Iran.
29: But in the meantime, speaking of our allies, out of nowhere, the United Kingdom and some other countries in Europe have decided they're going to send some ships as well to help with Operation Freedom. I don't know exactly how that came about. At the same time, Iran started firing at a couple of our Navy ships. Nothing got close. They sent in some small ships. They were taken out of the water. They sent some drones. They were taken out of the sky. Missiles were sent. They were taken out of the sky. And then we took some shots. As Al Jazeera says, by the way, at some residences, but they were all strategic spots, especially power centers and command and control. And that whole thing, I just told you, all these missiles are going back and forth. We hit Iran. They tried to hit our ships. But this is the way Donald Trump talked about it.
12: Yeah, it is. They trifled with us today. We blew them away. They trifled. I call that a trifle. I'll let you know when there's no cease. You won't have to know. If there's no ceasefire, you're not going to have to know. You're just going to have to look at one big glow coming out of Iran.
0: You know, this is clearly influenced by the trip that the king and the queen made to have tea with the president and Madam First Lady Melania. No, he's never used that term trifle. Americans don't use that term trifle. That is so influenced by the king's language. Don't be trifling with me, Mr. President, you know, with the words to that effect. And then he said it was a love tap. Boy, that's an expensive love tap when you're sending those cruise missiles and you're firing back and forth in one another. A love tap? It looked like war to me. What happened to that ceasefire?
29: Well, he's saying this is, nobody got hurt. This was insignificant. Well, we don't even know what happened in Iran because they're never going to tell us, except that we were told it was power centers and command control that was taken out. I would assume right now the United States has a number of targets that they'll hit every time something like this happens. But in the meantime, we're getting closer and closer, hopefully, to a peace deal. There's going to be some more talks in Pakistan. We will see if that's going to happen. Right now, the memorandums have been going back and forth. We're waiting for their response on the whole thing. President Trump says we could have a deal today. We may never have a deal. I don't know what's going to happen exactly, but it does seem like we're close. I know, Curtis, he wants to try to get some type of deal beyond the memorandum that's been passed around, where they're saying that you can never have a nuclear program. We have to get you your uranium, you have to allow inspectors, and you have to open up the Straits of Hormuz, and for that, we'll give you all the money that's frozen, and they desperately need money now. But right now, that's a bridge too far for them. Well, so a lot of talks have to happen. I just wanted to end with saying that he wants to get this wrapped up before he meets with Chairman Xi in China.
0: Well, I concur with you on that. That would be like a victory lap for him, and then the insurance policy signed by Xi himself, because they are the country that has the best relationship with Iran, and they're the one that's most dependent on the oil coming out of Iran and the fertilizer and the helium for all their production needs and the natural gas. But I'm glad you mentioned about the money that's iced. Get it? Iced.
29: Got it.
0: They have $6 billion, maybe more, because of sanctions that were frozen in banks in Europe and in other places where they dealt business. That means they have no access to it. And I'm thinking a lot of it is Dubai, where a lot of those countries, you know, they money launder. But it's all frozen. So as part of an agreement, can you imagine this? We would have to then send pallets of money.
29: No, we wouldn't have to send pallets of money. No, we didn't really have to do that the first time, except they insisted on getting
0: right.
29: that.
0: But it was their money then.
29: It was their money, yeah.
0: And so you can imagine all the critics of Obama. It was basically about $1.5 billion, $2 billion when all was said and done. It was very visual. Money. They wanted U.S. money. They didn't want dinars. They didn't want euros. And it came in pallets. Remember those cargo container jets delivered it to Tehran. They took it off the pallets. So now, as part of this negotiation, and it is technically their money, $6 billion, we would have to give them the $6 billion.
29: Yes, that's true. That we'd have to unfreeze their assets.
0: How would all of those critics of Obama giving them the money, close to $2 billion, then react to Trump giving them their $6 billion?
29: Unfreezing their assets. Except for the fact that he sent over those pallets. That's the biggest problem. As you know, everything's TV now, everything's visual. When they had pictures of those pallets with cash piled up about two stories high, that was the story. And it was very difficult for President Obama to outlive that. You remember, that was he almost lost for his second term. And that was
0: and
29: a
0: the
29: big,
0: Iranians,
29: big part of it.
0: They wanted that to be visual. They wanted the world to see that the president of the United States, in charge of the strongest military in the world, was capitulating to their demand, you know, to cease and desist their quick development of the uranium to get nuclear weapons, that we were delivering pallets of American currency to them in Tehran.
29: But we were freezing the assets because of their nuclear program.
0: Yes, yeah.
29: And that if they're agreeing to give that up, yes, absolutely, we should give this back. It's much different than Obama.
0: Now,
29: because we went in and took out so much of their infrastructure and their command and control and much of their weapons. And so it's a little bit different than just giving them money and hoping they'll be good.
0: Now, Professor Larry Mente, you gave me, remember, the homework assignment of if the Straits of Hormuz open up, how quickly can things get back on track so that we see the price of a barrel of petroleum dropping regularly and not going up and down. So I use Japan as an example because 90% of all their resources come through that Straits of Hormuz. All their natural gas, the petroleum, the helium, the fertilizer. So each tanker has about 2 million barrels of oil. Each barrel of oil is equivalent to about 42 gallons that you would be filling up in your gas. 100 Olympic-sized pools, imagine, of petroleum. So it takes 3 weeks once it gets through the Straits of Hormuz to arrive in Japan. Then the oil goes through pipelines. It's in a very advanced country into storage tanks. Then it goes into the refinery. The oil is heated and distilled into jet fuel, diesel, gasoline, and naphtha, which is used to make plastics, adhesives, and paint. Because remember, 20% of all the petroleum is used to make plastics. So if everything works out perfectly, it would take about a month from it being put in to the tankers that are carrying 2 million barrels of oil to the point where it's been refined and it's now getting out to the companies and the consumers that need it.
29: Although it keeps dropping and going up now and there's been no change. By the way, we should point out that there's a big investigation into over $7 billion in suspiciously timed oil and gasoline futures bets.
0: Ooh, insider trading information,
29: yes,
0: Larry.
29: It's an investigation trying to figure out who went ahead and made all of those future bets and made a whole lot of money.
0: I guarantee you it was not a staff sergeant, a special forces.
29: No,
0: money on Polymarket over snatching up Maduro. What was he made? What, 400,000, right?
29: Yeah, this guy made billions.
0: Will we blame George Soros? Or what billionaire will we blame for the insider trading information?
29: Depends if he's a Democrat or a Republican.
0: But speaking of betting, wow. Coming up, we're going to discuss how they have increased the number of NCAA college teams that can compete in Sweet 16 and the Final Four if they get through the process. And I just think that's going to encourage more and more gambling. And then remember, there's tickets to the Guess Who. All of that up next.
9: Susie Saron with your WOR traffic. We still have this accident investigation, and that means the West Side Highway northbound is shut down from 40th to 42nd Street. Just avoid the area. Inbound George 40 at the upper, half that for the lower. The Lincoln is 20, the Holland 25 from either approach. Northbound Jackie Robinson at Forest Park Drive, a right lane accident. Right lane tractor trailer stalled out on the northbound Deegan at Fordham Road. Then in New Jersey, we've got an accident on 22 eastbound at Vauxhall Road in the right lane. Single laning on 78 westbound at 287 with a car fire and a crash on the Palisades southbound at exit 10. Everyone is getting by off onto the shoulder. Huge delays with that. You'd be better off on the thruway southbound. Our next update in 15 minutes. Now let's get the WOR Weather Channel forecast.
11: Dry weather this morning, dry weather this afternoon, wet weather Saturday, but sunshine should return by Sunday. Should make it to the mid-60s, about 65 with a west breeze this afternoon. Probably see more clouds later. Tonight, mainly cloudy, maybe a shower after midnight, 52, suburbs 40s. Saturday, scattered showers are likely. An afternoon thunderstorm, 65. Any wet weather will be coming to an end Saturday night. So where does that leave us Sunday? Well, it leaves us sunny and mild, 75 for Mother's Day. Right now, 49 at WOR. I'm meteorologist Ray Stajic. Now, here's Dario with a check of today's top stories.
1: Good morning, Ray. Does New York have a state budget or not? The latest jobs numbers out this morning. And the Knicks trying to make it 3-0 against the Sixers. Those stories and more coming up on 710 WOR.
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0: So I've heard all the complaints. I know the purists hate this. I happen to love it. The NCAA field for March Madness is going to expand from 64 to 76.
1: What?
0: Yep. There's going to be some play-in games. 12 of the lowest seeded automatic qualifiers are going to play, and then they're going to play.

0: teams that just don't play in conferences that everybody loves that have 20 wins and they don't get in. Yeah. Every single year that happens.
1: You're so excited. You want to go back to college and put the blue paint on? You can go to Duke. Become a blue devil, right? Make outrageous gyrations, get stupid drunk.
0: Trust me, when I played, we didn't sniff the NCAA tournament, so, you know, trust me. Now let's get some talkbacks?
1: Yeah, give me some talkbacks.
0: This one's for you about Jimi Hendrix.
2: I usually agree with Curtis Sliwell on his music taste, but he made a major mistake yesterday where he said he couldn't stand Jimi Hendrix, but he liked Ernie Isley. Jimi Hendrix, FYI, Curtis, got his start with the Isley Brothers. And even though Isley doesn't turn the guitar upside down, his favorite guitarist is Hendrix, and he does during the show a tribute to Hendrix usually.
1: Doesn't matter. I hate Jimi Hendrix. So the fact is, I love Ernie Isley. I love the Isley Brothers. That is my preference. Why are people trying to lobby me to suddenly embrace Jimi Hendrix? Again, I can only cite it. Forest Hill Stadium, the Monkees were the marquee. The opening act was Jimi Hendrix coming in from Seattle. They booed him off the stage. They booed him off the stage because they wanted the Monkees.
3: Hey, Larry, here's an idea for the wife for her Mother's Day gift. Take her on a drive up to the Catskills, New York. Go to Rhinebeck. Stop off at the old aerodrome, the old airfield. Take her on a open cockpit biplane ride over the Hudson River. And then after that, you stop off in town at one of the old restaurants for a nice dinner.
1: Does your wife get to wear a parachute? Because
0: well, I tell you what, that all sounds really nice. It really does sound really nice. She would not be impressed by that. She would just go, oh, that was nice.
4: Wow, yeah, no, she is hard. She needs a diamond tennis bracelet.
0: Was it difficult to get tickets to Bermuda?
1: Let's give away some tickets right now to all of you.

0: All this week, WOR is celebrating the start of the summer concert season with two ticket giveaways every morning. And right now's your chance to win a pair of tickets to see the Guess Who with original members Randy Bachman and Burton Cummings, July 10th in Northwell Jones Beach Theater. Just be caller number 3 at 800-321-0710. 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But right now, it's 8:30, and let's get the news from Daria.
1: All right. Good morning, Curtis. Morning, Larry. President Trump says a ceasefire with Iran is still in effect, even after Iran fired on U.S. Navy ships in the Strait of Hormuz and the U.S. Navy returned the fire. Secretary of State Marco Rubio is also now saying that the U.S. expects Iran's response on this latest peace proposal sometime today. Governor Sherrill got a look at the damage from a massive warehouse fire this week in Belleville, New Jersey. It prompted a state of emergency, which closed schools for 3 days and had kids learning remotely for the past two. A ride to the World Cup will not cost $150 anymore, but it isn't exactly going to be a bargain either. New Jersey Transit is dropping the price to $105, with sponsors picking up some of the cost. However, it is still over 800% higher than the $12.90 that you would normally pay for the trip. And it was 1 year ago today, Robert Cardinal Prevost became Pope Leo XIV, the first American-born pontiff. Next news, 9 o'clock, bulletins at once. I'm Daria Albinger on 710 WOR.
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0: Up next, oh yeah, this is an idea that the community wants. Well, medze medze poco poco. Washington Square Park, right in the epicenter of the NYU campus, which is vast. They want to close it by 12 midnight, have a fence around it, impose a curfew until the sun comes up and you listen to

0: Curtis and Larry in the Morning here on WOR at 6. I'll tell you the pros and the cons, and there are more cons than pros coming up. You don't want to miss this.
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2: Susie Cerrone in with your WOR traffic. Unfortunately, we still have an accident investigation, and the West Side Highway northbound is still shut down from 40th to 42nd Street. Just avoid that area completely. The George 40th, the upper 20th, the lower, the Lincoln is 20, the Holland 20 from either approach. Stall tractor trailer on the Deegan North, but at Fordham Road, still in the right lane. New Jersey delays on 78 westbound through 287. That's a car fire that's off onto the shoulder. 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Next update in 15 minutes now, the WOR Weather Channel forecast.
3: A little wet weather sandwiched in between a couple of pretty decent days. No wet weather today. Clear sky for the most part this morning. A little more cloud coming in from the west later. 65 with a west breeze. Tonight, 52 city. Suburbs cooler. After midnight, maybe a shower. Showers becoming likely Saturday. Maybe a thunderstorm in the afternoon. 65. Showers, thunder coming to an end, though, on Saturday night. So that leaves us real nice on Mother's Day. Plenty of sunshine and mild, 75. Right now, 49 at WOR. I'm meteorologist Ray Stajic.
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0: So the community is split. Medzi Medzi Poco Poco 50-50. Very liberal, very progressive, very bohemian, very culturally attuned community of Greenwich Village. And in the shadow of NYU, which has pretty much purchased all the property, I mean all the property around there, is the crown jewel, Washington Square Park, and the iconic marble arch that no doubt, as President Donald Trump imagines what his arches are going to look like in Washington, D.C. when they're constructed. Man, that's a damn good arch there, because it was dedicated on the centennial of George Washington's swearing in as the first president of the United States. And you'll see there's all kinds of statues, a tribute to George Washington. So it's the epicenter. So in the 50s, it's where the Beat Generation would meet. All the people who were into beating bongos and reading poetry, they called them the beatniks, you know, the counterculture. So it's always been counterculture there. And then through the 60s and 70s, it was the heart of the anti-war movement. There were movements all around that would assemble in Washington Square Park, and they would protest against the Vietnam War. Bleecker Street was down the block. The jazz clubs, the comedy clubs, again, a very bohemian atmosphere. And then in the 80s, I and the Guardian Angels ended up getting a headquarters, great headquarters, in the Judson Memorial Church, which is right across from Washington Square Park, next to NYU. Just met him last night. Norman Siegel, who was the head of the New York Civil Liberties Union, was doing a favor for the church because they were having all kinds of drug issues, and they brought us in. And I got to tell you, we went in there, and back then it was all the Rastafarians, you know, with their Jiffy Pop hats, selling nickel and dime bags and pre-rolled joints. And they were everywhere in there, and all the students were there, and the counterculture. And it's the first time I saw Whoopi Goldberg. Whoopi Goldberg was performing right there. You know, you put a hat down, mm-hmm. She's performing comedy, hundreds of people. And one of the greatest comedians of all time who never really got his due, Charlie Barnett. Black comedian. I'd see him on the trains. He'd be performing. He'd perform in Washington Square Park. He had the largest gathering. In fact, he was on Miami Vice for many years. And he would have been Eddie Murphy. He auditioned for Saturday Night Live, and there was some kind of dispute with the producer at that point. He didn't get the role. Eddie Murphy got the role. This guy was so good that Dave Chappelle says he was my mentor. I don't know if people realize Dave Chappelle, as great as he is, came to the Apollo Theater to perform, and he was 14 years old, and he got booed off the stage. The Sandman came and took him away. He's like in tears. He's crestfallen. Charlie Barnett said, nah, kid, come down to Washington Square Park. Watch me, and what I'll do is I'll use you to warm up the crowd. He tells his story. So it was always the heartland of something going on. And the cops would always basically stay away. Now, recently, Larry, when they had the snowball fight, You remember that big snowball fight? The flash mobs came throwing snowballs at one another. The cops tried to come in from the 6th precinct to break it up. And then part of the crowd turned on the cops, threw snowballs at them, and chased them out of the park.
1: Yeah, it was awful.
0: And Jessica Tisch, the police commissioner, was enraged. And the mayor said, just kids being kids. You remember.
1: Snowball fight.
0: And that showed you how the good cop, bad cop relationship. Because, boy, if anything was going to divide him, that issue should have divided him to the point where they couldn't work together. But they've somehow make it work out. So now the community, which is plagued by drugs, the homeless, the emotionally disturbed, there's that one section of Washington Square Park. They've done movies and documentaries on it where the chess people come. Oh, they have the chess boards out there and they challenge one another. It's absolutely amazing, but it's also at times so negative. So the community has said, how about this? How about we put up a fence? And then at 12 midnight, the fence is locked. Nobody is permitted in because there's a curfew in parks in New York City, which generally starts at about 12 midnight.
1: Which nobody pays attention to.
0: Correct. But when Curtis and Larry come on at 6 in the morning, that's when the gates open up because it's the dog run there. There's some people love to come in there, the ambiance.
1: And it's filled with litter in the morning. That's what the neighbors complain about.
0: Litter, urine. Yeah. Blunts that have been hollowed out and stuffed with marijuana. I mean, it's a potpourri of issues. But right now you have even elected officials there who are generally very liberal, very progressive, Democrats, all, no Republicans down there, who are saying we got to do something. As we approach right after Memorial Day at the end of May, you know, all chaos is going to take place until you hit Labor Day in September. We must lock it down. And I just want everybody to know that this was tried once before on the other side of the village. It's called the East Village, the Lower East Side. Now it's very trendy. You know, you need a reverse mortgage or payday loan just to get a closet if you're going to pay rent. But back then it was the Alphabet Jungle. It was Tompkins Square Park, drugs, anarchists, riots, attacks on the police. This was 1992. And the mayor at the time, with 2,000 murders a year, 10,000 unsolved shootings, was David Dinkins, who didn't seem to have the chutzpah to crack down. The one place he cracked down, Tompkins Square Park, right across from where I lived at 130 Avenue A, right off the park, off of Avenue A in St. Mark's Place, huge fence put up around. And then at night, at about 10 o'clock, they put a lock on it, the local precinct, the 9th precinct, and they would come back in the morning and open it back up. Well, the anarchists hated it. You know, they went to war with the police. There were all out pitched battles, riots. But David Dinkins did not flinch.
1: Well, how I'm trying to get to the point where I get how you feel about it. You think it's a bad idea?
0: Well, in one way, it saved my life. Can I take you back to April of 1992? The fence had been put up, the curfew in place. And these three Gavones are following me as I'm prepared to go to WABC to do Angels in the Morning. I get the newspapers there from the candy store, and immediately they hit me with baseball bats. And I remember it as if it was yesterday. Let's see, it was the International United Nations of Gavones from the Gambinos and Gottis. There was McLaughlin, the Irishman. There was Ruggiero, the Italian, and there was Steve Kaplan, the Jewish guy, who probably didn't go to Baruch to become an accountant, but he was hitting me with baseball bats. I scurried across the street. I went over the fence. The fence saved me. Thank God, David Dinkins, it saved me.
1: Okay, so you're for the fence. I'm just trying to get to the point of the current question, are you for or against the fence?
0: The way this city is now, which in many instances is more anti-police than it's ever been before.
1: Okay.
0: Ever, and organized, very organized, not anarchists. I mean, we're talking Antifa, Black Lives Matter, the whole nine. Just to give you an idea, when the summer of 2020, you know, Black Lives Matter, Hawk Newsom, who said he was going to burn down the city, de Blasio made all the cops take a knee to him. Where? In Washington Square Park. I'd like to see it, but I don't think they'll enforce it.
1: Okay, there you go. Yep, and I agree with you. I agree 100%. They already put barricades up. They put barricades up and they're ignored. If their intention is to close off the park overnight and it's not working, then they have to do something because they have to fulfill the intention. And so if they, an offense doesn't have to be ugly. It can be an ornate fence. It can look good. It can go along with the rest of the community. But they need something. Obviously, they need something.
0: There's another caveat to this. As magnificent as the arch is, and it is, this huge fountain. And the moment it's after Memorial Day, the homeless and emotionally disturbed treat it as if it was the beach in Coney Island.
1: Oh, well, there's another reason to put up a fence.
0: They're all in the fountain. They're bathing. They're urinating. They're defecating. My God. Maybe it's a horror.
1: Maybe a fence and some Clorox would help. They need something. My God. Now I understand why the community is so upset. Thank you for that. But you made a great argument for the fence.
0: Yes. But I do remember the fence that saved my life, David Dinkins. Thank God you put that fence up at Tompkins Square Park. I'm just wondering, I don't think Zorhan's going to enforce it. And I don't think that Jessica Tisch can do it by herself. But let's hope. Let's keep hope alive for a fence in Washington Square Park with a curfew. But up next, hello, Natalie. What is your name? Aglioni or Yuri?
1: Oh, come on. Natalie Migliori. You gotta learn the names of the people you work. What's my last name?
0: It's just too many Natalies here. It's confusing to me. But anyway, Natalie's down in the street. She's coming up to the suites to tell us people's reaction to Mother's Day. You've already indicated the problems you're going to have on Sunday. Yeah. Let's see if it's going to be problematic or celebratory. Up next.
19: Susie Saron with your WOR traffic. Finally, that stall tractor trailer gone off the northbound Deegan at Fordham Road. But we still have a full closure of the West Side Highway north, and it's shut down 40th to 42nd Street. Delays begin at 19th Street. Just avoid that area. Inbound George, an accident on the upper deck on the New Jersey side has two lanes out, so that's 45 minutes, 20 at the lower. The Lincoln is 20, the Holland 25 from either approach. Crash on the Staten Island Expressway westbound at 440, Grand Central westbound at the Clearview. A stall on the LIE eastbound at 108th Street's in the right lane, and we're sponsored by True Green. 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Next update in 15 minutes. Now the WOR Weather Channel forecast.
3: Dry weather this morning, dry weather this afternoon, wet weather Saturday. But sunshine should return by Sunday. Should make it to the mid-60s, about 65 with a west breeze this afternoon. Probably see more clouds later. Tonight, mainly cloudy, maybe a shower after midnight, 52, suburbs 40s. Saturday, scattered showers are likely. An afternoon thunderstorm, 65. Any wet weather will be coming to an end Saturday night. So where does that leave us Sunday? Well, it leaves us sunny and mild, 75 for Mother's Day. Right now, 49 at WOR. I'm meteorologist Ray Stajic. Now, here's Dario with a check of today's top stories.
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12: 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It's the Enhanced Games. Some call it grotesque. Others say it's unleashing human potential. 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
2: Now, it's 710 WOR's Beat on the Street with Natalie Migliori.
3: Ah, Mother's Day. It's so exciting, isn't it? Mother's Day is going to be here. It's stressful. It's stressful for everybody else but the mom. Let's find out how New Yorkers feel about that with Natalie Migliori. You've been making faces the entire time I talked. Go ahead.
4: Because it doesn't matter what I think, but just sometimes it's a little bit more stressful for the mom than you think.
3: Oh.
4: And we'll get to it in a second, okay? You know what's coming up, and if you don't, then maybe you live under a rock, but then this is your official reminder, people, okay? It's going to be Mother's Day. According to the National Retail Federation, Mother's Day spending is projected to hit a record $38 billion. Shoppers are spending an average of $285 a person, and some are more prepared than others when it comes to gift giving and general day of plans.
5: I have no clue. I am thinking like a basket with like stuff in it.
6: I flew my mom out to Florida so she could see her mom. I also ordered her a fruit bouquet. I think that's what it's called. Yeah, a fruit bouquet for her and my grandma and for my aunt to enjoy and all of them. So
7: I haven't got a gift yet because I'm in nursing school. I'm so busy, but I will. And my plans, my cousin is throwing a Mother's Day brunch, so all the aunts are getting together and their kids.
8: I'm going to take my sisters and my nieces for brunch because they deserve it. They've been great moms and I love them to death.
4: Good. Was that good response?
3: That was perfect. That was so nice.
9: Wouldn't happen for Father's Day, I can tell you that.
3: Oh, you're absolutely
9: that
3: right.
9: That beat. He never showed up except to take the check from my mother at the end of the month.
4: Thank God not my father. Anyway, now flowers are still the most popular gift to give, with 75% of shoppers planning to pick some up. One in every three customers plan to give gifts that include experiences like a concert or a spa day. And even though this mom knows the plans,
5: so we'll go for bagels in the morning, we'll get a coffee, and then we go shop at the outlets, and then we're going to go home and we're going to go by the pool.
4: Does that sound like the ideal Mother's Day to you?
5: Yeah. I would rather go to the spa by myself, but yeah.
10: Leave me alone. Quiet, rest, being around the people I love, and eating something good for dinner.
4: Are you expecting to be left alone, all be together?
10: No, not expecting to be left alone, not at all. No, I'm pretty sure we'll have a full day of other family, other moms, and running around like crazy.
11: I be with my child all the time, girl. I need some time to myself now. So I'm finna get drunk, go out with some friends, and just chill.
12: Yeah. You know, I agree with that one woman because we host a party, you know, for Mother's Day.
4: It's
12: and
4: chaotic.
12: The women are always the ones doing everything.
4: Right. The women are worrying about who they're going to be with, how they're going to clean up, who they're going to put the food out for. It's always a woman's
3: job. Is this going to turn into a man-hating thing when you're doing Mother's Day?
12: Just stating some facts.
4: No, I mean, it all sounds like a plan with that girl who's like planning to go out and
13: get
4: drunk.
13: You got to understand, Natalie. As Larry indicated, starting at 6 o'clock this morning, nothing he can do is going to satisfy. Nothing.
3: Which is why I love the people you talk to, because they're happy with what they get.
4: Yeah. Well, they're happy with what they bought for their mother. But didn't you hear the mothers? All those mothers were like, I'd rather have a spa day. I want to be left alone. I mean,
13: yeah, but I love the mother who said, just get me the bagel with the shmear and a cup of coffee to start my day.
12: That sounds
3: so nice.
12: That sounds awesome. I'm good with that.
4: And then
12: leave me alone.
4: And then she went on to tell me, she was like, don't give me any. I tell them not to give me any gifts because then when we go to the outlets, I have an unlimited budget to buy what I want, gifts myself, for myself. And I thought, that's not a bad idea.
3: My wife went on the air and listed the things she wants.
4: So now go back and get them.
12: So easy.
3: I've heard from everybody.
4: She made it easy for you. My mom's birthday is a few weeks before Mother's Day, and my dad's calling me, texting me, saying, ask your mom what she wants. Ask your mom. At least your wife went on the air and said, this is what I want. There's no guesswork for you.
3: What did she just tell me?
4: because
12: that's too easy,
4: too direct. Exactly. Look, now that's
1: no women code that I don't
4: women
1: get.
4: Code. But hey, most kids, no matter what age, just want to do something nice for their mom because, well, I'll just let them tell you.
7: Okay. Oh God, it's too early to cry, but she's very special, very independent, strong Black woman, and she raised me to be who I am. So I appreciate her always.
6: Dominican Power, we're strong. She's a strong woman. She's very independent. She taught me a lot how to be independent myself, taught me how to be strong, and she's always there for me.
14: She's absolutely the best. She's like the kindest person, such an angel, so thoughtful, like makes us all feel so special and loved. Like, can't say enough good things about her. Absolutely.
4: Everybody this morning hasn't had the pleasure of being with their mom when they talked about them, but when you hear your kid say that about you,
14: it's very emotional. It means a lot. I can't talk.
4: Yeah, I got a mother. I know.
1: You did this on purpose to shame me. You did. You set this up on purpose.
4: Shame you. Let me.
1: All the wonderful things at the end that now I complain about Mother's Day, and then you play all this wonderful stuff about mothers at the end, so I feel like dirt.
4: Oh, stop
1: Thank
4: it.
1: Thank you.
13: Now, you were out there for hours. You didn't come up with a mommy dearest candidate who hated, loathed.
4: Maybe that was just the person who said, no, thank you, and walked away and wasn't oversharing. Let me tell you, though, I did ask people how often they call their mother, right? I got a couple of times a day, maybe once or twice, maybe once a week. My mom will tell you, my mom is my best friend, arguably, and she will tell you, I probably call her, if not three times a day when I'm busy, 5 to 7
1: That's
4: times.
1: That's wonderful. That is really wonderful.
4: Happy Mother's Day, everyone.
13: You're a real Mama Luke. That's Mama Lukeette. A Mama Lukeette.
4: Oh, please.
1: The whole thing is sweet, and my wife is a wonderful mother and a wonderful wife. It's just the maybe hour after I give her the present on Mother's Day that I have a problem with her.
13: Yeah. Well,
4: but you know what she's getting. Because she's listed it out.
13: You know, if you happen to be mommy and daddy worried about breaching of college records and things so important to your life, you want to be listening up next after the news at 9.
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16: It's 54 degrees at 9 o'clock. Good morning. I'm Daria Albinger. Well, the experts did not hold out much hope for the April jobs report, and it turns out they were wrong. The Labor Department says employers created 115,000 jobs last month, and that was far more than the 50 to 70,000 that were expected, the jobless rate holding steady at 4.3% nationally. Governor Hochul says New York has a state budget, but lawmakers on both sides of the aisle say there are too many items that have not been agreed to yet. So what does the mayor of the state's largest city think of it?
17: Mamdani says while he recognizes the details are still being worked out, he's optimistic. He's telling reporters that he believes when the ink is dry on the state budget, New York City's multi-billion dollar deficit could approach zero.
18: If we are to get there, then it means we do not have to raise property taxes. We do not have to make cuts. We do not have to raid our reserves.
17: When Mamdani was asked about the failure of his proposal to hike taxes on the rich, he pivoted to Hochul's success with her secondary home tax.
18: That pivot tax proposal is, at its core, a tax on the wealthiest New Yorkers.
17: Mamdani plans to put forth the city budget on Tuesday. Sarah Lee Kessler, WOR News.
16: Officials in New Jersey are getting a look at the damage from a weekend fire, which triggered a state of emergency, which has lasted all week.
19: Governor Mikey Sherrill got a firsthand look Thursday night of the damage that this massive fire caused in the Belleville community.
20: We're still assessing the damage, and then I think we'll have a better understanding of what the needs are and what the opportunities are for grant money and support.
19: Students have not yet been back to school and are doing virtual learning. The fire destroyed several businesses and displaced residents. Belleville's mayor calls it one of the worst fires in New Jersey history. Officials think the fire may have started during a welding operation inside the mattress factory. I'm Scott Pringle, WOR News.
16: President Trump says a ceasefire with Iran is still in effect, even though Iran fired missiles on the U.S. Navy ships in the Strait of Hormuz, and the U.S. returned fire. WOR News Time, 9:02.
21: Good morning. Finally, good news. That accident investigation is gone. They just reopened the West Side Highway northbound from 40th to 42nd Street. Alternate side in effect. Crash on the inbound George Upper Deck on the Jersey side. The right lane is out. That's 45 minutes. Half that for the lower. Lincoln is 15, the Holland 20 from either approach. Crash on the Staten Island Expressway westbound at 440 is in the left lane. Road work till further notice on the belt westbound through Coney Island Avenue, blocking a lane. You're backed up from Rockaway Parkway. Accident on 280 westbound at exit 11. Crash on the Southern State westbound at Bethpage State Parkway in the left lane. 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Next update in 15 minutes on 710 WO.
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8: Hi, meteorologist Ray Stajic with the WOR forecast from the Weather Channel. Sunshine now, going to start to see some more clouds come in later this morning into the afternoon. 65 with a west breeze. Tonight could be a shower late, 52 cities, suburbs cooler. Saturday showers are likely, maybe a thunderstorm in the afternoon. 65. The good news is, though, the front's through and milder by Mother's Day, mostly sunny, 75. Right now, 50 at WOR.
22: The Yankees pounded Texas 9-2. The Mets fell to Colorado 6-2. And tonight it is game 3 of the Knicks East semifinal against Philadelphia. New York leads the series 2-0. Next news, 9:30, bulletins at once. I'm Daria Albinger on 710 WOR.
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0: I think most parents, many students, most students in college, but even high schools and elementary school, know what Canvas is. For those of you who have never heard of it before, it is an internet platform for sharing information. You can do some studying there. There's some books you can get on there. You can have communication with your teachers. You see your schedule. Just about everything you do at this school is on Canvas. And some of the back and forth, some of the emails back and forth with your professors and other students are on Canvas. It is enormous. 8,000 universities and K through 12 schools use this as for the website, for assignments, and for communication. It's been hacked across the country. We're just really finding out about this today. It's been several days that it's been hacked. Many universities and schools in the New York City area, I know Seton Hall, Columbia, NYU, the list is long. And it's a big deal because it is right before final exams. And all of a sudden, you don't have communication. Some of the stuff you're supposed to study is not there. Some of the tests happen on Canvas. Some of the final exams happen on Canvas. So for this to happen right now is a huge problem. It is by a group. They're claiming responsibility for this, and they're known well in the hacking community. They're called Shiny Hunters. It's a hacking group that has claimed responsibility for this enormous infrastructure data breach, which, by the way, is one of the largest in history. 275 million people are affected by this. Now, they are holding the information ransom. They are saying that they want to deal with all of the private universities. Not just everybody together, one at a time. They want to deal with everybody, and they want to get paid off. And they're threatening that if they do not get paid off, they are going to start releasing some of the private emails back and forth between students and professors and other professors. So it can be really embarrassing, and they said that they're going to dump thousands of it. And some of the schools right now are still dealing with it. But we just got it. Here's an interesting thing. Natalie's daughter works at Seton Hall. Your son goes to Stevens. They were both affected by this?
1: Yeah. Actually, last night, my son, who's right in the middle of finals, said, I can't access Canva. That's where all the lecture slides are there to study. Can't get into it, so I can't do a thing. And, my daughter is... administration. So, yes.
0: Now, are they back on now?
1: It seems that Seton Hall put out a notification that, yes, that's open now, available to most.
2: Not everything.
1: Yeah.
0: That is really interesting. And this group is fairly new, but well known. They have attacked other big institutions before, including Microsoft, they attacked. And so what they normally do, and the FBI has said this all along, what they normally do is they go in, they steal information, and then they sell it.
2: Yeah.
0: This one has been different than in the past because they're now threatening people with this, and they haven't done that in the past. They just take it and they sell it.
2: Well, a lot of these hackers, you know, they're in that, what they call that dark web, crypto criminals. Because ultimately, that's what they want to get paid off in. And a lot of corporations will never acknowledge that in order to get their files back, in order to have access to all the information that they've accumulated, they're making a deal with the devil. They're not dealing with the FBI or Interpol or any other agencies. They're basically saying, okay, what do you want? And a lot of these cyber attackers basically say, pay us off in Bitcoin, a.k.a. crime coin. Because it goes into that dark web, and then you try to track that down. You knock yourself out. Now, I'm thinking, and I'm not saying that I have any documentary evidence on this, but who has a motivation to try to hit us because we have pounded them in ways that they cannot pound back? Iran. Iran is very good at this, and we have to take credit for them being good along with Israel because, remember, we have been pounding Iran constantly to get to those centrifuges that they keep that nuclear-grade weapon material, the uranium, in. You know, we put worms in there, cyber attacks, worms, the gusanos, and then they cause them to explode and they cause the computers to go on the fritz. So the Iranians have become extraordinarily good at this. And in fact, most recently, the Michigan group called Stryker in March was hit by an Iranian group. And the Iranian group, cyber thugs, took all of their information. They wiped out their data. They disabled thousands of devices. And they said, we'd like our payoff in order to release all the materials back to you in Bitcoin, a.k.a. Crime Coin. Now, it's not just Iranians.
0: Right.
2: The Soviet, the old Soviet, you know, KGB, Putin, Russia is very good at it. Ukraine is very good at it. Red China. It's a whole world now involved with cybercrime.
0: But they're not all country run. We should point out.
2: Exactly. Yeah. A lot of them hide behind the fact that they claim they're anarchists.
0: Yes, you know, absolutely.
2: They're anarchists. But I'm saying at this particular point, as you pointed out, there's so many students who unfortunately are being held hostage along with universities, colleges, professors. God only knows what some of these communications have been between professors and, let's say, women and men they should not be communicating in that sort of manner with. How quickly they're going to go college by college, university by university, and they're going to try to cut deals in shaking them down. Now, I'm sure some of the colleges will be very open about it. Yeah, this is what we had to do, but others, you'll never find out about it because it'll be covered by an endowment. They're flooded with money, but they will make a bargain with the devil to try to make it go
0: away. Absolutely. And in the meantime, they have all this private information, so the blackmail is step one. Step two is selling all that private information that they have, which is extremely valuable on the marketplace. This group has hacked before. I mentioned a second ago that they've hacked a lot of people. This is in just the last year. Ticketmaster, Microsoft, AT&T, and dozens of other companies in the United States. So this is a really bad actor that I'm surprised with all of the new technology we have and with the Justice Department making this a priority, technical crimes, that we haven't been able to stop them.
2: Well, think of it. You mentioned AT&T, this group called Shiny Hunters, was able to acquire the records of 73 million AT&T customers. Now, you would have thought between Microsoft that's in this business and AT&T that's in this business, they would have been able to construct a dome, so to speak. You know how we talk Israel has the Iron Dome to keep missiles out of the country from doing damage, that they would have been able to create some kind of cyber dome to protect all their files. But maybe they're like the Wizard of Oz, a lot of these companies. And although they have a budget and they hire hackers, remember, these companies hire hackers to protect themselves from hackers. Maybe it's not as extensive or comprehensive as we were led to believe.
0: That's interesting. Remember the group Anonymous?
2: Yeah.
0: Yeah, they were out there, and that was just this ambiguous group that was loosely connected around the world that kept their identities secret, and yet they joined together to do nefarious things. It's very possible. That's a great call. It's very possible that's what this is, which makes them difficult, if not impossible, to catch.
2: So this would require, at least on our part, the United States, because we're number one target. We always are, because this is where the money is. Is Department of Justice, our interim attorney general, working with Treasury, because obviously they deal with banks and banking information and transfer of money, and the FBI, Cash Patel, and putting together a task force very quickly to try to break their backs, because you know individual universities, Larry, you're going to try to cut their own deals.
0: Yeah, you know, would love to get a talk back on this. Go to 710WOR on the iHeartRadio app. Look for the talk back feature. If you've been affected, because we're talking about, you know, 250 million people affected, so chances are somebody listening right now has been affected. Would love to hear from you, or if your kids have been affected by this. And remember, the best talk back in the morning is going to get a Curtis Lewa and Larry Menti in the morning t-shirt. And the best talk back of the week, which will be decided today, takes home a Sea Crane Radio for the listener who demands better. Sea Crane Radios with legendary reception.
2: Now, let me ask you a question, Natalie, because you had two of your children who were affected by this at different levels. When you say the finals, I thought you come into a classroom, you have your finals there, whether it's on a computer or whether it's on paper, the old-fashioned way. You can actually take your finals through this system?
1: Oh, that's not what I was talking about. I know you can take finals online, and they have software that can see you while you're taking it and see every movement to make sure, like, your eyes aren't looking in a different direction, so you're not staring at things. So you're proctored online.
2: Oh, my God. Yes. You know what this reminds me of? When I was taking finals at Brooklyn Prep. Oh, by the way, I'm going to have to tell you in the future, I've been invited to the alumni group, even though they kicked me out at alumni dinner, where they would separate you and no student could sit near you.
1: Right.
2: And the Jesuit would walk up and down. And if you look to your left or right, you would be immediately cited and you'd be failed.
1: Well, now AI yeah. is doing that to you.
2: Well, because they knew I was cheating.
0: To Natalie's point, when my son was taking an exam and I was there with him, all of a sudden, you couldn't see anybody. There was just a voice that said, could you have your father leave the room, please?
1: Oh!
0: So I thought, oh, my God, they're watching.
1: Wow.
2: So that is to make sure you're not cheating. You don't have crib notes.
0: Yeah, that I can't help them at all. Listen, would love to hear from you. Your talkbacks are coming up next. Plus, big changes to March Madness. That is going to be coming up. Well, we already talked about that. What am I talking about?
1: Now, we're doing Marco Rubio and the Pope.
0: Oh, I'd rather talk about the NCAA.
2: I'm sure you would. I'm sure you would.
3: Susie Cerone in with your WOR traffic on the West Side Highway north and at 40th Street. Just the left lane is blocked from that accident investigation. Inbound Georgian accident on the upper deck on the Jersey side has the right lane out. That's 45 minutes, half that for the lower. Lincoln, your best bet at 15. The Hotland is 20 from either approach. Southbound Pulaski Skyway on the Newark side, an accident has one lane out. Jammed on 287 southbound into exit 37. There's an overturned tractor trailer, but it's on the exit ramp. Crash in Fairlawn, 208 southbound at Fairlawn Avenue. In the left lane, you are jammed from Goffel Road. No problems on the thruway southbound heading into Westchester. Our next traffic update in 15 minutes. Now let's get the WOR Weather Channel forecast.
4: And a good-looking Friday morning. Not too bad of a day. We'll see a little bit more cloud mix in with the sunshine through the day. As we get into late morning especially, a west breeze and high near 65. Tonight, a passing shower after midnight, 52. 40s out in the suburbs. Showers are likely tomorrow, maybe an afternoon thunderstorm, 65. By Sunday, looking much better. Beautiful Mother's Day, nice and mild, mostly sunny, 75. Right now, 50 at WOR. I'm meteorologist Ray Stajic. Now, here's Dario with a check for today's top stories.
5: Good morning, Ray. Does New York have a state budget or not? The latest jobs numbers out this morning. And the Knicks trying to make it 3-0 against the Sixers. 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
20: Here's what you've made popular by getting your stream on. 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Euphoria on HBO Max slides back to 6. Margo's Got Money Troubles on Apple TV slips back to 5, with Rooster on HBO Max up to 4. The Boys on Amazon Prime Video leaps into the top 3. 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And debuting at the top spot is the new mystery Widow's Bay on Apple TV, your number one stream show.
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2: Padre Filio Spiritu Santo. Little Marco Rubio went to the Vatican to meet with the newly installed American Pope to see if he could patch up the differences between the Trump administration, Donald Trump, and the Pope. Well, right before the jet wheels touched down at Rome, the President of the United States did a interview with Hugh Hewitt of Salem Communication, who I hate, I loathe, I despise everything about Salem. I wasted 4 years of my life over there, 4 years I'll never get back. But the President told Hugh Hewitt that Pope Leo was endangering a lot of Catholics and that the Pope would rather talk about the fact that it's okay for Iran to have a nuclear weapon and that's no good. And so Pope Leo addressed it to little Marco Rubio because he was very quiet. If there was one group that was offended more than any other group of Catholics, it was Latino Catholics, according to a poll. And if Marco wants to become the Republican nominee, he's got to do good with them. So the Pope says to him, if someone wants to criticize me for proclaiming the gospel, let them do so truthfully. The church for years has spoken against all nuclear weapons. So there's no doubt there, and that is true. They've always, their whole doctrine is always opposed to nuclear weapons.
0: Absolutely, and this is a no-win for Donald Trump. He's just got to stop talking about the Pope. He has to. There's no way he's going to win this battle. Now let's get some talkbacks.
1: How does soccer, which is not an American sport, and the World Cup become an entitlement program in New York and New Jersey? These Democrat states are out of control. Mike from Oyster Bay.
2: Well, it's for the illegal aliens because that's the sport they love the most. And the future illegal aliens coming in because after they visited once, they'll say, oh, they love soccer there too. That faithfully fraudulent football, kickball.
0: I wonder what the ratings will be for the World Cup because they've never been that great in this country. I wonder if the fact that it's here will make it a little bit better. I kind of doubt it.
2: I hope not.
0: I hope not too.
3: Hey, guys. So my father-in-law had a famous quote. I once asked him, hey, did you get your wife anything for Mother's Day? And he said, no.

0: by keeping it a secret. If they really do exist, this could become one of the great unifying forces to bring people back together again, if they have something that they can all see and believe in, finally.
1: Earth Against the Universe.
2: Remember, one of the greatest Twilight Zone episodes of all times, I'm going to tease everybody. He came to Earth. He spoke at the United Nations. It brought everybody together. They started entering the flying saucer. And what was the name of that episode? As he touched your arm and made sure you were nice and plump, because that's how they survived. By eating humans?
1: I don't remember that.
2: You don't remember that episode?
1: I don't remember it, but that sounds great. I will watch it.
3: Larry, just let your wife plan her own special day. Tell her whatever she wants to do, wherever she wants to go, and whatever she wants. Just let her have it, Larry. Enjoy. Happy Mother's Day.
1: Thank you. I agree with you. I just wish you'd tell me and not talk about it on the radio, so I have to hear from all these people on social media and through emails telling me what she wants for Mother's Day. What is that about? You're a woman. You tell us. Tell me,
4: well,
1: Natalie.
4: Well, it is a way of Mother's Day shaming you, I guess. I don't know. What do your kids do for your wife on Mother's Day?
1: Whatever I tell them.
4: Oh, that's not so good.
1: I get everything. So everything I have to get. And then they get the credit, and she praises them, and she loves what they get. And with me, it's like,
2: well,
1: you did all right.
2: Larry, there is hope. Father's Day coming up, and that Twilight Zone episode, To Serve Man. So maybe on Father's Day, your family will serve you the way your wife gets served on Mother's Day.
1: Now, Father's Day, like in most houses, isn't as big of a deal.
2: Hell no.
1: No, we get screwed, Curtis. We should start like an advocacy group.
2: You know what fathers get? Hey, Dad, I need some money. Wait a second. This is Father's Day, right?
1: You know, here you go. Dad, I need some money to buy you a present. That's what it is. Now let's get the latest from Daria Albinger with the 9:30 news. Good morning, Daria.
5: Good morning. You don't even get a tie or anything for Father's Day?
4: Tie.
1: No, I don't. I usually get a mug.
5: That, I guess, is the new thing for people who don't wear ties to work anymore. Well, there you go. Stocks are expected to rise at the open on a stronger-than-expected government job report. The Labor Department says employers added 115,000 jobs in April. That was far more than the 50 to 70,000 that analysts had anticipated. Unemployment nationally holding at 4.3%. Secretary of State Marco Rubio says a response from Iran on the latest U.S. peace proposal is expected sometime today. President Trump adding that the ceasefire is still in effect between the U.S. and Iran, even though Iran fired missiles on U.S. Navy ships in the Strait of Hormuz, the U.S., of course, firing back. A rent freeze remaining on the table for the city's rent control apartments after a preliminary vote from the Rent Guidelines Board. Landlords say they need an increase of at least 4%. A proposal from the White House would allow people to ship handguns through the mail. Congress banned this back in 1927. The Department of Justice says the law violates the Second Amendment. The opening bell on Wall Street is sponsored by Secure Cash LLC, New York's leading armored car company. The Dow is up 160 points in early going. The S&P, 32 points on the plus side, and the NASDAQ is up 201 points in early going. Investors encouraged by that job report. Next news, 10 o'clock, bulletins at once. I'm Daria Albinger on 710 WOR.
1: Thanks so much, Daria. Well, we're coming up on the best time of year for moviegoers and movie lovers. The summer blockbusters are all lined up and ready to take off. We'll talk to Joe Neumeier, film journalist, about what we can expect coming up next. 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
2: Susie Cerone in with your WOR traffic. That accident completely clear. You're totally reopened on the northbound west side highway from 40th to 42nd Street. An accident on the inbound upper deck of the George is gone, but it's still about 40 minutes at the upper, 20 at the lower. Lincoln's still your best bet at 15. The Holland is 20 from either approach. Crash in Fairlawn, 208 southbound at Fairlawn Avenue. In the left lane, you're backed up from Goffel Road. Crash on the southbound Pulaski Skyway on the Newark side. That has one lane out. Jammed on 287 southbound exit 41 to 37. There is a tractor-trailer accident, but it's on the exit ramp. 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Next update in 15 minutes. Now the WOR Weather Channel forecast.
3: Better good looking Friday morning. Most of us into sunshine now. Clouds to the west will start to come on in and mix in with the sunshine. Little breezy, 65. Tonight, a few showers, 52. Suburbs, 40s. Showers are likely on Saturday, maybe a thunderstorm, 65. Good news is showers and thunder showers end Saturday night, leaving us on Mother's Day with sunshine and a high near 75. Currently 50 at WOR. I'm meteorologist Ray Stajic.
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23: The voice of New York.
0: So, Curtis, we're coming up on a big era, a big season for Hollywood. This is when all the summer blockbusters start to come out. You're going to hear a lot about them. You're going to see advertising for them. This is where they make their money. And Joe Neumeier, film journalist, WOR Movie Minute host, knows all about the movies that are going to come up and what's in theaters this weekend. So let's start with Sheep Detective.
24: I'd like to start with Sheep Detective because it's actually really fun, Larry. After a crazy and weekend last weekend with Devil Wears Prada and Michael, this weekend's a little bit slower, but I really want to say, like, for families, the Sheep Detectives really surprised me. It's really fun. It's a lot like Babe. Remember Babe from 1995?
0: Oh, yeah.
24: Great film, Oscar nominated. This is about Hugh Jackman's a farmer in a little English town, and now it's going to sound a little bit dark, but he's killed, he's murdered, but he reads these detective stories to all of the sheep that are in his flock. And so in order to solve his murder, the sheep, one of whom is voiced by Julia Louis-Dreyfus, she's sort of like the smartest sheep in the flock, and then a couple other ones, one is voiced by Bryan Cranston, another one is by Patrick Stewart from Star Trek, they have to solve his murder in this little English town, and it's really fun. So I'm giving it a solid, really, you know, great 3 stars. It sounds like it's a little bit dark, but it's also written by the guy who did The Last of Us and Chernobyl on TV, so it sort of has that thing, but it's a lot of fun, you know, the Sheep Detective. It's different from Michael and the Devil Wears Prada, you know, it's got a different take to it.
25: Speaking of the Devil Wears Prada 2, before we stick it to you here, Joe, from your prediction about box office turnout last week for the Michael Jackson biop and Devil Wears Prada 2. For Mother's Day, might I make a suggestion? Because I'm not a Mother's Day kind of guy watching movies. I got lured into watching. Remember that classic Mamma Mia with Meryl Streep?
0: Oh, sure, yeah.
24: Yeah. Mm-hmm.
25: So I think if you want to sort of like get into that Mother's Day mood for you macho maniacal guys out there, go ahead, get it online streaming. Mamma Mia with Meryl Streep on some Greek island in the middle of nowhere in the episode that follows.
24: I agree. It's like a little vacation, too, on top of everything else. You kind of feel like you're on that Greek island with Meryl Streep and Pierce Brosnan. Yeah.
0: Since he brought up your prediction, we have it here.
24: I'm thinking that Michael is going to just squeak by. I think that even though it's sort of that, Madeline and I were talking, that big first weekend thing, I think it's still going to be Michael, but I think Devil Wears Prada is going to be close. I think that the money that Michael made, did you guys see? I mean, it's at 120 million. It's insane. It made 97 million in its opening weekend. That is insane. So I think that it's going to carry over. I think that's my that would be my safe bet. Put your money on that, Curtis.
0: Wow.
25: Didn't Thank God I didn't. Yeah. I'd have been in the poorhouse because of you, Joe. What happened to your divining rod?
24: Oh, my divining rod got buried. My words thrown back at me. Yeah, guys, obviously I was wrong. Hey, look, it happens to the best of us. Devil Wears Prada 2 made $76 million. Michael made $54 that past weekend. I was off by $20 million. Not too bad if you're a betting guy. But, right, boy, was I wrong.
0: Notice Natalie cut it off where I said, no, that's not going to happen. It is going to be Devil Wears Prada. She cut it off before I said that. So I'll say it, that I did say that Devil Wears Prada was going to win that weekend.
24: You did, Larry. You were the one.
0: See? Who said it. But okay, I will, thank you. That's all I needed.
24: That's all you got. Yeah, but Michael has made amazing money. I don't think I was that off in terms of guessing, but boy, was I off in terms of the money. You're right, guys.
25: Now, Joe Neumeier, the Red Chinese have gone all out for AI in their movies. They're using all AI. Their actors, actresses screaming everyone else, hey, we're out of work. But apparently, there are new AI, artificial intelligence, Oscar rules that have been put into effect.
24: That's right. I'm glad you brought that up, Curtis, because it's really an interesting thing. So it's the Academy has just recently this week said that screenplays must be human-authored, and that acting performances have to be, now this is such a crazy phrase, have to be demonstrably performed by humans with their consent to qualify for Oscar consideration. I think that's really interesting. I think that this has been kind of based on this Val Kilmer movie that's coming out. There's no real date yet for it, but it's called As Deep as the Grave, that Kilmer gave his permission for and his family has supported. So it's got an AI performance from Kilmer that he kind of ages throughout the movie, but the Academy said, we got to get on this really fast and we have to kind of protect people's livelihood and say that, you can't be an AI and get nominated for an Oscar. What I think is also funny is the Golden Globes have said, yeah, we're okay with it. The Golden Globes have said that's fine.
0: That makes a lot of sense. You know, I started off by talking about the summer blockbusters. What are the biggest movies? What do they expect to really hit big this summer?
24: Well, as usual, Larry, we got superheroes, of course, are going to be big. So there's the new Spider-Man movie, Brand New Day, is coming out. That's also got John Bernthal's The Punisher character is in that. The Odyssey is going to be huge, the Christopher Nolan movie with Matt Damon as Odysseus. It sounds like you're going back to high school English class, but I think it's going to be huge. Christopher Nolan movies sort of always are, which is an interesting thing. There's a movie called The Death of Robin Hood with Hugh Jackman, who's also in The Sheep Detective. He plays Robin Hood. There's going to be a new Masters of the Universe with Jared Leto as Skeletor. There's a new Supergirl. I'm not sure we really need that. Millie Alcock is going to be in there. And then Toy Story 5 is going to be huge. Huge, huge, huge, huge.
0: It will be, yes.
24: Huge.
0: Even if it stinks, it'll be great. It'll make buck.
24: Even if it'll make buck, exactly. And I think it's actually going to be, from what I've seen in the trailers, it's kind of ignoring Toy Story 4, which was a good thing, because I thought that Toy Story 3 was great. They should have ended there, but it looks like it's going to be great, and it looks like the toys are going up against a high-tech toy. So speaking of AI, even the toys, even Woody and Buzz are going up against AI.
25: Now, Joe, I'm a nostalgic kind of guy, and for all of those who never had the opportunity to take Spirit Airlines, I just want you to stream Con Air on Hulu. Because the closest thing to Spirit Airlines, if you ever saw the movie once before, was Con Air. I mean,
24: that's right.
25: They might as well have chained and shackled everybody who took Spirit Airlines from wanting to fight one another constantly.
24: All you needed on Spirit was somebody holding a bunny and Nicolas Cage saying, put the bunny back in the box.
25: I love that movie, Con Air.
24: Me too, and it's streaming on Hulu as of last week. It's brand new on Hulu this week, this month as of last week. I'm a huge fan of Con Air. I love those Nicolas Cage action movies. The Rock is another great one, but Con Air is so fun, and John Malkovich is great in there, and it's just a great idea. All these convicts on this airline, and Nicolas Cage, kind of comes. He's an Army Ranger who's been, he's been put in prison. He's kind of come back, and John Malkovich is in there, and John Cusack, huge fan, right? But if you're going to miss Spirit Airlines, go and watch Con Air instead. It's the same experience.
25: Without a doubt, it's the same thing.
0: Might be safer.
24: Yes. It might be safer, exactly.
0: Well, thanks a lot, Joe Neumeier, WOR Movie Minute host and film journalist. Thanks. He's with us every Friday.
25: And coming up next, we're going to try to help you for Mother's Day, Larry. You started the program at 6 saying it doesn't matter what I do for my lovely Dawn. Nothing ever is good enough. Well, let me tell you something. Nothing ever seems to be good enough for financial advisors who are telling you to basically go get out your old Dunkin' yo-yo. Remember how we used to be trained to Sonny Fox, Wonderama, you'd have an expert come on for Dunkin' yo-yo and show you how to put it to sleep, how to walk the dog. Well, that's not what you need now. 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
1: Good morning, Susie Saran with your WOR traffic. There is an accident on the FDR southbound at 61st Street, blocking lanes stop and go from the RFK Triborough Bridge. Inbound George 35 for the upper, 20 at the lower. The Lincoln 10 to 15, the Holland is 20 from either approach. Crash in Fairlawn, 208 southbound at Fairlawn Avenue. In the left lane, heavy delays from Goffle Road. And an overturned tractor trailer, it's blocking the ramp. You can't go from 287 south and onto Route 24. That's exit 37. Delays from exit 40. 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Next update in 15 minutes. Now the WOR Weather Channel forecast.
3: And a good looking Friday morning. Not too bad of a day. We'll see a little bit more cloud mix in with the sunshine through the day. As we get into the late morning especially, a west breeze and high near 65. Tonight, a passing shower after midnight, 52, 40s out in the suburbs. Showers are likely tomorrow, maybe an afternoon thunderstorm, 65. By Sunday, looking much better. Beautiful Mother's Day, nice and mild, mostly sunny, 75. Right now, 50 at WOR. I'm meteorologist Ray Stajic. Now, here's Daria with a check for today's top stories.
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0: Well, we do have some breaking news. The Pentagon and the White House has now started releasing all of the UFO files. We'll be talking more about that on Monday. But in the meantime, when Curtis was talking about this a second ago, he recounted a Twilight Zone episode from years back, and we have a talk back that recognized what he was talking about.
31: The Twilight Zone episode was called To Serve Man, and the twist was that you thought that the aliens were here to serve us, but turns out they wanted to eat us. They were going to serve man at their next dinner party.
25: Correct. And if that were occurring in these files, Pete Hegseth, Secretary of War, would declare war on every alien in outer space and every illegal alien sneaking into our country. We're going to be discussing that on Monday because these files, as you mentioned, Larry, are just now being dropped. You know, maybe as many as the Epstein files. Who knows? But meantime, more important than all that is the advice that so many of our listeners have given you today to try to satisfy your wife, Dawn, who never seems to be satisfied by you in God knows how many ways. For Mother's Day.
0: Rephrase that. Please rephrase that.
25: Well, there's multiple meanings to that.
0: I understand. That's the problem.
25: But she is very particular in terms of the things that she expects you to do, although she's all excited about what her sons are doing for her. And you have mentioned that without you, the sons wouldn't be doing ugats.
0: Absolutely. And can I make one thing clear? That I know you've heard all this morning and me bemoaning the fact that it's never going to be enough no matter what I do. Please, please, please don't call into Dawn's show and tell her about it. I don't want to get a text as I'm riding home saying, hey, can you come on the air with me? No, I don't want to be set up for that. So please, I know. Now, as I'm saying this, I'm thinking to myself, now everybody's going to call my
25: wife. Well, no, because I am, as part of this new partnership of ours, I'm the enforcer. Let me just warn everyone out there. This is from Curtis, the street guy. Snitches get stitches and end up in ditches.
0: Good. Thank you.
25: Do I make myself clear on this? See, I came to your aid here.
0: Yes, because we're a family. When you're listening, you're part of this family, and we keep things in the family.
25: But our listeners all morning long and talk back were coming to your aid and trying to comfort you and give you advice. And one of our listeners had the best advice for Larry and anyone in need of a Mother's Day gift. So the Talkback of the Morning and winner of the Curtis Sliwa and Larry Minty in the Morning t-shirt will also be the Talkback of the Week and winner of the Sea Crane Radio. 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
32: Larry, about 25 years ago, I planted a pink dogwood tree for my wife for Mother's Day. And it blooms every time this year, and it has been the gift that keeps on giving, and I never get it wrong every time it blooms.
0: That, as I said before, that is a tremendous suggestion. On the ride home, I am going to pick up a dogwood plant and a spade and some soil.
25: Fertilizer, to go along with it. Some fertilizer.
0: Some fertilizer and maybe some gloves so that she'll be able to plant that. That's a great idea.
1: What?
0: Yeah.
1: You're going to have your wife plant it?
0: Yes, of course.
2: No.
0: No, she. You don't understand. She loves that.
2: She's not going to love that. The tree, yes. The gardening supplies, no.
25: Man, no wonder why you can never satisfy your wife, Dawn. But anyway, did you miss Joe Bartlett? Was he on fire this morning on the show? He was so celebratory of all the UFO files, but not giving credit to Donald Trump. Head to 710WOR.com, click on the podcast tab, and listen anytime.
0: I promise you, if we would call Joe right now, he's going through those files right now.
25: Oh, yeah.
0: He's going through file by file by file by file by file. But I will tell you this about Joe Bartlett. No matter what has been released, it's not going to be enough. He's going to decide, going into it early, Natalie, back me up on this. He's already thinking, well, they kept the good stuff. They didn't show us all the stuff. They didn't show us the aliens grabbing people off the earth. They didn't show that.
2: Oh, and yeah. I agree with him because we're not going to be able to handle it.
0: You're in there too?
2: Yes.
0: You're in that cult?
2: You want to have the whole world just losing it?
0: Well, there's not going to be anything like that there.
2: If you found out that they are living amongst us or that their technology has already infiltrated our lives,
0: oh my God.
2: Would not start to lose it?
0: Well, if that was true, but it's not true.
25: Oh, you're gonna be wanting to listen on Monday because I'm on Natalie and Joe Bartlett's side on this.
2: There you go, crazy.
0: Plus the crazy club.
25: Plus follow 710WOR on Instagram and Facebook to stay in touch all weekend long. All next week, tickets to see the Guess Who at 8:25. Coming up next. On the number one guy at WOR all the time from 10 to 12, Mark Simone, Roger Friedman from Showbiz 411, and a guy who should take advantage of this budgetary announcement of Kathy Hochul, the grifter-in-chief in Albany, Republican candidate for Governor Bruce Blakeman.
0: Hey, Crash, can you quickly get me clowns to the left of me, jokers to the right? Here I am, stuck in the middle. Because maybe if we can't play it today, maybe we can play it on Monday, because that's when we're going to talk about the UFO files, which these two and Joe Bartlett all believe are going to be, what do you call it, Fugazi?
25: Yes.
2: Fugazi.
25: Or not enough. Just it's giving us the hors d'oeuvre, not the entree. Just giving us the hors d'oeuvre, not the entree.
0: They're keeping the good stuff about the body snatchers.
25: I believe
0: that.
25: It's like the Epstein files. They gave us 3 million files. They just gave us the hors d'oeuvres.
2: Right.
25: They
2: yes.
25: didn't give us the entrees.
0: Well, listen for the keyword. We'll play it on. Crash, we got to go. Listen for the keyword. There you go. Play us out. 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
3: Hey, it's 56 degrees at 10 o'clock. Good morning. I'm Daria Albinger. The government posting a better than expected April employment report.
12: Higher gas prices and the war in Iran not slowing down hiring. The April jobs report showed that about 115,000 jobs were added to the private sector last month, about twice as many as expected. The unemployment rate held at 4.3%.
3: ABC's Brian Clark. It could be another rough day for college students across the country after that major cyber attack yesterday of an online learning system, which is used by schools like Rutgers and Princeton.
14: The hacking group Shiny Hunters is claiming responsibility and threatening to leak students' personal data held by the company that runs Canvas. Most students have access again to the software system, but some are reporting problems.
15: All of our study materials, all our resources, our lecture slides, things like that, can't access them right now.
16: We're in the middle of final season, and we're all just trying to get our papers in.
14: Shiny Hunters is giving schools until May 12th to negotiate a ransom deal before releasing the data. I'm Scott Pringle, WOR News.
3: Secretary of State Marco Rubio says Iran is expected to respond sometime today to the latest U.S. proposal to end the war. President Trump adding that the ceasefire remains in effect despite Iran's missile attacks on U.S. Navy ships in the Strait of Hormuz. The U.S. returned fire. High quality natural grass is being installed at MetLife Stadium ahead of the FIFA World Cup.
4: That means the synthetic turf the New York Giants and Jets play on at MetLife is being torn out and replaced. FIFA rules require the real deal on all of the pitches at the 16 venues being used for the 2026 games. Seven other stadiums will be laying down natural grass too, including Gillette in Massachusetts and Mercedes-Benz Stadium in Georgia. It's mostly Kentucky bluegrass with some perennial ryegrass included. Sarah Lee Kessler, WOR News.
3: Well, we're learning that ride to MetLife won't cost you as much as it once could.
7: New Jersey Transit says fares from Penn Station in New York will drop from $150 to $105 thanks to corporate sponsorships. Normally, that trip cost is about $12, but prices surged for the 8 scheduled World Cup matches, something that caused great controversy among riders. New Jersey Transit says it's still looking for additional sponsors to drop the fares even further. Train tickets to MetLife Stadium are set to go on sale on May 13th. The first World Cup game at the stadium is set for June 13th. Jonathan O'Halloran, WOR News.
3: And now your reality check. Even with that savings, $105 to MetLife is still 800% higher than the usual price to ride a train from New York to MetLife. President Trump will be in Connecticut later this month to give the commencement address at the Coast Guard Academy in New London. It is a return trip for the president, who addressed the new ensigns back in 2017. WOR News Time, 10:03.
13: Good morning. Well, better news on the FDR Drive. That accident south and at 61st Street is gone. Inbound George, about 30 for the upper, 15 for the lower. The inbound Lincoln is 10. The Holland is 20 from the Turnpike, 30 from 1 and 9. The accident on 208 south and at Fairlawn Avenue is gone. Crash on the Turnpike, truck lanes north and at 13th Center Lane out with that. 287 south and at exit 37, an accident, just the exit ramp is blocked. 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I'm Susie Cerone on 710 WOR.
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19: A breezy afternoon ahead, but what's the real concern comes in overnight tonight as rain chances go up to a half an inch of rain, and potential thunder will soak the region for most of tomorrow. Brilliant sunshine here this afternoon with readings in the mid-60s, 52 tonight. Saturday, a total umbrella day with steady rain, 64. Mother's Day, a winter with sunshine, mid-70s. Sunny, 58 this hour. Richard DeWedding at the Weather Channel on 710 WOR.
3: The Yankees pounded Texas 9-2. They're in a three-way tie for the best record in baseball. They head to Milwaukee tonight. Mets fall to Colorado 6-2. They're in Arizona tonight. And tonight is game three of the Knicks East semifinal against Philadelphia. The series moving to Philly. New York is up 2-0. Stocks rising on a strong job report in hopes that a deal to end the war with Iran is in the works. The Dow is up 85 points. The NASDAQ is ahead 322. And the S&P 53 on the plus side. Next news, 10:30 bulletins at once. I'm Daria Albinger on 710 WOR.
30: 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You just heard the news. Now you'll find out what it all means. It's Mark Simone on 710 WOR.
5: Well, hey, we'll get to President Trump. We'll get to Crazy Mom Johnny. We'll get to Don Rickles. It's his 100th birthday today. We'll get to Kamala Harris. 2028. Yeah, it looks like it's going to happen. We'll get to the virus. Is it coming here? We'll get to Hakeem. We'll get to Mick Jagger. We'll get to a lot of stuff to talk about today. It's Friday already. That's the good news. Bad news for Democrats. The jobs numbers are out, and they're really good. Way above estimates. This keeps happening month after month after month. Stocks are up as a result of a very strong jobs report. This is several months in a row. Very strong jobs report. Corporate spending is way up. Earnings are coming in. They're looking great. You know, every so often you get a company, maybe one little company, Whirlpool, for instance, on their call yesterday said business is plunging. So this is all you hear about, Whirlpool. Business, it fell off a cliff, and they'll just play that up. That's the only story they'll tell you. They will not tell you that earnings are up all over the place, every other corporation. So that's the problem. If you watch network news or CNN or MSNBC, you're getting one piece of the puzzle and not the rest. So as far as Iran, we've seized one of their tankers overnight. They fired a shot here. Just little stuff. The ceasefire is in place. The president calls it love tap. Little love taps, but the ceasefire is in place. President at the White House, this is the final weekend of Mar-a-Lago. It closes every year on Mother's Day because it's way too hot to be in Florida for the next 6 months. You might want to bear that in mind if you're thinking of moving there. For 6 months, you can't go outside. So it closes on Mother's Day. This is the final weekend. I don't think he's going, though. You know, those old yentas that clog up the dining room, those how are you, those women, I don't know what they're going to do. He's not going to show up. So looks like he's going to Virginia later today, one of those LIV golf tournaments, the LIV, LIV, Saudi Golf League. It looks like the Saudis are pulling out. It looks like it's probably on its last legs, but they're having a big tournament today at the Trump Golf Course in Virginia. He's got a big golf club right outside of D.C., so he'll go there tonight for that. He's not going to Miami tonight. I don't think he'll go in or Palm Beach. I don't think he'll go tomorrow. He'll probably, some weekends he stays around D.C. when it's warm out, the weather's good, plays golf at his own course in Virginia. And he enjoys it because in the Virginia golf course, everybody there says, hello, Mr. President. Hello, nice to see you. If you go to the Palm Beach one, to Mar-a-Lago, everybody's, how are you? It's a whole different crowd in Virginia. So I think he'll stay up there all weekend. They've decided on one thing, you know, Trump used Nancy Pelosi for a long time as a good punching bag, a good target, because she symbolizes everything rotten with politics in D.C. It's a woman making $175,000 a year who somehow on that salary is now worth $800 million with her insider trading. Just a sleazeball, old-fashioned, sleazy, dirty politician for 100 years. 9,000 years old, still won't leave. So she was a great symbol. But you can't really use her much anymore. She's on her way out. The president has decided to elevate Hakeem Jeffries. He's going to start going after Hakeem Jeffries more and more. He's another symbol. He's a guy from like the most radical left-wing district in Brooklyn, like a real left-wing radical Democrat. And they like him because he can't talk. You know, whenever he has to speak on anything, anywhere, press conference, meet the press, whatever, these interns write up talking points and he recites them. And he does it in this robotic voice. And he always just repeats phrases, just cliches the interns have written, for this war of choice. You know, he'll always say the president for his this war of choice. So they want to play him up, that robot, you know, and he looks like that robot look in his eyes. So they're going to make a much more out of Hakeem Jeffries. The other reason they like him, if you've watched him carefully, clearly no personality. He's a robot and he's low IQ, which is perfect. When you can find a real low IQ Democrat, it's great to put the spotlight on them. So you're going to see a lot more of that. Kamala Harris is scaring a lot of people in the Democratic Party because it looks like she's really taken 2028 seriously. She had a good chance to run for governor of California. It would have been a good opportunity for her. It's a big open field on the Democratic side, and she turned it down, which indicated she's looking at the presidency in 2028. Now we're seeing behind the scenes that she's working hard, pulling a lot of strings for 2028. Now, she's got a top team of people that know how to do that. Now, she stinks as a candidate. She's the worst candidate, just giggling, laughing, drunk, can't really articulate anything, horrible candidate, has a track record of getting absolutely nothing done in office, total failure. But this is perfect for Democrats because far left, and checks a lot of boxes, black, Indian, woman, female, you know, from California, all these boxes, Democratic boxes, she checks. But again, she's got top people as far as campaign people, presidential campaign people. Gavin Newsom doesn't have that. That fat slob, J.B. Pritzker, doesn't have that. You know, they try to take their state people, but they don't have a lot of experience running big national campaigns. So Kamala pretty much is in the lead right now. Now, as some people have pointed out, the fact that she has all these top people, but she stinks as a candidate, means you're going in the race with the best car in the race, but you're a terrible driver. So that never really quite works out. Rahm Emanuel is the other one trying very hard behind the scenes. Now, he's an extremely unpleasant guy, Rahm Emanuel. He's a dirty politician, like a rough, tough, dirty fighter. But very smart, very cunning, knows how to work that machine, that Democratic machine. So keep an eye on him. Hey, that big virus on that ship, you keep hearing about this virus where the death rate is like 50%. It's the most deadly virus. Everybody's terrified of it. And everybody's worried about a pandemic coming here again. You know, locked down again, wearing masks, stay at home. You can only remember that. Remember the beginning of the pandemic, those first few months? About all you could do was go to the supermarket. Everything was closed. Every restaurant, everything. And then towards the middle of the year, end of the year, the restaurants started to open, but it was only 10%. You had to eat outside. It was such a strange period. Could that come back? I don't think so, because every expert you talk to says this virus is not airborne. It takes extremely close contact to transmit. It can be transmitted by rats through their urine, through their feces, through that kind of stuff. But this would be more like AIDS, where it'd take very close contact to transmit. Virus experts.
6: One thing I do want to just, you know, kind of calm the public. There's only about 30 cases of hantavirus a year in the U.S. It is super rare.
5: Yeah, it's a terrible name, hantavirus, but very, very rare. It has been in the U.S., for starting in like 1993, like 30 years ago, just tiny amounts. They found a couple hundred cases. That was it. And it never really spread because, again, it's not airborne. It takes really, really close contact.
6: The bottom line is the rats that are in South America, Argentina, for example, are different than the rats in the United States. Yes, there is hantavirus in the United States. It's a different strain than the one in South America. It is not spread from person to person.
5: Yeah, that's the rats down. So South American rats have it. American rats, they got plenty of garbage. They got food all over the street to eat. They're not gonna carry anything. So, Mick Jagger's been in town all week promoting his album. He was on the Tonight Show. He doing all kinds of stuff. What do you think he does at night? What do you picture Mick Jagger doing? No. You see, it's very strange. You think he's the rough, tough rock and roll guy. No, he, Wednesday night, he went to Danielle's new restaurant, which is this very elegant French steakhouse. It's called La Tête d'Or by Danielle. I mean, you don't picture Mick Jagger doing something like that. Last night, he went to the ballet spring gala. What happened to Mick Jagger? French restaurant to ballet. It's not the same Mick Jagger anymore. So Mom Donnie is apparently behind the scenes getting pressured by a lot of people in New York, a lot of political people, a lot of government people, to stop the war on billionaires. If these people leave, if these billionaires start leaving, it is economic disaster for New York. You know, for a guy who claims to love tax revenue, why would you chase away the guys that pay most of the tax revenue? It's like owning a restaurant and chasing away your biggest customers. Any restaurant where you got a handful of guys, they're your single biggest customer, spend a fortune. Why would you insult them, annoy them, try to chase them out? It's ridiculous. Absolutely ridiculous. Many of them go to Florida. Many of them go to Texas. Here's Ron DeSantis.
8: When you go in front of somebody's house.
5: Oh, remember he did that awful Ken Griffin video pointing at Griffin's house saying, that's where he lives. And he's trying to demonize and target this guy. Here's DeSantis.
8: When you go in front of somebody's house and try to surveil that and put that out to the world in the hopes, I believe, they were trying to rile people up to maybe do something even worse, of course you're going to want to run from that area and you're going to want to embrace Florida. So I'm not surprised that they're doing that. And obviously, we'll just keep doing the job that we're doing down here.
5: Yeah. So a lot of people behind the scenes, a lot of political people, even Democratic officials, just starting to pressure Mom Donnie, ease up on that stuff. You know, these billionaires that have already left over the last 10 years and have gone to Florida cost us $660 billion in lost revenue. All the billionaires, all the people that moved to Florida, that was $660 billion that we lost over 10 years. So figure it's 66, 70, let's say it's $68 billion a year. That's a lot of revenue to lose from a state. You know, our budget in New York is, what is it, $120 billion? It's half the city's budget. Left. Gone. So a lot of people. Let's see if it works. Let's see if they make any headway with Mom Donnie. It's not going to be easy. The Hochul people, Hochul is trying to get the budget done. She's quite the goofball, like a chicken running around with its head cut off. Doesn't know what she's doing. Announces the budget deal. And that's it. Budget deal is done. But the assembly speaker, the head of the legislature, has to explain to everybody it's not done.
9: There's no budget deal. I said to her last night, I was comfortable with her saying to y'all, we were close. It is close. But this is what's wrong with this process. It's like, I'm going to only talk about policy. And then when I think the legislature is giving me what I want on policy, then we'll talk about money. There's so many open issues on money.
5: Yeah. You remember you had Giuliani, Bloomberg, Pataki? That's who was running things. You had the Republicans controlling half the legislature. Now you got this guy, Carl Heastie. You got all of these crazy left-wing kooks. Now, for about 13 years, last 13 years, Democrats have controlled every inch of the government, everything. City Hall, state government, the assembly, the legislature, state senate, governor, mayor, everybody was a Democrat. Last 13 years. So if they're yelling about an affordability crisis, guess who's responsible? They've been running everything for 13 years. So if there's all this stuff wrong with affordability, the rent, the this, the that, it's their fault. They own it. Hey, throughout the show, let's take a look back at Don Rickles. It's his 100th birthday today. Don Rickles, 100 today. He was a regular visitor on this show. Let's take a listen to a little Don Rickles on this show not long ago.
10: Hey, let me ask you about that. You're on the Letterman show the other night. You're doing something, and you looked at the guy, and you said, see, it's all attitude. It's all attitude. It's the way you tell those jokes. I mean, actually, you've never even told a joke in your life.
11: Never, Mark. It's true. I'm glad you observed that. No, I believe it. I always said attitude, you know. I can say to a guy, you know, the sweater's ridiculous, and they'll laugh. Don't ask me why, but I know why, because it's the way you say things. Comedians today, they each one has. I think what got me, I had a lot of rejection, as you can imagine. When I started out, my God, Joe Scandori, rest his soul, the elegant gave me the big training line there, you know, in Brooklyn. I was doing bar mitzvahs, weddings, Catholic dances, anything that moved. I was doing shows, and it was a good background, you know.
10: Hey, but Don Rickles, you become the biggest comedian on earth, and you have never in your life told a joke. In the beginning, these guys must have said to you, you got to tell some jokes. You got to do something like that.
11: Absolutely. I never did. I used to do, like me and other comedians, I used to do impersonations that were kind of sad, but that kept me going, Mark. You know?
10: All right, now tell me, I always ask you this for 20 years, you never explain it. Tell me the secret. Like, when you say to a guy, when you say to Letterman, that's it, you're finished, you say it, and it's not insulting, it's funny. How do you do it?
11: Well, thank you. It's all in your personality. You can't teach somebody that, you know?
10: Yeah.
11: Frank Sinatra, God rest his soul, he was my biggest foil. He was so, nobody could do what I did with Frank. He was so great to me. I mean, you know, we'd be eating and, talking. He'd say, no, pass the butter. I said, can't you see, Frank, I'm busy. What do you want? And he would fall on the floor, you know.
10: All right, now, if I said, can't you see I'm busy, it would sound stupid. What is it that you do? I know one thing you do. You're an incredible actor. There were a lot of notes in that when you said that.
11: Well, thank you.
10: And you see, you're like the Sinatra of comedy. 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
11: So, yeah, I went to the American Academy of Dramatic Arts. 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

0: you just had to crack up. It was so funny, and certainly the truth in that interview you had with him there, he was the only one who could get away with stuff with Sinatra, but not only get away with it, but that he loved him. And I think the most famous story, and this clip, you could watch it on the Johnny Carson show.
1: Yeah.
0: Frank Sinatra tells the story about that when Don Rickles was there, and he did this twice to him. He did it once at Patsy's Italian restaurant, then he did it on the West Coast Italian restaurant. I don't remember. I think it was.
1: Wait, that brings up a good. There's this famous story where he begs Frank, come over to the table, say hello to me, because I'm with this girl. I'm trying to impress her. So Sinatra walks
0: over. He was trying to impress the girl, yeah.
1: Yeah, so later Sinatra walks over and says, hello, Don, how are you? He goes, Frank, can't you see I'm eating? What are you bothering me for? So, but every time those two guys told the story, I've noticed, not on the air, but off here, it was always a different restaurant. It was always a different city. So that's why I thought it was a myth. But you actually saw it?
0: Yes, he actually did it at the restaurant. He was in the corner table, and, you know, Sinatra was upstairs, and he finished his espresso and stuff, and he fulfilled his promise to come down, because, Don Rickles was with a woman. He was trying to impress her that he knew Frank Sinatra. He says, can't you see I'm eating here? Leave me alone.
1: Now, the young Don Rickles, before he was really famous, although he was very successful in nightclubs, was a young, he's kind of a very heavy, he had a lot of, much heavier back then. He was always chasing women. He was chasing after every woman singer on the bill with him. So, and Rickles and his wife, they were the nicest people. They were like not very show busy. They were just kind of like regular tourists. They were going to Broadway shows and all that stuff.
0: Regular, old-fashioned people, just a great guy. And you talk about acting. I remember even he was in some of the Twilight Zones. Do you remember that?
1: Yeah. Yeah, before he got really famous, he was a big nightclub star, and he did acting. He was in Gomer Pyle. He was in the Munsters. He was in the Twilight Zone. He was on everything.
0: It's so funny to watch him back then, but he was a good actor. He really was, too, on top of all of that.
1: Well,
0: and just a great guy. I can't believe he would have been 100. Wow.
1: Yeah. You got his picture on the wall, right?
0: Of course. I got a picture of him eating, I think, a meatball.
1: All right. So when you go to Patsy's, the great Italian landmark restaurant, West 56th, between Broadway and 8th, don't just rush in. When you walk in the door, stop and look at all the pictures on the wall. They're pretty amazing, all the famous customers. Well, Sal, thanks for calling.
0: Oh, thank you, buddy. Be well. Thank you, Mark.
1: Take care. Let's go to Mike in Florida. Mike, how you doing?
2: Good morning, Mark.
1: Yes, Mike.
2: I had a comment about Rickles, but a quick thing about Hakeem Jeffries. Watch him when he speaks. His hands are moving in a very awkward way. This is something they must have all gone to Democrat How to Speak School, because he, Gavin Newsom, they all move their hands, and it doesn't jibe with what they're saying.
1: Well, but in his defense, he is a robot, so blame the programmer, whoever programmed that robot.
2: That's true. They need new coders.
1: Yeah.
2: But getting back to Rickles, I'm glad you guys mentioned what a great actor he was. He, you know, because he shows up in all this early TV, the Andy Griffith Show, Gomer Pyle, and he was great in Kelly's Heroes.
1: Yeah, Dick Van Dyke Show.
2: But
1: yeah.
2: What's that famous story where he was doing CPO Sharky, and was it Carson who went over to give him a hard time, or was it the other way around?
1: No, he broke Carson's cigarette box the night before. So
2: right.
1: Johnny,
2: that's what it was.
1: It was actually,
2: I couldn't remember the
1: edit. Whole thing was actually pretty fake and rigged, but it was cute. But he said, I've had this cigarette box for years, since New York. That's not true. It was a whole different cigarette box in New York. But and Rickles knew they were coming. It was all pre-staged.
2: Oh, he did. I wish he wasn't in on the joke. That would have been, because he was so great. I mean, he really looked like he was taken aback when Carson confronted him.
1: Very good actor, as you said. You see, in those today, you could just take a camera, a handheld camera. A guy could follow you across the hall, down the hall, into another studio. Back then, you couldn't do that. There were big, heavy
2: cameras.
1: That's
2: true. That was a big production, come to think of it. You're right.
1: Yeah, the cables wouldn't have reached. They had to have it. It all had to be all set up. But thanks for calling, Mike. Great call. Let's go to Joe in Nutley, New Jersey. Joe, how you doing?
3: Yeah, Mark, how are you?
1: Good.
3: Doing great. Yeah, I just wanted to comment on Mick Jagger. I remember back in 2019, he stopped at a place, the TikTok Diner, on his way to MetLife Stadium for a show. And compared to what he's eating now at this fancy French restaurant you mentioned, he had a Taylor ham, egg, and cheese sandwich with disco fries.
1: See?
3: And they still have it on the menu. It's called the Mick Jagger.
1: That's

0: old Mick Jagger. The old Mick Jagger was in biker bars. He was downtown in clubs. He's now at the French restaurant. He's at the ballet last night. It's the spring gala, ballet gala. It's not the old Mick Jagger.
1: That's what I wonder as these rock stars age, if they're going to go from like Taylor ham, cheese, and egg and to prune Danish, possibly.
0: I don't know. Yeah. So, I don't want to mention names. Some of these fine new restaurants, the biggest new French restaurants in New York are the biggest new. They make a big point of going old school, very old fashioned, which means they come to your table with a cart, like if you order Caesar salad. They make it right at your table. That used to be a big thing in the 50s and the Mad Men days, you know, making it tableside. They would have a big bowl and the guy would crack the eggs and then cut up the lettuce. And then right in front of you, they'd make the Caesar salad from scratch. When they do it now, it is the most annoying thing in the world. You got to sit there. What are you supposed to? You have to watch the guy for 10 minutes make a Caesar? Just make it in the kitchen. Just bring it out. And I don't want the waiter or the captain making it. I want the guy in the kitchen that makes 2,000 of them a week. He's better at it. It's some of those old traditions, it's good they're gone. Hey, when we come back, the great entertainment reporter, Roger Friedman, we've got a lot to talk to him about. Coming up next on 710 WOR, let's get the latest news. Here's Daria Albinger.
2: Morning, Mark. Stocks are rising on a better-than-expected government employment report. The Labor Department says employers created 115,000 jobs. That's far more than the 50 to 70,000 that analysts had predicted, unemployment nationally holding at 4.3%. Well, this could show up in the May job numbers. Microsoft is offering a buyout to nearly 9,000 employees. It's the first time the company has ever offered a voluntary retirement program, as it looks to spend more on artificial intelligence. Eligible employees would get a cash payment, continued health care coverage, and vested stock awards. They have until June 8th to make a decision. Do we have a budget? Governor Hochul insists New York does, but lawmakers on both sides of the aisle say there are still far too many things that they have left to work out. Secretary of State Marco Rubio says Iran is expected to respond sometime today on the latest U.S. proposal to end the war. Whether or not this will affect it remains to be seen. We're getting word that the U.S. has struck two Iran-flagged oil tankers trying to skirt the blockade in the Strait of Hormuz. Well, it isn't exactly a discount, but train tickets to FIFA World Cup events are getting cheaper. New Jersey Transit's dropped the price from $150 to $105. 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
4: I'm Frank Miller for Ron and Sana. Well, the markets are looking to rebound this Friday as crude oil remains in focus amid continued talks of a peace plan to end the war. Oil prices bounced back, though, following a CNN report which said that Iran was attempting to force shippers to comply with new protocols for passing through the Strait of Hormuz, and also amid reports of a Chinese oil tanker coming under attack in the area. This morning, though, oil prices hovering around $95 a barrel. Investors finally getting a glimpse this morning of the highly anticipated April jobs report from the Labor Department. The latest report shows that total non-farm payroll employment was up 115,000 in April, while the unemployment rate remained unchanged at 4.3%. Elsewhere, the company behind the popular Canvas platform is confirming a massive cyber attack. Infrastructure says it may have led to the exposure of data for millions of students and educators worldwide. And a rent freeze may still be on the table for the city's rent-stabilized apartments. I'm Frank Miller for Ron and Sana on New York's 710 WOR.
5: This is Richard DeWetting with the WOR Weather Channel forecast. Enjoy the bright sunshine, but hold on to your hats. Northwest winds will gust up over 20. We hit the mid-60s before dipping slightly by sunset. Clouds thicken tonight, 52. Saturday looks to be a wash with steady rain in the forecast, 64. Nice weather on Mother's Day with sunshine in 76. Sunny, 58 this hour at WOR.
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18: What's shaking, fellow sports fans? It's Andy West. Let's look back on this day in sports history, May 8th. We'll start out today in 1970, where Walt Frazier scores 36 points to lead the New York Knicks to a 113-99 victory over the Los Angeles Lakers and the NBA championship in seven games. It was their first championship. They'd win it again in 1973, but have not won anything since. Skipping ahead, today in 2001, Randy Johnson became the third pitcher to strike out 20 batters in 9 innings, but he didn't finish the game in which the Arizona Diamondbacks beat Cincinnati 4-3 in 11 innings. Johnson, the first left-hander to strike out 20, missed a chance to join Roger Clemens and Kerry Wood as the record holders for a 9-inning game, but he couldn't finish off the Reds in regulation. And today in 2012, Josh Hamilton became the 16th player in baseball history to hit 4 home runs runs in a game. His four homers came against three different pitchers, carrying the Texas Rangers to a 10-3 victory over the Orioles.
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9: In the history of cinema, few films have been as successful as The Godfather. Francis Ford Coppola's gangster epic set a new standard not just for movies about the mafia, but for movies in general. Although, if you talk to the people who made it, The Godfather's prospects for success were far from assured. In fact, before its release, they were pretty bleak.
12: And they said, we're finished, this is over. The movie's not going to work. You gotta get rid of those guys, it's a disaster.
9: Then Leave the Gun, Take the Cannoli. My co-host Mark Seal and I strip back the varnish of movie history and talk to never-before-heard-from sources to get at what really made the process so arduous. 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We sift through innumerable accounts, many of them conflicting, and try to get to the truth of what really happened. Leave the Gun, Take the Cannoli features new and archival interviews with Francis Ford Coppola.
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0: 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His website, showbiz411.com. 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Roger Friedman, how you doing?
1: I'm great. Good morning. How are you, Mark?
0: Good. Hey, tell us about these Rolling Stones. They're in New York all week. Mick Jagger goes to the Ballet Spring Gala. That's not the Mick Jagger we know and love. What's gotten into him?
1: Apparently, Mick Jagger and Jimmy Fallon put on a little show last night at the Ballet.
0: Oh,
1: to raise money.
0: Oh,
1: yeah. So they were there, and this was right after they had been on the Jimmy Fallon's Tonight Show, night before last, where Mick was announcing the new Rolling Stones album. It's the 62nd year of the Rolling Stones, Mark.
0: 62nd year.
1: It's the 62nd year of the Rolling Stones. Can you believe it?
0: Wow. Well, you know, in the good old days, they go on the Ed Sullivan show, 60 million people see him. Now they go on the Jimmy Fallon show, 600,000 people see him. Things are not the same anymore.
1: Well, whatever they did work, because they have two singles in the iTunes top 10 today. So that's pretty good. And I like their new song. They have a couple of new singles out, and they'll have a new album out July 10th. And will it be their last album? Maybe, or maybe not. You never know. They're not a touring group anymore because Keith Richards has arthritis, and they're not going to go from town to town, but they're going to still keep making records. And the records sound, they sound pretty good.
0: Yeah.
1: They're better than most of the stuff. They're better than most of the things we're hearing from contemporary artists.
0: I don't know. They sound good, but I noticed they're mixing the levels different, so they're kind of covering up Jagger's voice a little. And
1: well, everyone's covering up everyone's voices these days. But the main thing is, I think it's pretty cool that the Rolling Stones, Paul McCartney, and Ringo Starr all have albums out or coming out in the next month or so. Ringo has a great album out called Long, Long Road, produced by T-Bone Burnett. It's a lovely album.
0: And produced by who?
1: T-Bone Burnett. Do you know who he is?
0: Yeah, he's still alive.
1: T-Bone Burnett's a young guy. You're mixing up with somebody else.
0: Oh, well, who's the other guy I'm thinking of? T-Bone something.
1: T-Bone Steak?
0: I don't know. An old record producer from years ago.
1: T-Bone Burnett is, I don't know, 60 probably. I don't know how old he was. Anyway, he's married to Callie Corey, who wrote Thelma and Louise.
0: Well, that's his problem.
2: T-Bone Burnett's done two albums now, a new one with Ringo and one a couple of years ago called Look Up. They're really good albums. They're the best work Ringo's done in about 40 years. So, and Ringo's, I think he's 85 or 86. Oh. Paul McCartney's turning 84. The Rolling Stones' ages add up to 1,000. And they're all putting out music, and it's all really good. So I give them a lot of credit. You know, they keep going, and this is their life. They don't want to stop, and they have plenty of fans. I mean, if they're doing live shows, they're drawing like crazy.
0: Hmm. But right here on the sixth floor of iHeart, on this very floor, yes, we have all the top music stations in the world. You got Z100,
2: yes,
0: Q104, yep, Light FM, you got KT, everything is up here. They're not, you can't get, they're not going to play a Rolling Stones single or a Ringo Starr single anymore.
2: Well, I think Q104.3 might.
0: Yeah, once.
2: Actually, yeah, they'll play it, and then the light stations will play it, definitely.
0: I don't think so. I wouldn't count on that.
2: Oh, yeah. In fact, there's a new, today, there's a Ringo and Paul have a single out together called Home to Us that's really nice.
0: Yeah.
2: So I hope it gets played. Look, everything can't be Justin Bieber. Oy, oy, oy. Right. You know, there's a podcast coming out soon, and I'll let you know when it comes out. It's the History of Atlantic Records.
0: Ah, I like it.
2: And I moderated a panel the other night for a podcast, and we talked about the real music from the real days of Aretha and Ray Charles and that kind of thing. And even Eric Clapton, Layla and that kind of stuff, Allman Brothers, and things are not what they used to be.
0: So are you saying the Rolling Stones, they'll never tour again? There'll never be another Rolling Stones concert?
2: Well, I think there'll be concerts. Oh. I think they might do like, the new trend is like Harry Styles is going to do 30 shows at Madison Square Garden this fall. So the new trend is to go to one place and make people come there. But they don't. Some of the artists don't want to get up and go from town to town anymore, which is going to be hard for the smaller cities that, depended on these shows. But here in New York, we're very lucky. We have Madison Square Garden. Everybody wants to play there.
0: Yeah, but what they found recently, because you're right, they don't want to go through the airports, the hotels, for the tour. It's rough. So they found that if you just play in New York, your fans will actually fly here to see the concert. It's happening more and more. They fly in for a concert. So
2: of course.
0: Let them do the travel.
2: They'll definitely come to New York. I mean, if it were Sheboygan, it would be different.
0: Yeah.
2: But, who wouldn't come to New York for anything?
0: Yeah. Hey, so tell us about the Michael Jackson movie, Devil Wears Prada 2. How are they doing at the box office?
2: Oh, they're booming. They're both booming. Michael Jackson just crossed $200 million.
0: Wow.
2: They're really, really doing well. I don't think there'll be a sequel to the Michael Jackson movie. A lot of people want it, but I don't think so. As I said before, it would be called Law and Order, Michael Jackson.
0: Yeah.
2: But the present movie is fun because of the music and the dancing and the costumes. And it's I call it fact-free, but it doesn't seem to matter to anybody. They just like sitting down and hearing the music. And the result is that Michael Jackson has, I think, 12 singles on the iTunes top 100 and 12 albums on the on the album chart. So it's done a huge amount of business for the estate.
0: Hmm. And Broadway, how's Broadway doing?
2: Broadway is doing fine. The Tony nominations came out this week. Everyone's excited about them. There are two really good comedies that I recommend to people. You've got to see a play called The Ballisters at Manhattan Theater Club and another one called Becky Shaw. They're both very, very funny plays and worth the time.
0: So I looked at the list of the top the musicals for best musical the Tony Awards. Normally, they're all big names. You can hear about all the, I didn't even recognize most of the names on that list.
2: No, because the Tony Awards don't like to give nominations to people from Hollywood. So all the people who are on Broadway from Hollywood have been mostly snubbed by the Tony Awards this year. And this is like a typical, this is traditional, that Hollywood stars come to town, think they're going to get Tony nominations, and they get nothing. they do get big box office and people want to see them. But the Tony Awards are a little snobby, and they like to give their awards just to their own people. Do you know what I mean?
0: Yeah, it's a little annoying. But I understand. I can see both points there on that one. Both.
2: Yeah,
0: sides.
2: Totally. I mean, they don't want. It's like carpetbagging. They don't want people coming into town and taking over. So they're very provincial in that way, which is sort of amusing. But I think they must tell Hollywood stars in advance before they come to Broadway, you're not going to get a Tony Award, so yeah. Don't worry about it.
0: Well, Roger Friedman, great stuff. And everybody check out his webpage. His website is showbiz411.com. And there's new stories every day. Showbiz411.com. Roger Friedman, thanks for being with us.
2: Thank you.
0: Take care. And coming up at noon, Buck Sexton, Clay Travis. Excellent show every day at 12. And then 3 o'clock, you got the most listened to radio show in America. Sean Hannity, got Jesse Kelly at 6. Jimmy Fail, a very funny, great show every night. It's 9 to midnight here on 710 WOR.
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0: Hello. Hey, I need you to go follow me on Instagram. I just lost a couple hundred followers. You might have had the same thing where you, all of a sudden you lost a lot of followers. It's not your fault. Instagram has been doing a purge all week, looking for bots, fake followers. There's plenty of them out there. So they wiped out all the bots, and it can affect them. So everybody's numbers will drop a little. I just lost like 200 followers just this morning. So follow me on Instagram. It's Mark Simone NYC at Instagram. Mark Simone NYC at Instagram. More real followers. That's good. The president goes to China next week, end of the week next week. Now, it's not 100%. They're quietly saying behind the scenes, it may not happen. If something goes crazy, Iran, something. But right now, the schedule is he will go to China next week for a couple of days. Sean Hannity, our Sean Hannity, will go with him and cover the whole thing from China. Barack Obama, desperately trying to make a comeback. He kind of vanished. Well, he was making a fortune when he got out of office. He was making big deals. Netflix was giving him a fortune. A publisher was giving him a fortune. TV deals, all kinds of deals. He went from nothing to probably $800 million. When you get out of office and that's what you're doing, making all that money, you try to stay kind of under the radar. You do it quietly. You don't want too much attention on you when you're raking in all that money, especially if you're a left-wing, supposed to be a man of the people Democrat. But now he's made all the money. So now he wants back in on the spotlight. He wants to be visible again, well-known. That's why you see him popping up on shows and all of a sudden he's on TV. Well, it's just been announced he'll be doing a show with Larry David. A series with Larry David. Obama, Larry David, 8 episodes. HBO, I don't know exactly what it is, but keep an eye on that. Larry David, of course, to the left of Obama. Larry David, a very, very left-wing guy, one of those Martha's Vineyard Democrats that shunned Alan Dershowitz when he represented Trump. Hey, we got a lot to get to in the next hour. Bruce Blakeman will be with us, the best county executive in America, the next governor of New York. Bruce Blakeman will be with us in the next hour and a whole lot. Oh, we'll get more of Don Rickles for you and a whole lot more coming up in the next hour. Mark Simone here on 710 WOO.
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32: It's 57 degrees at 11 o'clock. I'm Daria Albinger. Stocks are rising on a better-than-expected April employment report.
33: 115,000 private sector jobs were added last month, about twice as many as analysts expected. The Labor Department's April jobs report showed unemployment holding steady at 4.3%. Upward revisions to the March report, a downward change to February's, work out to a three-month average of about 48,000 jobs added each month.
32: ABC's Brian Clark. Immigration activists have some questions and concerns, they say, about the potential use of facial recognition by ICE here in the city.
34: Advocates rallying in Brooklyn Thursday, protesting a high-tech company.
35: What we are witnessing right now is the deliberate expansion of a detention and deportation machine.
34: The alleged facial recognition software is developed by Palantir, which does partner with the federal government. Advocates say it allows ICE to feed in faces to help them track down wanted immigrants. phones. Palantir says they don't use facial recognition. The claims have drawn the attention of Representative Dan Goldman and his primary opponent, former comptroller Brad Lander, who both are condemning the company. Jonathan O'Huller in WOR News.
32: The U.S. has fired on an Iran-flagged ship in the Strait of Hormuz. U.S. fires back. Iran fires back a day after both countries exchange fire. President Trump says he isn't worried.
1: The administration says that Iran fired unprovoked on three American Navy destroyers in the Strait, the U.S. swiftly hitting back. The president telling me in a phone call, quote, it's just a love tap. But Iran does not see it that way, now accusing the U.S. of violating the ceasefire, promising to deliver a crushing response if U.S. attacks continue.
32: ABC's Rachel Scott, we have a horrific case of animal cruelty in New Jersey to tell you about. A marine worker killed a goose in front of the bird's mate and their newly hatched goslings.
2: Animal rescue group Padpaws posted on Facebook that people saw the worker walk up to the nesting family in a parking lot and use his bare hands to kill the adult male after it had been aggressive towards people near the three newborn goslings where they were nesting. Federal and state law does not allow harming, trapping, or disturbing Canada geese, their nest, or eggs without a permit. NJ.com is reporting Jersey City Animal Control is looking into this. A city spokesperson tells them the matter was also referred to the Hudson County prosecutor and State Environmental Protection. Levon Putney, WOR News.
32: The Knicks are halfway to a trip to the NBA's East Final, but tonight the series moves to Philly.
3: New York is leading round two of the Eastern Conference semifinals. Best of seven games, 2-0. Madison Square Garden is hosting a Game 3 watch party inside the arena, with tickets already sold out on Ticketmaster. Both teams are facing injury concerns, with 76ers Joel Embiid, who's dealing with an ankle issue, and Knicks OG Anunoby, who's dealing with a hamstring strain, both questionable for Game 3. Natalie Migliori, WOR News.
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11: Well, part of our weekend plans may be underwater tomorrow, as we're going to see widespread rain around the region, but better weather coming for Mother's Day. We'll hold on to sunshine, breezy, mid-60s. Clouds increase tonight, rain after midnight, 52. Rain on tap for tomorrow, 64. Sunshine returns for Mother's Day, highs in the mid-70s. Sunny, 60. Richard Wedding at the Weather Channel on 710 WOR.
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32: The Yankees pounded Texas 9-2 last night, and they head to Milwaukee tonight. The Mets fell to Colorado 6-2. They are in Arizona tonight. Stocks are higher. The S&P hit a record on a strong jobs report and hopes that a deal to end the war in Iran could be in the offing. It's up 58 points right now at 7,395 points. The Dow is up 60 points, and the NASDAQ is 344 on the plus side. 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
0: Hey, it's Friday. Not a bad day today. A little rain this afternoon, but otherwise a pretty good day. Tomorrow, a rainy mess. Sunday's Mother's Day. It should be a beautiful, sunny day. So we'll get to Don Rickles coming up later this hour. It's his 100th birthday. We'll get to Bruce Blakeman. He'll be with us. Got a lot of interesting things to talk to him about. Crazy Kathy Hochul. She's starting to really fear Bruce Blakeman. Bruce Blakeman was 20 points behind in the polls. But he's always 20 points behind in the polls whenever he starts a race. And then he ends up winning. And winning big. So now he's about 8 points behind. He's moving up. And every time he's run, this is the pattern. And he ends up winning. So she's getting terrified of him. So she's going to the left, hoping to get the Mamdani crowd to help her win. That Mamdani crowd hates ICE. And they don't like enforcing our border laws or enforcing our immigration laws. They want just chaos on immigration, open borders, everybody comes in. So Hochul is continuing with her, just like Mamdani, she's going to go along with him. We're going to ban ICE, we're going to fight ICE, we're going to do this to ICE. And Tom Homan, good for him, is letting her know he's going to do what he has to do no matter what she does. And she says he's threatening her.
35: What Tom Homan has told me, he said the era of the surges is over. Backtrack on that is a threat to me, trying to threaten the governor of the state of New York. And I don't take well to threats. They're going to find that out.
0: He's threatening to enforce the law. What a terrible guy. He's threatening to enforce the law. How dare him.
35: All I'll say to Mr. Homan is that Donald Trump himself said he would not send a surge of ICE agents to the state of New York unless I ask. I'm not asking.
0: Yeah, but we'd like the law enforced. Again, Democrats never follow the science. They don't believe in science. You can study the science of all of this. And scientifically, we've run the experiments a million times. If you have open borders, you get total chaos. It drains. You know, she's always complaining about the budget. That's one reason we got this budget problem. We got all these illegals all over New York draining our budgets, costing us a fortune. It raises crime. It does all that stuff. If you close the border, enforce the border law, deport the criminals, you get less crime and you get a much better budget. We've run this scientific experiment thousands of times, but again, Democrats don't follow the science. Homan is not worried about Hochul.
6: Well, Governor Hochul, I'm not asking either. I said it. We're going to do it. No, she wants to sign legislation. She supports this legislation. It's going to lock us out of jails. It's going to end 287G agreements. And it's going to prevent us from arresting a criminal alien in safety and security of a jail. We have partnerships in New York, you know, throughout the state. Not everywhere, but she wants to end the partnerships we currently have, which means now we got to send a whole team to look for a criminal that we could arrest in the safety and security of a jail, which is safer for the officer, safer for the alien, certainly safer for the community.
0: Yeah, again, follow the science. Democrats don't believe in science. Bruce Blakeman followed the science. He cooperates with ICE. He lends them whatever they need, help with local police, use some of their jails. What was the result? Safest county in America. Follow the science. Homan knows exactly what he's doing here.
6: Since we lost the efficiencies of the jails that you want to lock us out of, now we got to send whole team out there to find this person. So, of course, we're going to increase manpower a lot. And not only that, she says she wants to protect the migrant communities. Really? Because now we arrest an illegal alien. We can't rent a bed from any of the sheriffs in New York State. So what are we going to do? We're going to arrest that illegal alien. We're going to fly them to Texas, Arizona, to one of our detention facilities there, away from their families, away from their attorneys. This is what we have to do because she forces in this position. And we're going to do it. They're not going to stop us.
0: Yeah. Hey, remember one thing. Federal law supersedes local law. Holman actually has the authority to come in and do this stuff. Federal law always supersedes local law. Now, it's going to be a mess. And Hochul might kind of like that. She might kind of like Holman doing all this stuff because it upsets the crazy left-wing Democrats. And she's looking at them to save her in this upcoming race where she's going to lose to Bruce Blakeman. But that's her only hope, getting this Mamdani crowd to come over and vote for her. Hey, the actor Mark Hamill, you know, he's a Hollywood left-wing guy. They're filled with hate and anger and rage. They yell and scream about Trump. But people never realized how low IQ the guy is or how bad his judgment is till yesterday. He put he all kinds of flack yesterday. It went viral. He put up a picture of Donald Trump in a grave, in the graveyard. He's in the grave, and it says, "If only." This is right after an assassination attempt. So you know they're all crazy, left-wing, very angry, hate-filled Hollywood liberals. But sometimes you don't realize how low their IQ is. For a guy like that, and it's, you know, it was just an assassination attempt. Maybe I won't post this. They don't have that kind of judgment. They're just not not that bright. It's just, it still shocks people. But, you know, you watch them on the screen. Boy, they look great. Boy, they look great. They sound great. They're brilliant. Then you find out in real life, IQ are like maybe 85, maybe 90. So, hey, if you are worried about eating eggs, people love eggs, omelets, fried eggs, scrambled eggs, hard-boiled eggs. But you've said, oh, I better cut down on these eggs, you know, cholesterol, heart, all that. You know what? A lot of people think it's not so bad cholesterol-wise. And brand new study shows if you're eating eggs regularly, 17% lower risk of dementia. 17% lower risk of dementia. Eating eggs is not a bad thing necessarily. Hey, Marco Rubio met with the Pope. He had to bring him a gift. What would you bring the Pope as a gift? A Trump hat? No, I don't think so. He brought a crystal football during his Vatican visit. He said, I know you're a baseball guy, but here's a... So why did he give him a crystal football? I don't know, but it was the highly anticipated Vatican visit. Rubio spent approximately 2 hours at the Vatican speaking with Pope Leo, also the Vatican Secretary of State and the Archbishop Gallagher. Meeting took place in the Pope's private library. You know, this Pope speaks English, so a lot of people say it's kind of eerie. You know, usually when you talk to the Pope, he doesn't speak English. It's kind of strange to speak to the Pope in English, and he responds in English. They're not used to it. Let me just check here. Gas prices should be down. Stock market is way up. The jobs numbers were double what was projected. Double what was projected. Oil up half a dollar. $95 a gallon, still down from where it was a week ago. So that's pretty good. Iran, they'll never really be a deal. Never really be a deal. It's just some point, they'll just hang on forever. It's a lot like North Korea. They have a good negotiating position because they don't care what the hell happens to the country. It's just the leaders want to take care of themselves. And you can destroy their economy. You can shut it down. They don't care. They'll starve their people to death. They'll kill all their people. They don't care as long as they hold on. That was what happened in North Korea. That's what will happen here. Gas prices, once this is over in some form, gas prices will just plunge instantly. Now, let me point out, when it comes to gas prices, you know, if you watch the fake news, all you hear about is Trump is finished in the midterms because of the gas prices. It was the official position of the Biden administration. I mean, official. They didn't just say it. Energy Secretary Jennifer Granholm, you can see the video. It's up on my Twitter. Came out in a formal press conference and announced, quote, the president does not control the price of gasoline. Remember, at that time, gasoline was more expensive than it is now. We're still not even close to Biden prices. But the official position was the president does not control the price of gasoline. Hey, you know, they got these speed cameras everywhere, not just in the cities, but the suburbs are getting them all now. All over the place, they got those speed cameras that'll take a picture of your license plate, your car, and record your speed. So if you're speeding past the speed camera, you get a ticket in the mail. There's not much you can do about it. There's the picture of you. it's really hard to fight, so it brings in a lot of revenue. Now, besides the annoying thing about getting a ticket, a lot of people are starting to get nervous about all these speed cameras. Did you know those speed cameras are not put up by the government? It's not by the local. No, it's a private company, and the towns or wherever contract with this private company. It's called Flock Safety. It's their cameras. They put them up. They collect the information. Government pays them to do it. Now, a lot of people are saying Flock Safety is gathering too much data on everybody, because when the government gives them a contract for the speed cameras, they put them all over the place. Some for speed, some just watching. So that it's basically they're setting up a surveillance system all over the town or all over a city, and they're keeping track of everything you do. They're really gathering a lot of data on people. When they photograph your license plate, your car, they can go. They have a database where they can look up your registration, your name, your address, who you are. And what a lot of these companies do to make money is they sell all the information, or they use the information to learn stuff about you. So it's not the government. It's this private company, Flock Safety, gathering tons and tons and tons of data. And it's not just that when you drive by, it triggers the speed camera, but apparently some Flock employees can view the cameras 24/7. Anytime they want, they can just look at the cameras so they can keep an eye on you, your house, or whatever's around there. Just remember this. This could become a story, a more important story at some point. What was Flock Safety spying on us for? What were they doing with the information? Interesting. Now, New York Times, crazy New York Times, they write a big article about what we're going to lose when The Late Show goes away. Stephen Colbert. New York Times, big headline. What do we lose when The Late Show goes away? You know, really nothing. Nobody watches it. It's a tiny audience. It's like 1 million people. That's it. The old Johnny Carson Tonight Show would get 9-12 million people on a good night. Big night, they'd get 40-50 million people. It's like 1 million, maybe. But they write this whole article about the decline of what it means to lose. Now watch, they're going to replace this with a cheap show, Byron Allen's Comics Unleashed. It's a bunch of comics doing jokes. It costs nothing. It's low budget. It'll get 2 or 3 times the ratings of Colbert. It'll do much better than Colbert. They're replacing it with that. And also Byron Allen's got a game show. I forget what it's called, but it's kind of a copy of Hollywood Squares. But watch, that'll get 3 times the ratings of Colbert for no money at all. Hey, it's Don Rickles' 100th birthday. We've been taking a look back at Don Rickles all this morning. Incredible guy. He was a great guy. Regular guest on this show. Now, over the years, I used to be on in the afternoons, WNEW. Afternoons, we'd do it live. But since coming to WOR, I've been on in the mornings. So 10 o'clock in the morning here, that's 7 o'clock in the morning in California. So to be honest, many times he was on this show, if he wasn't in New York, we'd pre-record it. Because you can't get up at 7 in the morning, so we'd pre-record it. Now, here's what it sounded like when I would call him. So I'm calling him on the phone so we can pre-record the interview. Listen to when he answers.
7: Hello?
0: Hey, it's Mark Simone.
7: What is it? What is it you want? It's going to be a lifetime. Leave me alone, for Christ's
0: sake. Yeah, we're gonna record this interview. We'll play it on...
7: So what? When do I go? It goes to 3 people in Philadelphia.
0: Well, hang on.
7: Make it sound like it's an important thing. Sinatra's dead, so get over it, Mark. Try to get over it.
0: Right. Well, hang on 1 second. I'll start. He was such a funny guy. Let me find one more clip. Don Rickles on the show a few years ago.
8: Well, yeah. I love Bob Newhart, but who's going to give you more laughs?
0: Oh, wait, wrong clip. Let's try this one.
8: We're talking with Don Rickles. Let me ask you, I never asked you this before. If you were not allowed to be in show business, what would you be doing for a living?
7: Well, I know you're going to push your chair away when I tell you. If I had the education, which I never had, in other words, I went to high school, but
0: yeah.
7: I always had a struggle with education and the service, right? But if I had the education, I would have loved to have been a psychiatrist.
0: You're kidding.
7: I know you'd say that, yeah. Well, because in my work, it is a form of psychiatry. I have I have a second sense with people, and I know when I'm talking to somebody, I can read them pretty good.
8: Pretty good? You read them better than anybody.
7: Well, thank you. But it's been something since I was a very young man, and I've gone along with it. Because people used to say, you know, well, some still do, they say, oh, the guy's going to insult you, but he's mean. But that's not true. Otherwise, I wouldn't be headlining all these years. What I do is I exaggerate everything, and I'm not mean-spirited. And I don't really do a joke, per se. I do a situation that becomes a joke. And the whole idea is to exaggerate all our insecurities. You know what I'm saying?
8: Yeah, but you look at a guy. You know what he does for a living. You know what whether he's married. You can figure out 50. You're like an X-ray machine. You're like sonar, radar.
7: Well, thank you, Mark. You know, 9 out of 10 I'll get, you know.
8: Yeah. But, you know, a psychiatrist, they usually take 5 years and then they still haven't cured your problem.
7: Well, that's why I'm working around in Westbury.
0: The great Don Rickles, 100 years old today, and we really, really, really miss him. So, hey, we'll take some calls next. Bruce Blakeman will be with us in a few minutes. We'll take some calls next. 800-321-0710 is the number. 800-321-0710.
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19: Caffeine can be really good for you and help a lot of things, and caffeine can be kind of bad for you.
20: It's a drug, and in its pure form, Chuck, yeah, it is a bitter-tasting crystalline powder.
19: Naturally, it's in the coffee bean and in chocolate and tea, but it's also added artificially in things like soda. Your body is enjoying the caffeine. It's blocking that adenosine. You're going to feel alert and awake. It's got that adrenaline going, and it's rewarding you with the dopamine. I mentioned the vicious cycle, the inevitable crash.
20: Right.
19: Like any stimulant drug, and you want more of it. Eventually, it's going to affect your sleep patterns. All right, how about some health benefits?
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19: They found everything from not develop Parkinson's disease to dropping your risk of various cancers.
20: Well, coffee actually is shown to reduce your risk of diabetes.
19: 4 cups a day, 50% less chance of mouth and throat cancer.
20: You should eat more grapefruit because grapefruit contains something called naringin or naringin, and it actually slows the removal of caffeine from your brain.
19: Okay.
20: So you enjoy its effects longer.
19: Nice.
20: Yeah.
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0: Hey, let's take some calls. 800-321-0710 is the number. Let's go to Stuart in South Carolina. Stuart, how you doing?
11: Hey, Mark, how are you?
0: Good.
11: Excuse me, I got a cold. When you talk about that flock system, if I had been elected sheriff in my county...
0: Yeah, that flock system is the speed cameras. It's owned by a private company.

0: technology or not. But they use the same system, but they're just reading license plates. And when they get hits, they go ahead and make a traffic stop. And a lot of times they're getting a lot of suspects out of this.
1: Oh, all right. Great stuff. Thanks for calling, Stuart. Let's go to Frank in Sunset Park. Frank, how you doing?
2: Hey, Mark. Hey, listen, love all the interviews with Don Rickles, and love the old stories about Frank Sinatra and Johnny Carson. I know you helped out with that Johnny Carson book. You ever think about writing a book about all your celebrity encounters and interviews? I love hearing the
1: stories. Well, I've actually had many book offers, and this has been going on for years. And the problem is you got to write the book. And every time I sit down to write, I don't know how a writer does it. I can't do it. I make a few notes. Yeah, I got like 8 book deals going through the years, and I've never been able to force myself to just sit there and write out this book. But
2: well, we'd love to read it if you ever came up with it. You got so many great stories. Really enjoy hearing them.
1: All right, I'll get to it. A couple people told me, just dictate it. Yeah, but then you look at the dictation, it's all screwed up. It takes hours to correct it and get it back into shape. Let's go to Rich in Myrtle Beach. Rich, how you doing?
3: Hey, thanks, Mark. I had the same idea. You know, you need a ghostwriter to do it for you, so you don't have to sit at the typewriter and do it. Every time you turn on Fox News, there's another host shilling another book. I don't know how these guys have a life between all the work on TV and shilling these books and writing 2 books a week. I don't know how they do it.
1: Well,
3: you know, my wife and I used to see Don Rickles open for Sinatra back in the late 80s and early 90s. It was really such a great pair to watch those guys work together. You know, you talk about ICE in New York State. You know, my buddy Detective Bob out in San Diego, he was a New York City detective for many, many years, and he listened to you all the way back to the Jay Diamond days and stuff. He says he's watching a lot of these landscaper crews in San Diego go from 6 and 7 people down to 2 and 3 people as they come around and round them up and take them out of here now.
1: Yeah. Listen, they always say, well, they're doing the jobs Americans won't do. Americans always did those jobs for 1 million years. They just won't do them for 1/3 the normal price. That's the real difference. But thanks for calling. Let's go to Vincent in Brooklyn. Vincent, how you doing?
4: Good morning, Mark. Mark, I'm okay. Remember, if anybody wants to not have your license plate.
1: No. Don't say that on the air.
4: You know what I'm talking about.
1: You said it
4: now,
1: once,
4: Mark.
1: And apparently it works. It's true. Everybody in the NYPD called me.
4: It works really, really well.
1: Everybody in the NYPD called me and said, don't put that on the air ever again.
4: Okay, well.
1: Hey, let me ask you.
4: I'll put this on the air. Mark, I'm glad that the Trump administration and our great military, the Navy in particular, are starting to take out these mosquito boats. Because this is a true story. About 40 years ago, my brother and I were going to a restricted area on the nautical map, on the chart that you use for navigation. Coming out of Raritan Bay, there's this extremely long pier. And around the edges of it, it says, on the map, on the chart, it says restricted.
1: Did we lose Vincent?
4: We said, well, let's go see what's in this restricted area.
1: Yeah.
4: So we drive the boat over there, and before we get, I'd say, within a quarter of a mile of this restricted area, the Coast Guard comes upon us. And one of the guys on the Coast Guard boat says, hey, guys, you got to get the hell out of here. And I said, why? He said, and then you could, at the end of the pier, you could see it. It's where they docked the submarines and everything. So what I'm saying is when these mosquito boats are coming at these tankers and other commercial ships, and even at our naval ships, due to all the technology we have, we could easily see from which ports these boats are coming out of.
1: They've been doing that. When one comes out, we stop it, and then we blow up the port it came from.
4: Exactly, because they can't operate from everywhere. It's not like a bass boat where you could pull up with a trailer and just put it in the water and go after a destroyer or something like that. Also, because they got the machine gun on the front of the boat, the 50 caliber, you could pick that up on the radar. These boats that they're using look like 25, 29-foot either Makos or Ocean Masters with a 9 or 11-foot beam. Yeah. That's the way, with a set of console and a D-top. Those are easy to pick up.
1: Yeah,
4: on
1: no,
4: the
1: they've,
4: radar.
1: They've taken out every boat that's come at them. That's
4: good. They got to kill it. They got to
1: take it. Well, Vincent, we got to go because we got to do the news. Great call. Thanks for calling. When we come back, the best county executive in America.

0: America. The next governor of New York, Bruce Blakeman, will be with us next on 710 WOR. Let's get the latest news. Here's Daria Albinger.
1: Hey, Mark. President Trump calls them love taps. CENTCOM says the U.S. carried out self-defense strikes against strategic targets in Iran after Iran fired at U.S. destroyers in the Strait of Hormuz. He says the ceasefire is still in effect. Stocks are rising on a better-than-expected April employment report. Employers adding 115,000 jobs. That's more than the 50,000 to 70,000 that analysts had predicted. Unemployment holding steady at 4.3% nationally. Twin brothers at a private school on Long Island went right to the head of the class and then some. Joseph Gomez and his brother John are the valedictorian and salutatorian at Chaminade High, both having nearly the same GPA, over 99. They took a lot of AP classes. Both are heading to Brown University this fall. Well, from flowers to spa days to reservations at her favorite restaurant, Americans are expected to spend a record $38 billion on this Mother's Day, and that breaks down to about $285 for each mom. Next news, 12 o'clock bulletins at once. Wake up with Curtis Lewa and Larry Menti, 6 to 10 weekdays. I'm Daria Albinger on 710 WOR.
2: This is Richard Ewetting with the WOR Weather Channel forecast. Enjoy the sunshine while it lasts. We're tracking a beautiful Friday afternoon, mid-60s, but don't let the clear skies fool you. Major shift coming tonight and a good soaking rain on the way for Saturday. 52 our low tonight. High tomorrow will be in the mid-60s, but we set the stage for a beautiful Mother's Day. Sunshine, mid-70s. Sunny, 60 this hour at WOR.
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14: That place is rowdy, man. 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
0: Well, Bruce Blakeman, the best county executive in America. That's really being a governor of a county, and he's would be the best governor for New York. He's running against Kathy Hochul. He's going to win. He'll be the next governor of New York. But he needs your help. Very important. You go to BlakemanForNewYork.com. 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Bruce Blakeman, how you doing?
24: We're doing great, Mark. We've had a very, very great couple of weeks. We're building tremendous momentum. We are going to win because people throughout New York are miserable under Kathy Hochul. We have the highest taxes. Our utility rates are 70% higher than the national average, all directly attributable to Kathy Hochul. We are at the bottom of economic development. We're 41 out of 50 states, Mark. Can you imagine the once great Empire State is 41 out of 50 states in economic development? We've got to create jobs for our young people, good paying jobs with good benefits. We've got to get the economy going. That's how you make it more affordable. You got to cut utility rates, cut taxes, put more money in people's pockets, and they'll spend it the way they want to spend it, not the way government tells them to spend it. And we got to stop spending all this money, billions of dollars on illegal migrants who've been here for 15 minutes. They're not, and we're giving them free cell phones, free food, free transportation, free housing, and New Yorkers get the bill for that. Why are we spending hard-earned taxpayer dollars on people who, just by virtue of the fact that they come here, because now we've become a migrant, we've become a magnet, rather, for illegal migrants, why should we be paying them all of these benefits with New Yorkers' money when we think need things in New York like tax relief, like lower utilities, like investment in schools, hospitals, infrastructure? It's just obscene what Kathy Hochul is doing with her buddy Zohran Mamdani. The two of them are going to tax us and spend us into bankruptcy.
0: Yeah. You got to give these two credit, though, for a chutzpah. The Democrats have run all of New York State for 13 years. The legislature, both houses, the governors, the mayor, Democrats, and then they complain about the affordability crisis that they created.
24: They created it. They created it when Kathy Hochul said in her State of the State message that we're not affordable here in New York and she's going to be fixing it. What have you done for the last 4.5 years? What have you done? The answer is nothing. She hasn't done anything to make it more affordable. She's made it less affordable by increasing taxes, by engaging in this green energy scam, where basically we're taking billions of dollars of the ratepayers' money and we're using it on science projects for green energy that produce very little energy. It's very costly. We're sitting on one of the largest natural gas reserves in the world, and she won't let us drill that. And it's the same reserve that they have over the border in Pennsylvania. We're buying gas from Pennsylvania. It's insane what she is doing. She has no management skills. And look what happened yesterday. She said she had a budget deal, and the speaker said, no, we don't. She's lying. So, I mean, it's just complete inept, and it's just it would be funny if it wasn't so tragic for the people in New York, the incompetence that we have in Albany.
0: Well, that's why you got to go to BlakemanForNewYork.com, contribute BlakemanForNewYork.com. Hey, now she's starting a whole new war with Tom Homan. Explain what you did in Nassau County with ICE. This is how you make it work, what you did.
24: So we had a comprehensive agreement with ICE, probably the most comprehensive, with our police department and our sheriff's department. And as a result, by cooperating, we rounded up 2,000 illegal migrants with criminal records and had them deported. People who had committed attempted murder, rape, burglary, robbery, drug dealing, gang activity, and we got them out of the state, out of the region, out of my county, and she would like them to still be here, preying on the residents of our state. And by the way, Mark, we did it without raiding a school, without raiding a church, without raiding a daycare center or a hospital. We did it in cooperation with ICE, so we had control over the process. And as a result, we have the safest county in America, according to U.S. News and World Report. That's what I want to do for the rest of the state.
0: Yeah. Hey, this is a crazy Mamdani. We had these rioters in front of the Park East Synagogue terrorizing Jewish people there. They called them protesters, but they were rioting. They were clashing with the police. It went on for hours. What would you have done in that case?
24: Well, first of all, I would send a very strong message to Zohran Mamdani that if he can't keep our community safe, if he can't keep religious institutions safe, if he can't stop anti-Semitism, racism, or any other kind of hate activity, that as governor, I will. I will send my own forces to deal with it, and I will make sure that every community, every house of worship is safe, and that there's no harassment, no violence, no occupying buildings. He actually encourages this. I don't know why he's so anti-Semitic, and he is, because he doesn't criticize any other country in the world but Israel. He changed the definition of anti-Semitism as one of his first acts as mayor. Why was that the most important thing to do when you're mayor and your city is bleeding billions of dollars because you spend it on crazy programs that don't benefit anybody? You have so much fraud, waste, and abuse. And all he wants to do is raise taxes. So the guy is doing a terrible job. And the state and the city need me to come in and save our state and save our city from Hochul and Mamdani.
0: Yeah. As governor, how much can you do about taxes? You got to fight this crazy legislature.
24: Well, I'll just veto any tax bill they send me. I'm not going to let them institute an estate tax, what I call a death tax, on people who have assets over $750,000 when they die, that gets an additional tax so that small businesses will have to be sold to pay the taxes, so family residents will have to be sold to pay the taxes. That's something that is totally unacceptable to me. I will not let it happen as governor, and that's what Kathy Hochul and Zohran Mamdani want to do. They want to steal all of your hard-earned assets so you can't leave it to your kids and your grandkids. It's disgraceful.
0: Yeah. That Pierre de Terre tax has got to be the dumbest thing in the world. And if you look at the numbers, it only brings in a couple hundred million. Why even bother? It's such an annoying little stupid tax.
24: Well, listen, it's crazy because what you want is you want to attract high net worth individuals to your state, to your city, because they pay most of the taxes. When they leave, the taxes have to be paid by somebody, and it's going to fall as a burden on middle class people. So we don't want that to happen, number one. Number two, rich people have options. If they're going to have a vacation home, they can have it in New York City. If they're driven out of New York City, they'll have it in Scottsdale, Arizona, Dallas, Texas, Boca Raton, Florida, Miami, Charleston, South Carolina. They have options that middle-class people don't have. And, Mark, when they leave, they take valuable jobs and they take valuable business away. Think of the carpenters, the electricians, the plumbers, the waiters, the waitresses, the cleaning services, the dog walkers, the local pharmacy, the local tavern. They're all going to suffer. So instead of driving people out who create jobs and who pay the burden, the biggest burden of the taxes, I want to encourage them to come to New York and live in New York and have their second home in New York and create economic activity so we'll have better jobs for our people and lower taxes and lower utility rates.
0: Yeah. Now, you're not like other candidates, Hochul, Mamdani. All these people that run have really no experience running anything. You've been the county executive of a major county. That's basically the same job as a governor. So you would be the only one going into that office with actual skills ready to go.
24: Well, you know, Mark, my county is larger than 8 states in population.
0: Wow.
24: I won re-election in a county with 110,000 more Democrats in a landslide. I won by 36,000 votes. People like what I've done. I've made us the safest county in America, according to U.S. News & World Report. I have not raised taxes one penny, in the last 4 years that I've been county executive. We've had a budget surplus each year. We've gotten 7 bond upgrades. Even the Democrat state controller said that our finances were in order. Our finances are excellent. I run a clean operation, a smart operation, and I always make every decision based on two things, the taxpayer and the burden that they have and keeping their communities and their families safe.
0: Yeah.
24: Those are the most important things, and that's what I've done in my county, and that's why I went in a Democratic county, and that's why I will be a governor that puts New Yorkers first, puts more money in your pockets, cut your utility rates in half, make safer communities, and makes you happy again, not miserable like Kathy Hochul has.
0: Yeah. Now, the only problem she's got, she's raised like $30, $40 million. What can people do to help you right now?
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0: 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I know you're working hard on the campaign, and we'll talk again soon.
24: It's always an honor, Mark. Thank you so much. God bless you.
0: Thanks for being with us. Take care. Yeah, just go to BlakemanForNewYork.com, get rid of that crazy Kathy Hochul, and have somebody that'll put a big roadblock around that wacky Mamdani. Hey, don't forget, at noon today, it's Buck and Clay. They do an excellent show. 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So, hey, and don't forget Curtis Sliwa on every morning here. Curtis is back. He's on every morning. It's Curtis Sliwa and Larry Menti, 6 to 10 on 710 WOO.
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0: Hey, you know, in Virginia, they rammed through this redistricting. The legislature, they put it to voters. They got this rammed through. They changed the districts. They redistricted, giving Democrats a huge 10-1 edge. They took all the seats away from Republicans, made them all Democratic seats with the gerrymandering. Well, the Virginia Supreme Court just tossed it out, just overturned it, completely tossed it out. So that's the end of it. That's a big break for Republicans. So those seats are not lost. Also, it looks like Ron DeSantis in Florida will get his redistricting done. And he signed it as the governor. That's four extra seats for Republicans. Now, the only thing with that Florida, that will take place after the midterm, so it will not affect the midterm election. Hey, we're out of time. Make sure you follow me on Facebook and Twitter and Instagram, and all, especially Instagram. I just lost all these followers because they are purging bots, and also I need more followers on Instagram. Mark Simone NYC at Instagram, Mark Simone NYC at Instagram. I'll be back Monday, 10 to noon. Have a great weekend. 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
31: It is now 60 degrees, 12 noon. I'm Liz Warner. LIRR workers now threatening to strike for the first time in three decades.
32: Members of five unions will walk off the job on May 16th if they don't reach a deal with the MTA, threatening a complete service shutdown for LIRR. A strike would cripple the country's largest commuter rail network that serves roughly 300,000 daily passengers throughout Long Island and New York City. The unions want a 5% raise in the fourth year of a contract, but the MTA is offering 3% for 3 years. If there is a strike, the contingency plan is emergency shuttle bus service. Natalie Migliori, WOR News.
33: And the potentiality of a New York City rent freeze does appear to be remaining on the table.
34: In a preliminary vote Thursday night, the board approved 0-2% increases on one-year leases and 0-4% increases on two-year leases. Six of the nine members on the board are newly appointed by Mayor Zoran Mamdani, who campaigned on a rent freeze. About 2.4 million New Yorkers live in rent-stabilized units. Up next, public hearings, then a final vote June 25th. Andrew Whitman, WOR News.
33: And college students reporting problems accessing information following a massive data breach of a system used by thousands of universities. This includes Rutgers, Princeton, and Columbia. The hacking group Shiny Hunters claiming responsibility. They are threatening to leak personal data held by the company that runs Canvas. Shiny Hunters giving schools until May 12th to negotiate a ransom deal before they release that data. And overseas, in the Middle East conflict, the ceasefire now under pressure after U.S. Navy ships came under attack. The U.S. and Iran have been discussing a framework aimed at reaching a peace deal. We get more from ABC's Rachel Scott.
35: As the U.S. and Iran exchange fire in the Strait of Hormuz, President Trump insists the fragile ceasefire between the two countries still holds.
36: After these strikes, is the ceasefire with Iran still on?
37: Yeah, it is. It's, they trifled with us today. We blew them away. They trifled. I call that a trifle.
35: The administration says that Iran fired unprovoked on three American Navy destroyers in the Strait, the U.S. swiftly hitting back.
33: And President Trump prepping to give a commencement address at a school in Connecticut.
1: President Trump will deliver the keynote address to graduates of the Coast Guard Academy this month. The school, which is located in New London, Connecticut, will hold its 145th commencement exercises on May 20th. It's a return trip for Mr. Trump. He last spoke to the ensigns in 2017 during his first term. Last year, they heard from former Homeland Security Secretary Kristi Noem. Daria Albinger, WOR News.
33: And NJ Transit lowering the price of round-trip tickets to the World Cup.
2: New Jersey Transit says fares from Penn Station in New York will drop from $150 to $105 thanks to corporate sponsorships. Normally, that trip cost is about $12, but prices surged for the 8 scheduled World Cup matches, something that caused great controversy among riders. New Jersey Transit says it's still looking for additional sponsors to drop the fares even further. Train tickets to MetLife Stadium are set to go on sale on May 13th. The first World Cup game at the stadium is set for June 13th. Jonathan O'Halloran, WOR News.
33: And it's now 60 degrees out. Your WOR News time, 12.
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5: Here's your WOR Weather Channel forecast. Bright blue skies this afternoon. We'll see highs this afternoon at 66. Stray shower possible late tonight under a blanket of clouds. Keep the umbrella handy for a soggy, stormy Saturday. But Sunday, a jackpot for Mother's Day. Wall-to-wall sunshine in mid-70s. Richard DeWetting at the Weather Channel on 710 WOR.
33: Knicks looking to take a 3-0 lead in the Eastern Conference semifinals. They are in Philadelphia tonight. Yankees demolished the Rangers. They're in Milwaukee tonight. Mets blew an early lead in Colorado. They're in Arizona tonight. 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It's now 12:05, next news 12:30. 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I'm Liz Warner, 710 WOR.
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2: It is now 60 degrees out, 1230. I'm Liz Warner. A rent freeze may still be a possibility for New York City's rent-stabilized apartments. Police in New Jersey investigating a hit and run in Hackensack early this morning. And the Pentagon announced today it is making declassified UFO files, which it calls never-before-seen files related to alien and extraterrestrial life, available to the public today. 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It's 12:30, next news, 1 o'clock. 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I'm Liz Warner on 710 WOR.
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0: Mr. President, we are here against the backdrop of the war in Iran. Yeah. Why focus on all these projects right now?
1: You know why? Because I want to keep our country beautiful and safe.
2: Yeah,
1: beautiful also.
2: I haven't changed anything.
1: We're fixing up the reflecting pond to the Lincoln Memorial, the Washington Monument, and you say, why are you fixing it up? Because you can understand dirt maybe better than I can, but I don't allow it. This is one of the worst reporters. She's with ABC Fake News, and she's a horror show. She's saying, why would you bother fixing this up? Why would I bother taking 11 or 12 truckloads of filth out of the water in front of the Lincoln Monument? That's what made our country great. Beauty made our country. People made our country great. A question like that is a disgrace to our country.
3: So President Trump, Buck, this is very Trump. This is a Mother's Day, a Mother's Day address. And President Trump, I don't know if you saw the video yesterday. I don't know if we even discussed it on the program. He's trying to fix the reflecting pool in front of the Lincoln Memorial, which he says, and I do think there's some truth to this, having been by it a lot, it has become filthy and he wants it to look more beautiful. So yesterday he took the Secret Service and they went on a tour of the reflecting pool, which has been drained, and he has some of his pool guys that are in there trying to figure out a way to make it more beautiful. And he got questioned about why he's doing it, and he is obviously teeing off about his goal. It is kind of wild, Buck, how much he's trying to fix all at once, all over the country, in all respects. I mean, it's pretty crazy the amount of projects he's underway with right now.
4: Can I address one of these quickly here, Clay? VIP listener Guy writes, Buck, I never heard that martinis weren't manly. They have a high alcohol content, and James Bond drinks martinis. Well, Guy, yes, but I'm talking espresso martinis, my friend. I'm talking a martini with some espresso thrown into it and some coffee liqueur, which, I don't know, Clay, are there man card points deducted for espresso martinis? It's not an apple teeny.
3: I mean, it has taken off in popularity. One of our friends, Ben, that we've been out with quite a lot, orders espresso martini rounds with every opportunity that he can. It is a nice little pick-me-up if you're out and need a little bit of a caffeine rush. We'll come back, update you more on Virginia and more.
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14: Well, it is now 61 degrees out, 1 o'clock. I'm Liz Warner. Secretary of State Marco Rubio says he is expecting a response from Iran soon on a United States proposal to end the war in the Middle East.
15: We should know something today. I mean, we're expecting a response from them. We'll see what the response entails. The hope is it's something that it can put us into a serious process of negotiation.
14: Rubio speaking to reporters today in Italy, where he had traveled to meet with Pope Leo. He also addressed the latest U.S. military action in the Strait of Hormuz.
15: Of course, we fired back at them. They were shooting at us. That's what I would expect to do. Only stupid countries don't shoot back when you're shot at. And we're not a stupid country.
14: And a rent freeze, still a possibility for New York City's rent-stabilized apartments.
16: The Rent Guidelines Board took a preliminary vote Thursday night to have a 0 to 2% increase on one-year leases and 0 to 4% increase on two-year leases. Tenants say any increase is unacceptable.
17: I wanted either a rent freeze or a rent rollback.
18: Rent freeze at this time in this economy is what hardworking people need.
16: But landlords like Valentina say a rent freeze will result in worsening housing conditions.
19: We can't keep up with the expenses. We can't keep up with the repairs. We can't get good services to our tenants.
16: There will be a series of public hearings on the matter and a final vote in late June. I'm Scott Pringle, WOR News.
14: And MTA Chair Jan O'Lieber says formal negotiations with LIRR unions are going to resume Monday. Five unions are now threatening to walk off the job if they cannot reach a deal by next Saturday. Lieber says he believes they're getting quite close to an agreement.
20: This would be crazy for these unions to go on strike and hurt their workers when there's an opportunity to close a deal right now.
14: And Billy Joel's concert documentary, The Last Play at Shea, is getting a special outdoor screening as part of the upcoming 25th anniversary of the Tribeca Festival.
21: Only the good die alone. Yeah, yeah. Only the good die alone.
22: The documentary will screen at Hudson Yards in New York City, June the 4th, 7 p.m. Eastern. The Last Play at Shea is about Joel's two concerts in New York's Shea Stadium in 2008. The venue was demolished in 2009. The documentary also explores the history of the stadium, as well as its team, the New York Mets. I'm Mark Mayfield.
14: And the monthly jobs report out shows the U.S. economy added 115,000 jobs in April. That compares with a revised 178,000 jobs added in March. Labor Bureau says the unemployment rate was unchanged. 60 degrees, it's now 103.
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24: Here's your WOR Weather Channel forecast. Bright blue skies this afternoon. We'll see highs this afternoon at 66. Stray shower possible late tonight under a blanket of clouds. Keep the umbrella handy for a soggy, stormy Saturday. But Sunday, a jackpot for Mother's Day. Wall-to-wall sunshine in mid-70s. Richard DeWetting at the Weather Channel on 710 WOR.
14: Well, the Knicks looking to take a 3-0 lead in the semifinals. They are in Philadelphia tonight. Yankees demolished the Rangers at the stadium. They're in Milwaukee tonight. Mets blew an early lead in Colorado to lose 6-2. They're 14-23, tied for the worst record in baseball. They're in Arizona tonight. 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
2: It is now 60 degrees out, 130. I'm Liz Warner. LIRR workers threatening to strike for the first time in 3 decades if a deal is not reached by next week. And a rent freeze still a possibility for New York City's rent-stabilized apartments. Police in New Jersey investigating a hit and run in Hackensack that happened early this morning. And the Pentagon says it is releasing never-before-seen files related to alien and extraterrestrial life to the American people today. 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It's now 1:30. And the next news at 2 o'clock. 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I'm Liz Warner on 710 WOR.
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7: Across the central and southern plains, including Colorado, Kansas, Oklahoma, and North Texas, expect showers and thunderstorms, with some of them becoming severe. Highs will range from the 70s in Colorado to the upper 80s further south. In the Midwest, including Missouri, Iowa, Illinois, and parts of Wisconsin, scattered storms are expected, with temperatures pushing near 80 degrees. The Deep South and Gulf Coast remain warm and humid as highs hit the mid-80s with scattered thundershowers. In the Northeast, scattered showers and a few thunderstorms are possible from the Ohio Valley into upstate New York and northern New England. Temperatures will top out in the mid-70s. The mid-Atlantic and southeast will hit the mid-80s with a mix of sun and clouds, while the desert southwest stays sunny and hot with temperatures in the mid to upper 90s. Things are heating up in California under sunny skies, where coastal temperatures will hit 70. We'll see temperatures in the low 80s elsewhere. And the Pacific Northwest continues to be cooler and unsettled, with clouds, scattered rain showers, and highs in the 50s to the mid-60s. That's your national forecast. I'm Tammy Trujillo.
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10: Smile, buddy.
9: Come on, smile. 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
10: Maybe he's not a smiler.
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0: teething? 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
4: Welcome back in, Clay Travis, Buck Sexton Show. We are joined now by Congressman Tim Burchett, great state of Tennessee. You have been talking about the release of the UFO files, the unexplained aerial phenomenon, whatever people want to call it. They have begun today, and Buck is of the opinion, although he was with a bunch of the intel people last night, and they were telling him, hey, there's going to be a lot in here. What should we know for your perspective? Will there be holy moly, holy crap revelations that eventually come out? Give us a sense of what you have seen and where you think this is going.
5: I think there will be, but I think the first thing we ought to be realize is that President Trump had the guts to stand up to the deep state, and they fought him every step of the way on this thing. We were trying to do this earlier and were blocked, and he stepped in and really manned up on the thing. I'm not sure exactly why they want to hold.
6: Yeah, wait, hold on, Congressman. Why would the deep state not want this stuff? Help me with this. I don't understand. Why do they care?
5: That's a great question. That's a great question. It's power. It's control. It's arrogance. You know, when you're sitting there in a classified briefing with some little punk in a man bun telling you that the president is on a need-to-know basis, that raises a very big question. Why is the president on a need-to-know basis? Why is he not informed of this stuff immediately upon taking office? It's just power out of control. It is the classic deep state. I don't know what else to call it. And I'm not really exactly sure why they do it, but they do it. And they're continuing to do it. And they're fighting them, from what I understand, this first dump of records. According to the people that are behind the scenes, they want to make it the last. But the president's pushing, and they're going to start, and he's got his top people on it, which makes me feel a whole heck of a lot better about it. And I think we're going to get to the bottom of most of it. I think it might just leave more questions than answers, because people are still going to. I think the main question you need to ask is, why are we spending tens of millions of dollars on something that the federal government, since about 1947, has said do not exist? And where is that money going? And what exactly have they found? That's what I want to get to the bottom of.
4: So what have you seen, or what do you expect that people will be able to see? I put up a question. Do you believe, let me start with this. I put up a question. Do you believe aliens, alien life forms, have ever visited Earth? 57% of people so far have said yes. I am of that opinion. I also understand some people think I'm crazy for that opinion. Do you believe, based on what you have seen in your general worldview, that aliens have ever visited Earth? And do you think there is evidence that is out there inside either our government or other governments to support that idea?
5: 100%. I have no doubt in my mind. Seen too much. I've talked to too many pilots, talked to too many engineers. You watch the movie Age of Disclosure. I mean, you've got literally federal government scientists saying that these things exist. And two, you got to ask yourself, why would a pilot who is really just a trained, you know, they're a trained tactician, and they're not like they show them in the movies. They're not really like cowboys. They're more kind of goobers that have an incredible grasp of math and science, and that fly a $500 million aircraft. Why would they lie? Why would they? Would they have to get a psych evaluation? They get pulled off the line. some of them had actually told me in a meeting one time that they actually destroyed some evidence from a camera because it was, because they knew what would happen. They would get pulled off the line. They would be they'd be humiliated by their peers, and they might not fly again. And so there's just there's been a concerted effort for whatever reason to not let America see what's going on. And two, why in the world would you better be concerned when something flies in our airspace without any control at all? I mean, we've scrubbed missions because of these things. We've had helicopters that have literally almost been brought down because these things were flying so close to them in military installations. And so this is what some of the stuff's going to show. And I look forward to it. And you're going to see a lot of people. Go ahead. I'm sorry.
6: No, I'm sorry, Congressman. I'm very curious. This is Buck. Hey man, how you doing?
5: I'm great. I'm a big fan, man.
6: I appreciate that. Thank you.
5: It's good
6: to have you on. Good to have you on the program. I hope you'll get my new book, by the way, which I can't stop pitching because when you spend so much time writing a book, you just become a pitching machine. Because it's about delusions and manufactured delusions, and I worry sometimes that, for example, with the JFK file release, there was a manufactured delusion that we're going to have the smoking gun evidence of who. I'm like, guys, if it was in the files, it wouldn't be in the files because we would already know what was in that file, because there's no way you'd be able to keep that secret for this long. This stuff, the unexplained aerial phenomena stuff, there are certainly a lot of people that have data points on this. But where I always feel like it goes is, okay, do we think this could be foreign adversary activity, like the Chinese running some kind of program? We had the balloon? You guys remember the Biden era, the balloon flying across the country, the weather balloon satellite thing or surveillance thing? Is that like I know it's unexplained phenomenon, but what are the possible explanations that, Congressman, make sense to you based on what you have seen, right? Like, take us to the end of the story a little bit.
5: Okay, let's look at all of it. Let's look at, say, it's the Russians. Everybody said, oh, they think it's the Russians. Well, honestly, Buck, if it was the Russians, they would not be bogged down in Ukraine right now. And Putin's such an egomaniac, he would fly one of those things to the front steps of the White House and get out bare-chested, riding a unicorn, and probably wrestle the president or something. I don't know. But if it was China, they would control us. Dare say they probably already do at some level through our greed and the K Street lobbyists. But and then that leaves, is it ours? Well, why would we risk $500,000 aircraft in our pilots in a situation where these things buzz cockpits and buzz their, you know, I had a guy tell me this thing was 14 feet from his cockpit as he looked out. Why would we risk their lives when we know we value human life more than probably any other country in the world? Case in point is when that pilot went down in Iran, we spent untold millions of dollars to bring that guy home, and we should have. It sends a message to our enemies, and it sends a message to our fighting men and women, we're not going to leave you behind. So, to me, and then the first committee meeting we had on it, when we had Navy people, we had scientists there, and these are sworn testimony. And they said, does anybody on planet Earth have this capability? And they said, absolutely not. All three of them. Sworn testimony.
7: I can't wait to see as more of these objects are revealed. Let me ask you this, Congressman, because in addition to the UFOs going on, we had the ruling come out from the Virginia Supreme Court. You are a member of the Tennessee Congressional District. Tennessee has now passed a new map in theory that will go into effect for the primary coming up in August. What do you think of the map? What was your reaction to it? And do you expect that Republicans will end up with a 9-0 advantage as opposed to 8-1 going forward in the wake of the anti-racial gerrymandering decision that was rendered by the Supreme Court?
5: I think it's constitutionally sound, and I think it's legal. The Democrats did this back in like 94, I believe, or 96 within our own state. I don't know if y'all remember that. They took 14 district Republicans and put them into seven spots, therefore keeping the majority. And there was no legal challenge because it's a political entity, and that's what the courts have ruled. And so I think, and to throw the race card to me is ridiculous because it's a, you know, it's a
7: white Jewish guy, Steve Cohen, who actually represents that district from Memphis right now.
5: Yeah. Right. And he's white. So, and then we ran a black Democrat, a black Republican lady for that seat. Three times, I believe, in a row, and she lost every time. So I just don't think it's the race issue. I think it's just a power issue, and that's all it is. And I think the courts will hold it up. They'll uphold what the legislature did.
6: Congressman Burchett, how do you think we're looking on the Republican side just overall going into the House, given all the factors as you can see them right now? I know it's a ways out, but how are you feeling about things right now?
5: I think it's going to honestly be up to the price of gasoline. I know if I was a Democrat, I sure would hang that on us. And, you can't get past the greed of big oil. And I know people are going to get mad when I say this, and they always do. Say, Burchett, it's a commodity. You just don't understand it. Well, it's a commodity that we uphold with, with tax credits and everything else and grants, honestly. If it was truly a true commodity, then how the heck does the price of gasoline go up that's in the tanks, that's been out of the ground, that's been paid for? Immediately it just goes up and they're allowed to stick it to us. And if it is truly a commodity, then how the heck, why doesn't that quart of oil, if it's all about the price of oil in its true commodity form, then why doesn't that quart of oil down at the hardware store go up that you use for your lawnmower or if you change your own oil? Why doesn't it go up exponentially like others do? So it's you got the greed of the big oil, and they're just allowed to do it. And we'll call them into D.C. eventually probably and have a hearing, and they'll shower us all with plenty of cash, and then we'll never see, and nothing will ever happen.
6: Congressman Burchett of Tennessee, great.
7: I choose to believe on the UFOs and their release, and I'm excited to see what else comes out. Are you as excited about this new University of Tennessee basketball team as I am, Congressman? I think they've got a real chance to win the national title next year.
5: I do, and I love our coach. I can't tell you. I was probably shouldn't say this, but election night a couple of years, I don't know, two or three. I've been in Congress for 8 years, so I guess it might have been 6 years ago, maybe. I was working Gibbs High School. It was the very last poll I was working before polls closed. It was about 7:59, and my phone rang, and it was the coach, and he said, "Tim, you got two more in the bank. Go get them." I thought, what in the world? But I love that guy.
7: Rick Barnes is awesome. He really is a great dude. I'd love for him to get a Final Four national title on the way out before he finishes coaching. We appreciate the time, Congressman.
5: Appreciate y'all. You can always call me Tim. Appreciate y'all.
7: Appreciate you.
6: 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Oil's a commodity, right? Gas, oil's a commodity. 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Gold. 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Look at the price of gold over the last 20, 25 years, up something like 700%. 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
7: Welcome back in, Clay Travis, Buck Sexton Show. We've got a UFO witness. Bob in Erie, Pennsylvania. What happened, Bob? Tell us about it.
17: So me and an employee of mine were driving down I-79 southbound in northwest PA. Beautiful sunny day, blue skies. We see this white orb, let's say ball, hovering just off to the side of the road above the trees, probably a couple hundred feet tall. And it hovers out over the southbound lanes. It goes into the median, and then it just, like, pew, just takes off, like, hundreds of miles an hour, and it's gone. So we're, like, freaked out by it. And then 2 days later on the national news feed, I'm looking on my computer, these news stories, and this other guy takes a photo of a UFO in Iowa. So I click on the story. I take a look at it, and he videotapes it. It was on the local news. And I'm like, oh, that's what we saw. I go down to my employee. I show him the picture of this thing, the news story. And I'm like, what's that look like? He's like, that's what we saw, dude. I'm like, wow. You know, that was pretty wild.
7: So you you believe you witnessed, did you believe in UFOs before you saw one?
17: No, I mean, I've never seen anything like that. So that was definitely a unique occurrence. Definitely freaked out by it. It was nothing like I've ever seen before.
18: Clay, where are you on Bigfoot? Just so I can get you on the record here. I just want to know. Like,
7: thank you for
18: Sasquatch,
7: the call,
18: the Abominable Snowman, the Lost City of Atlantis.
7: I think there are animals that we have not yet found, but I think there are very few of a substantial size. So
18: well, there's 100% animals we haven't found because we're still in the last year we've probably discovered new species, but they tend to be along the lines of, you know, a mollusk.
7: Yes. So I don't think there are large mammals that exist on the planet that we have yet to discover. So it's going to upset the Bigfoot people out there. And I used to watch the Finding Bigfoot show back in the day because it was pretty entertaining. I would love for Bigfoot to be real. I don't think there's evidence to support the fact that Bigfoot is real.
18: I'm down here in South Florida. I never hear about the Chupacabra anymore. Do you remember El Chupacabra?
7: Oh, yeah.
18: For a while, that was a thing.
7: I will say there are still, I mean, where you are in South Florida, there are massive parts of the Everglades that basically no humans ever traverse, right? And so I do think there are parts of the world that are incredibly remote, but I think large mammals, I don't think there's any large mammals that we haven't found on Earth. There might be, I don't know, big fish, that's not a mammal, obviously, but big fish in the depths of the ocean that we have yet to discover. But I don't think there's hidden mammals.
18: Oh, we'll come back here in a sec and talk to Ryan Gradusky about politics, Virginia redistricting, the midterms, Fetterman, is he going to switch parties? All of these good things with our buddy Ryan Gradusky, a great way to get you squared away on what matters in the political realm before the weekend. So stick around. Back in the data in a second.
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29: It is now 61 degrees, 2 o'clock. Good afternoon. I'm Liz Warner, the MTA, now eyeing the future of the 2nd Avenue subway.
30: MTA Chairman Jana Lieber says he believes Governor Kathy Hochul has approved funding to study how far west the 2nd Avenue subway will actually extend.
31: It is a first step. It is not for the final step. And we have not funded the construction. But boy, I think that once we figure out how much money and time it's going to save, it's going to be an appealing project for people to invest in.
30: Lieber says the money will go towards preparation and design work to move it forward, along with the environmental review process. He adds funding for construction is still a couple years off. Natalie Migliori, WOR News.
29: Lieber also says formal negotiations with the LIRR unions will resume Monday. Five of the unions threatening to walk off the job if they can't reach a deal by next Saturday. Lieber says he believes they're getting close to an agreement. However, the unions say they're no closer to a deal thus far. And some encouraging news for job hunters.
32: Analysts didn't hold out much hope for the government's April employment report, and as it turns out, they were wrong. The Labor Department says 115,000 jobs were created, far more than the 50,000 to 60,000 predicted. It's still below the 178,000 jobs added in March, though. Unemployment holding steadily at 4.3% nationally. Economists will now focus on the May report, which will include the 17,000 workers laid off when Spirit Airlines went out of business. Daria Albinger, WOR News.
29: And NJ Transit's tickets for MetLife Stadium's 8 World Cup matches go on sale this coming Wednesday with a drop in their much ballyhooed pricing.
33: NJ Transit's round-trip train tickets to the 8 World Cup matches will now be $45 cheaper at $105 for folks already paying somewhere over $1,000 for game tickets.
34: When they see a price increase, most people will mind.
33: Even if the same trip normally costs $12.90, some everyday riders do not think $105 rail fares will push more soccer fans away from trains to and from the matches.
34: It's a lot, because you also already paid for the ticket to see the game.
35: $100 for a train ticket that only takes you 30 minutes away is ridiculous.
33: Transit president Chris Kaluri says they are still looking for more sponsors to lower World Cup train fares even more. Levon Putney, WOR News.
29: And a CDC official says the agency is dispatching personnel to the Canary Islands to bring Americans back from the cruise ship that suffered a deadly hantavirus outbreak. As concerns grow about that outbreak, many remain concerned about more. We get more from former White House COVID coordinator Dr. Ashish Jha.
36: Hantavirus itself is pretty rare. This strain is rare. It's the only one where you get spread from person to person. I don't see this becoming some big global outbreak.
29: It is 61 degrees and 203.
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29: I see. Well, the Knicks looking to take a 3-0 lead in the semifinals in Philadelphia tonight. Yankees demolished the Rangers there in Milwaukee tonight. Mets blew an early lead. They lost to Colorado there in Arizona tonight.
4: Here's your WOR Weather Channel forecast. Bright blue skies this afternoon. We'll see highs this afternoon at 66. Stray shower possible late tonight under a blanket of clouds. Keep the umbrella handy for a soggy, stormy Saturday. But Sunday, a jackpot for Mother's Day. Wall-to-wall sunshine in mid-70s. Richard DeWetting at the Weather Channel on 710 WOR.
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0: 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It's now 63 degrees, 2:30. 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
7: A few miles from the glass spires of Midtown Atlanta lies the South River Forest. 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
14: Every hunter knows that the wilderness is full of surprises. 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
15: It never made sense what law enforcement was saying to us. How could she have just gone down there and accidentally died? How could there have been no marks on her?
16: All theories are out there, you know, everything from murder to UFOs to Bigfoot.
14: This season on Blood Trails, we're following the trail of seven cases that start in the field and end in the shadows, where missing persons reports, half-buried evidence, and whispered suspicions blur the line between hunting story and homicide.

0: Pretty good here. Pretty good on the, you know, that's the Chicago Bulls.
1: Listening to this, yes, I was going to ask you if you remember where this became super iconic.
0: Yes.
1: At shooting guard, 6'6", North Carolina. A lot of you out there have heard this as the introduction for Michael Jordan and the Chicago Bulls. That was old school, but that's great.
0: Alan Parsons Project, you did that song? That's pretty cool.
2: No.
0: Did another one. VIP email from the best hype songs out there. VIP email from Jason. Here's a song when you absolutely have to kick ass. You're the Best Around by Joe Esposito, which was featured in the original Karate Kid. That is a great song. And you go right into the karate tournament when you hear that song. I don't care if you've seen that movie, which all of us have. You are ready to do the crane kick, which might be, by the way, the least effective martial arts technique ever devised. But going up on one leg and lifting your...
1: That's why it worked. Johnny had no idea what to do.
0: That's true.
1: Cobra Kai.
0: Totally threw him.
1: You want to watch you got like a 10 to 14 year old in the household and you want to watch a great show. It's a little bit for the 10 year old, a little bit risque early on. But my goodness, they will love it. It is such a good show. My kids, my boys were obsessed with it. Anyway, good suggestion there and a great VIP email from Jason. We got a ton of talkbacks, Buck. Do you want to play some of these, catch up on some of these talkbacks?
0: Absolutely. I would love to get into some of these talkbacks. Let's see. We have, let's start with C in Houston, Texas. Jeff, hit it.
3: Clay, the Supreme Court of Virginia just struck down this new map as unconstitutional, but the Supreme Court of the United States has ruled it constitutional everywhere else. Won't they do the same here?
1: No. So this is this is me getting into the legal weeds here. So what the Supreme Court ruled in the Louisiana Calais case is that you cannot redistrict based on race. You can redistrict based on partisan related issues. But the challenge is the Virginia Supreme Court ruled that the Virginia Constitution has been violated by the referendum that they put in place. In other words, this is not a U.S. constitutional issue that is being examined. This is a state constitutional issue. And generally speaking, the United States Supreme Court would defer to the interpretation of the Supreme Court of a state. Now, to be fair, in Colorado, Buck, as we talked about, the Colorado Supreme Court, people forget, ruled that Donald Trump's name couldn't be on the ballot because he had violated the U.S. Constitution. And therefore, I know this is getting in the weeds, but a lot of people have forgotten about this case. Therefore, he shouldn't be allowed to appear on the Colorado Supreme Court. But that was an interpretation of the United States Constitution that was misattributed by the Colorado Supreme Court. And that was the 9-0 decision that the United States Supreme Court said, you can't take Trump's name off the ballot. So this is diving into the weeds. The easiest way maybe to explain it, Buck, for people out there is this is a Virginia state constitutional violation. According to the Virginia Supreme Court, it does not implicate the United States Constitution in its ruling. I do not think that there is any likelihood at all that the United States Supreme Court is going to weigh in on Virginia state constitutional law.
0: Did you go into a similar legal monologue the first time you were trying to get Laura's phone number? Because, wow, let me tell you, the ladies out there right now are like, give me some more of that state versus federal constitutional analysis, baby.
1: I will say, I did meet my wife in law school, and she may have been impressed with my ability to analyze constitutional dicta. A little bit of legal humor there for you.
0: There you go.
1: On a Friday.
0: There you go.
1: Allison in California. That's a little dad humor and lawyer humor all rolled into one. Don't question my dicta. Allison in California.
4: Hey, guys. Two quick things. Buck, you don't have to worry about losing your man card over an espresso martini. You've lost your man card a very long time ago. And two, you guys should definitely do a cruise. Rush did one. I went on a couple with Reason Foundation and I think the Weekly Standard, and they were a blast.
0: Well, first of all, it's very nice about the cruise. Can I just say, I feel like I was just in the grocery store with my shopping cart, and Allison just clotheslined me out of nowhere. You know, like, well, what happened there? I just didn't even explain. I get no way to try to regain man card. It just swiped and gone forever, Allison. That's harsh. Harsh.
1: It is tough to drink an espresso martini and look super masculine, I will say. Doesn't mean the drink isn't great. I'm, for instance, am a fan of sangrias. Nobody's ever seen a guy drinking a sangria and been like, that's a badass.
0: It depends. If your name is like Alonzo Alfonso and you have a shirt all the way unbuttoned down to your navel, then the sangria can be very masculine.
1: The cruise ship idea, they asked us a while back. They said, hey, would you guys be willing to do a show from a cruise? And I said yes. Now I want us to be within sight. I like the idea of a river cruise more than an ocean cruise.
0: Me too. And you just want a hantavirus free cruise is really what you're at.
1: Now I get nervous because I've, can you imagine if the Clay and Buck cruise had a hantavirus breakout and we're just unable to go back to land? That's my hell, is being on a boat that you cannot leave. I don't like going anywhere that I can't leave. Doesn't mean that I have to leave. I get a little bit claustrophobic with, I'm on a boat, is basically a floating prison. You can't leave. You can't jump off and swim to land. That's where they used to put them all the day. Back in the day, you know, Buck, the debtors' prisons were just boats offshore. Wow. That they would put people in. You couldn't leave.
0: I've gone on a Revolutionary War kick lately for my reading list. I'm reading a biography of Ethan Allen. I've got a Samuel Adams biography that I'm about to dive into, Clay. And it's just a reminder to everybody. First of all, there were some moments with the British where, now the Patriot does a pretty good job of this, the movie, but we always think of the British were kind of like, oh, we'll meet you in the field of battle.
1: Oh,
0: we'll put
1: no.
0: bayonets on. Sometimes they're like, we're just going to kill all of you. You know,
1: and
0: like
1: burn down your entire city. I mean, that was a real thing. The Revolutionary War was way bloodier than people think.
0: Because we think of the weapons as outdated and the silly costumes, they were brutal. There was some really rough stuff that happened. Even like right after Bunker Hill, what the Redcoats did. Speaking of Revolutionary War era, I think people forget about, like, the worst thing imaginable was to be captured alive, actually, and put on one of the prison barges, which were just in the waters off of Manhattan and Brooklyn, essentially.
1: Yeah.
0: Right? The British had a major prison barge there, and you were essentially just left in abject squalor to slowly freeze and or starve and or, you know, succumb to whatever diseases were on that ship. I mean, it was almost a death sentence. It was, yes, it was horrible just to be on that ship. So it wasn't all tea and crumpets, is what I'm saying. It wasn't all tea and crumpets.
1: New York listener, WOR, he's also teeing off on you, Buck. Cut E.
2: Hey, Clay and Buck. Men should only be drinking brown liquor and beer. The only clear liquor is the choice of the Marines is Everclear. That's the only clear liquor. Have a great day, man. Simplify.
1: That's really, I appreciate the Marine call in. Vodka? I don't think that many people are like, hey, vodka is a total loser drink. Some tequilas are quite clear. In general, yes, Buck is a wuss for his drink choice, but I'm going to have to throw a little bit of flag here on the WOR.
0: Yeah, no, beer is super manly. If you want to elevate your estrogen levels, drink empty calories and get man boobs. But other than that, beer is totally the fluid of masculinity.
1: You want to be the fat guy on the boat? I'm going to be the fat guy on the boat tomorrow in Miami. We are
0: going boating tomorrow. There's going to be some, yes, boating happening, which we're looking forward to. We did Larry, I think.
1: We have not played Larry yet. Larry in Ohio.
0: We've not played Larry. F, Larry. Larry. Going once. Going twice. Oh, okay. Well, let's try G, Matt, in Minnesota.
5: Yeah, I agree with Buck. My thoughts on the alien thing is the same as my thoughts on the flat Earth thing. So let's say that tomorrow they prove that the Earth is flat. Okay, cool. I still got to go to work on Monday, and gas is still $4.30.
1: So you're saying
0: this is a bit of what I think is that even if the stuff that they're saying, it's a little bit of who cares. Like, okay, so there's some little blip on a screen that doesn't do anything that nobody knows about. There's a lot of stuff that we don't understand, as I was saying before.
1: Well, you know? I think if we find out that alien life exists, the first question that is of paramount importance is, Is it benevolent alien life that is just going to observe us from afar, or is there potential of alien life deciding to impact in some way our own life? I think that's the number one question you would have. If it's just some sort of advanced species that is occasionally observing us, then that's different than, hey, this is something that the government has in some way interacted with or we have had communication with.
0: Do I think we might find, like, on an asteroid somewhere, some kind of bacteria or single-celled organism? Sure, maybe. And will people be like, oh my gosh, like extraterrestrial life? Until there's little green men running around going beep, beep, beep, beep, beep, and have like little laser guns and stuff, I don't really care. I'm just here to tell you the truth. I don't really care, you know? Until all the aliens show up looking like Sydney Sweeney, you're not really going to get that much out of me. I don't
1: really care. First of all, I am very in favor of alien life interacting with us if they look like Sydney Sweeney. In fact, that may be one way to get our birth rate up. Larry in Ohio is now with us, News Radio 640 WHLO.
6: Hey, Clay, it's Larry from Ohio. If you're drinking a James Bond martini, then yes, you lose man points because he's drinking it shaken, not stirred. And so he's diluting the gin with the broken ice, and it's a weaker, wimpier martini.
1: I didn't expect for James Bond to be attacked.
0: I know. I think someone just swiped James Bond's man card there. Is that what just happened?
1: If anybody deserves the man card, I think it would be James Bond. But yes, evidently, unless we're misunderstanding Larry.
0: We didn't know that Larry from Ohio was such an Oddjob fan, but he was rooting for Oddjob the whole time, apparently. That's what we learned.
1: Goldfinger, very different outcome if Larry from Ohio had the script in his hands. All right, let's see. I'm going to tell you about Cozy Earth. It is Mother's Day. Let me give you a little bit of an APB. If you didn't know, Mother's Day is Sunday. Mother's Day is Sunday. Let me repeat this a couple of different times. Mother's Day is Sunday. You guys need to be on top of the fact that Mother's Day is coming up on Sunday. With that in mind, if you are desperate right now, you need to go to CozyEarth.com and check out CozyEarth.com. 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
1: Welcome back in, Clay Travis, Buck Sexton Show. Oh my God, we got so many loaded lines here right now. Let's run through really quickly. Each of you get 30 seconds. Let's see. Eric in, Aspen, Colorado. Not a bad place to be. Hey. Thanks for listening to us, Eric.
15: That's not too bad of a place to be. We're still building stuff like crazy over here, but the songs that really get me going, like as far as the sports game goes or whatever, Dire Straits, Money for Nothing.
1: I need to thank you for the call. People are going to be so mad at me. That does not immediately register with me as a song that I can even think of what it sounds like. Now, I'm not great with song names. Do you have somebody on the team can pull that?
0: Money for Nothing, Chicks for Free, I believe is how it goes. So
1: I need to hear that if we can play it in the background at some point. Inner Sandman, I know this one. This is a great call. Jay in Utah.
16: Yeah, Inner Sandman is one I'll turn on every time before a basketball game. I love that song by Metallica.
1: Thank you, Jay in Utah. That is a perfect example of a great one. Sandstorm. Some of the teams run on to Sandstorm, which is pretty great. Trevor in Alabama.
17: You to drink real drink down here in Alabama? Moonshine. I'll put some hair on your chest right there.
1: So, Trevor, all you drink is moonshine?
17: Oh, I drink some moonshine, especially when it's warm in the cold season.
1: Look, I'm from Tennessee. We drink a lot. There's a lot of moonshine here, Buck. And thank you for the call, Trevor.
0: I love Trevor from Alabama, man.
1: You know, the
0: awesome
1: song Rocky Top, awesome, which is one of the great all-time songs, for certainly association with any state. I would say Country Roads. I know it's technically not West Virginia, but John Denver. Rocky Top for Tennessee. Is this the song in the background that I didn't know? Okay, play that a little bit louder, please.
0: It's going to take a second. It's a long build-up. It's going to take a minute.
1: I don't
0: ahead.
1: Know this. No one is going to trust me anymore. I don't know this song, I don't think. unless there's some moment where it actually gets going. This is what this guy wants to run out to?
0: It has a you know, builds up, but it's this would not be my choice because you got to hang out for like 3 minutes before anything happens.
1: I mean, did he lose every game? This is what I would play in the visitor locker room if I was trying to psych him down.
0: This is what you listen to alone in the car in the parking lot after you get your ass kicked.
1: Is he and trying the prom to make queen
0: the, says
1: yeah.
0: she doesn't want to go out anymore.
1: Yeah, is he trying to make the whole team cry together? I mean, I don't even know what's going. It's going. This is the worst hype song of all time. I wish you only have any hype.
0: Okay. Here we go. It's coming. It's about to drop. A couple more minutes.
1: I'm telling you, the game's over by the time. This is the one. You come back Monday. Maybe you'll be fired up enough to play in a game.
0: Here you go.
1: This is what your Knicks have been listening to for 40 years, Buck. This is why they've never won a series until now. Okay.
0: This is, yeah.
1: Now I recognize this, but it took 4 minutes to get there. You got to skip the whole intro.
0: Yeah, it wouldn't it's a little too slow for my taste on this one. Who else we got here? By the way, Enter the Sandman. It's a little intense. You know, it's like scaring the children away, that song. You know, it's like...
1: It's kind of intense to run on the field. They're modern-day gladiators, Buck. They're trying to scare the women and children away. There's not chicks on the football field, except for cheerleaders. Yeah. Sorry to the cheerleaders. Also to that Minnesota woman that I thought was a man. Tough one.
7: Speaking truth and having fun. Clay Travis and Buck Sexton. Sean Hannity's coming up in just 7 minutes on 710 WOR.
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26: It's now 62 degrees out, 3 o'clock at afternoon. I'm Liz Warner. Secretary of State Marco Rubio says he expects Iran to respond to the U.S. peace talk framework as soon as today.
27: What they're going back and forth on right now is not a wider agreement that will end the conflict. It's something of a memo of understanding to get to a point where they're giving themselves a month to try to work out the bigger issues. But during that month, Iran would ease off that blocking that they're doing in the Strait of Hormuz, start letting ships go through, and the United States would also ease off the blockade of Iranian ports in that area.
26: That's ABC's Karen Travers. MTA Chair Jana Lieber says formal negotiations with LIRR unions will resume Monday.
28: Five unions are threatening to walk off the job if they can't reach a deal by next Saturday, May 16th. But Jana Lieber says he believes they're getting close to an agreement.
29: It's time for everyone to get serious about the fact that, you know, if you go on strike for one day, you are literally flushing money down the toilet for your workers. And I don't think these unions really want to do that. We are close enough that we should be able to resolve this.
28: Lieber says the agency has offered new proposals and the unions must now respond. However, unions say they're no closer to a deal. Natalie Migliori, WOR News.
26: And a CDC official says the agency will be dispatching personnel to the Canary Islands to bring Americans from that cruise ship that suffered a deadly hantavirus outbreak. As concerns grow about the outbreak, many more are concerned here in the U.S. We get more from former White House COVID response coordinator Dr. Ashish Jha, offering some reassurance.
30: I'm concerned about the people on the boat. I'm not concerned about everybody else. This is not going to turn out to be some pandemic.
26: And the president is prepping to give a commencement speech in Connecticut.
31: President Trump will deliver the keynote address to graduates of the Coast Guard Academy this month. The school, which is located in New London, Connecticut, will hold its 145th commencement exercises on May 20th. It's a return trip for Mr. Trump. He last spoke to the ensigns in 2017 during his first term. Last year, they heard from former Homeland Security Secretary Kristi Noem. Daria Albinger, WOR News.
26: And we're getting some strong numbers in the government's latest jobs report.
32: Higher gas prices and the war in Iran not slowing down hiring. The April jobs report showed that about 115,000 jobs were added to the private sector last month, about twice as many as expected. The unemployment rate held at 4.3%.
26: It is now 62 degrees, 302.
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34: I'm Adrian Watson with your WOR traffic. Boy, is it ever Friday. Inbound upper level, George Washington Bridge, disabled tractor trailer under the apartments. Verrazano Bridge upper level, exit ramp to the Gowanus. That is an accident being cleared away. In New Jersey, in Basking Ridge, northbound 287 past Mount Airy Road, a crash delays back for 2 miles. In Bedminster, Route 78 ramps to Rattlesnake Bridge Road closed. That road is shut with an overturned truck. Westbound side of Route 24, 2 accidents before you get to Route 287. 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Next traffic, 3:30 on 710 WOR.
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5: Here's your WOR Weather Channel forecast. Bright blue skies this afternoon. We'll see highs this afternoon at 66. Stray shower possible late tonight under a blanket of clouds. Keep the umbrella handy for a soggy, stormy Saturday. But Sunday, a jackpot for Mother's Day. Wall-to-wall sunshine in mid-70s. Richard DeWetting at the Weather Channel on 710 WOR.
26: Well, the Knicks in Philadelphia tonight, Yankees in Milwaukee, Mets in Arizona, and the WNBA season kicks off. The New York Liberty welcome Connecticut. 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

0: Way. Delays Flatbush Avenue to Bay Parkway. Heavy again to the bridge. The bridge is loaded all the way across the Staten Island Expressway to the Gothels Bridge. And eastbound, you're a little slow coming off the Gothels Bridge as well. Holland Tunnel, 30 to 40 minutes out, up to 25 minutes in for most of your approaches. Lincoln Tunnel, about 20 minutes out, a few minutes in. Inbound George, up to 25 from the 95 approaches. 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I'm Adrienne Watson. Next traffic, 4 o'clock on 710 WOR.
1: Well, it's 61 degrees right now. Showers are expected this evening. 61 degrees tomorrow. Rain expected in the afternoon. And 73 degrees, cloudy skies for Sunday, your Mother's Day. 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
10: 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A black man from the projects comes forward with information about the case.
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10: 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Lee Harris is sentenced to 90 years.
13: I get 90 years for killing somebody I have never seen.
10: Behind bars, Lee finds an unlikely ally in his cellie, Robert. The pair are like chalk and cheese. There's no way their paths would ever cross on the outside. But as a fellow inmate, Robert sees through the lies and vows to do the unthinkable. Clear Lee's name.
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0: It's called Sig Sauer. I have a firearm of choice, as does Sweet Baby James, as does Linda. Hang on, somebody is calling. Who might it be? Oh, potential spam. Should I take the call and put it on?
1: It could be a UAP, Sean. It could be.
0: No, it says potential spam. Should I pick it up or no? Yes or no?
1: Well, if you call from outer space, it would be spam. Sure, answer.
0: If I do answer, then they never stop. They never, ever stop.
1: It's not weird at all. It's not like you're doing a live radio show.
0: Nah, not at all. Not weird at all. It's always the same. I'm going to tell you what happens. All the same. I have all these messages, and they're all the same. Do you get these messages? All right, I'm going to tell you what they say. Tag, hi, this is Alexis McMullen calling you regarding your tax obligations. This is Alexis McMullen from the Tax Filing Review Desk. I was reviewing your file after the April 15th deadline. It looks like you may still be eligible for tax resolution options. Right now, there have been several updates and adjustments on how tax balances are being handled. This is all crap spam to fraud. This is what identity theft is. This is why we talk about LifeLock all the time. Everyone I know gets those calls. Have you gotten those calls?
1: Oh, yeah.
0: Oh, yeah.
1: Oh, yeah.
0: Anyway, Linda likes Sig Sauer. I don't know what the Rose edition is, the P365 Rose special edition, but she's got that one. I have multiple Sig Sauers. I just got a new one, by the way. Oh, it's awesome.
1: Does it have Rose on it?
0: No. More people carrying firearms today for protection than ever before. And, you know, if you live in a state, don't forget that requires a permit. Make sure you have one. Make sure you are trained in the safe use of a firearm. I tell everybody that in my free state of Florida, I don't need a permit, but I have my carry permit, which then makes me eligible to carry in like 37, 38 states. 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The issue of Iran is going to come to a quick end. U.S. and Iran exchange fire on Thursday, as we told you yesterday on the program. Of course, none of our ships were hit. No damage done to three destroyers. The great damage was done to the Iranian attackers. They were completely destroyed. They're dead. Anyway, the president said no when asked if the conflict is over. Secretary of State Rubio says the U.S. expects Iran to respond to their peace proposal, which means no nukes, by the end of the day today. They are losing $400 to $500 billion a day. You know, Rubio just summed it up so perfectly this week when he said, imagine the worries about the Strait of Hormuz if Iran ever had a nuclear weapon. And unlike these other isolationist idiots that have a microphone, they're like homeless people with microphones. And I'm like, they're the dumbest people on earth. They have no contact. They just make stuff up. The number of people peddling conspiracy theories, I don't think it's ever been higher than it is now. Israel did this. The president was listening to Bibi. No, the president listened to his intelligence community. How do I know? Because I speak to these people. And with one exception, somebody that just had a philosophical disagreement with the president, which I don't really mind. And the president will listen to all voices. I know that there were prominent voices in the Oval Office, not Fox News hosts, not Mark Levin, not Sean Hannity. Thank me. God bless us. No, but you know, sitting in the days leading up to Epic Fury, you know, begging the president to listen to them. The president didn't listen to them. He listened to the intelligence. To a fault, all of the people that I talk to, and I think people would understand that I am fairly, you know, well connected when it comes to government sources. They all say the same thing. The president had no choice. The one that said it most loudly and most publicly was our Middle East envoy, Steve Witkoff, how they were bragging they had 460 kilograms, nearly 1,000 pounds of 60% enriched uranium. Okay, maybe it doesn't mean much to the average bird, but to people that are in the know about nuclear enrichment, that means they're 12 days or less away from weapons-grade enriched uranium at 90%. That's not a risk we could take. The words that I hear most often from the people that know is the president had no choice. He just didn't. And I know, you know, people wish it would be over. I want it to be over. I don't want gas prices to go up at all, though I've noticed the price of a barrel of oil last couple of days. It's down again today, right? I'm pretty sure the last time I checked. And the president is saying that there will be a lot of pain if Iran doesn't do this. He also, Marco Rubio says, only stupid countries don't chew back when you're shot at. Can you believe how dumb the legacy media mob, the isolationist conspiracy theory morons are? They really are stupid. One thing that is gaining traction is what we have been talking about a lot is getting arms in the hands of the Iranian people. I mean, for 47 years, these people have been terrorized, but it's not our fight for their freedom. They got to fight for their own freedom. But if we supply them, we did the same thing. Reagan did it in Angola. He did it with the Nicaraguan freedom fighters. He did it with the Mujahideen when they were battling the former Soviet Union. You know, although you can listen to Kamala Harris, she says Russia's the big winner in the Iran war. What the hell is she even talking about? Is she really that dumb? I mean, I can't believe this woman even got any votes for president. Anyway, so that's the news from Lake Wobegon as it relates to what's going on here. The president did strike one of the Iranian ports in the Strait of Hormuz to send a message yesterday, too. Now, there's propaganda reports that the son of the late Ali Khamenei, who was also injured in the opening salvo of Epic Fury, has full oversight of the Iranian state affairs, according to the State Ministry of Propaganda. I don't believe that. By the way, executed Iranian prisoners, three Iranian prisoners executed over the weekend. They described the torture, forced confessions, denied legal rights in messages that they shared with the Jerusalem Post before their deaths. And anyway, you know, they went on to, they were eventually hung. I mean, this is just a brutal regime. It's just horrible. It will come to an end. I think the president's patience. Now, I was struggling with whether I should go or I shouldn't go. And I made a final decision. And I hope the people in this audience understand why I was struggling even in any way. When you have an opportunity to go on Air Force One, why most people would say, well, why are you struggling with that? Because I'm going to miss too many programs based on the time difference, the travel demands, and the commitments that I will have to be at certain events while my shows are taking place. I think one or two TV shows next week. How many radio shows am I going to miss? I'll do a show Monday.
1: You're not missing any shows. You're going to be here every day talking to us. Is this thing on? Can you hear me? Hello? You're going to be here every day talking to us.
0: I will be updating this audience. I'll be talking to the audience every day from China. What did Gordon Chang
1: It's going to be
0: about?
1: Great.
0: I said, do you think I'm going to be spied on? He said, oh, yeah. I mean, and I said, well, explain what that means. He goes, oh, they're going to bug your room. And I'm like, with video cameras? He goes, there'll be a video camera in the shower. I mean, that's kind of creepy. That creeps you out a little bit. And your great suggestion is Just put on a bathing suit. That's all you need to do.
1: Different bathing suit every day. That way you're comfortable. Each day you could do the colors, you know, a different color every day.
0: All right, what do you have to do to put on a bathing suit? Do you wear your underwear under your bathing suit?
1: I mean, I think that could get challenging.
0: What are you going to do? Take off the bathing suit and wait for the underwear to dry? You got to get naked at some point.
1: It's 3:30 in the afternoon.
0: I'm not afraid to get naked. Kids driving home from school.
1: I don't know how much detail we're getting into here, but I'm just going to let you know that if you're getting changed into your bathing suit and there's video cameras in your room in China, I suggest you do it in the dark.
0: Do it in the dark. Did you ever hear of night vision cameras? You don't think that they're using more sophisticated technology than a regular camera?
1: It's going to look a little blurry. Everything's fine in the dark, you know, even if they have night vision. You know, you got the lights on, you're in trouble.
0: Linda's saying to me, this is very rude. You say I look better in the dark, naked.
1: I never said that. I'm here. Sean, my main concern is your privacy. I'm all about your privacy. That's what I'm really here for.
0: Creepy.
1: I support you.
0: I did think it was funny that, you know, that this Chinese oil tanker that was attacked in the Strait of Hormuz failed to identify which side carried out the attack. But no, that would have been the Iranians that did that. You know, on the same day that China ordered firms to ignore U.S. Iranian sanctions. You can't make some of this stuff up. You really can't. It's just too good to be true. A couple of other little things. You know, we talked about the exchange fire, et cetera, et cetera. So we'll see what happens there. As I told you yesterday, oil went pretty, it was like at 94 or 95 a barrel. I don't know. I mean, the way the markets react to this. Now, we're going to get into later in the program. This is a massive, massive win. And Democrats, Hakeem Jeffries PAC put $40 million into this unconstitutional effort to pretty much steal these seats in Virginia, and it now backfired. I was telling everybody ahead of time, it's never going to pass judicial muster and judicial review. It didn't. Virginia's Supreme Court overturned the state's recently passed redistricting plan. Ken Cuccinelli, one of Virginia's senators, will join us as well. We told you yesterday what the craziness that went on in the U.S. Senate with Justin Pearson. You know, he went ballistic. Another person in the Senate standing on the Senate desk screaming and yelling. Apparently, Democrats burned $64 million on this failed gerrymander. Between that and the Supreme Court decision against racial gerrymandering, Democrats are in very tough shape right now. Because we're talking about 20 seats or more. And with the election of Donald Trump's handpicked people in Indiana, now that's going to come back in play. You know, and Democrats just keep, you know, doubling down on dumb, dumber and stupid, you know, with their hammer the rich nonsense. I mean, New York City, for example, you talk about a tax exodus. There was an analysis today that IRS data shows a massive reallocation of adjusted gross income as taxpayers move from high cost coastal hubs to the south and west. You know, red states are taking in an additional $2,199.1 billion, about what blue states like California lost $660 billion. New York lost $660. California, $503 billion. That doesn't even include the more recent people. My free state of Florida gained one. I'm sorry. I'm giving the wrong numbers here. Forgive me. This is based in. I wrote it down.
1: Should I get the Jeopardy music out?
0: Nearly 2 trillion. I'm talking about billions instead of trillions. That's where I messed up. I stand forgiven. I forgive myself. Nearly $2 trillion in economic growth, leaving blue states. $666 billion New York, $503 billion California. Doesn't include, you know, this idiotic referendum that'll be on the ballot in November. That'll be retroactive to January. That's pushing so many wealthy people out of there. Illinois, $399 billion. New Jersey, $212 billion. Maryland, $120 billion. Florida, the biggest winner, $1,293 billion. Can you imagine? Texas next, $371 billion. Arizona, $203 billion. South Carolina, $187 billion. Same with North Carolina, $187 billion. Wow. I mean, my attitude is just keep doing what you're doing. All these blue states. Now, my warning to people that live in blue states, be careful, because they're going to have an exit tax. And these wealth taxes, like, you know, this idiot mayor in Seattle, and what they're proposing in California, and what Mamdani wants in New York, they're going to have a wealth tax. They're going to have an exit tax. If you're looking to get out now before they put all of this in place, because that means you'd leave and they'd still want to tax your income even after you left the state. How insane is that? Talk about a cash grab. Another thing they're doing, by the way, they're now calling it a surtax, a tax increase. All happening in blue states. Listen, if you are looking to move, you know, it's been said moving for a lot of people is the biggest stress in life. I move all the time. 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
0: All right, our drug czar, she's doing a phenomenal job. Sarah Carter will check in with us today. Supreme Court decision, State Commonwealth of Virginia, as we told you, this ridiculous redistricting scam that was unconstitutional. Shot down today. It is done. It is over. It is finished. Quick break. Right back. Sarah Carter's next.
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0: You know, central banks have been stockpiling gold for years now. 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
26: It's now 61 degrees, 4 o'clock. Good afternoon. I'm Liz Warner. Health officials in New Jersey say they're keeping close tabs on two residents who were aboard a flight with someone infected with the hantavirus while on the Hondius cruise trip.
1: State health officials say the two residents were not showing any symptoms as of Thursday and only came across the infected person during air travel since neither were on the ship. Three passengers who were have died, while the World Health Organization says five others tested positive for the virus and three more are suspected of having it. Levon Putney, WOR News.
26: Secretary of State Marco Rubio says he is expecting a response from Iran soon on a U.S. proposal to end the war.
2: We should know something today. I mean, we're expecting a response from them. We'll see what the response entails. The hope is it's something that it can put us into a serious process of negotiation.
26: Rubio speaking to reporters today in Italy, where he had traveled earlier to meet with Pope Leo. He also addressed the latest U.S. military action in the Strait of Hormuz.
2: Of course we fired back at them. They were shooting at us. That's what I would expect to do. Only stupid countries don't shoot back when you're shot at. And we're not a stupid country.
26: In New York City, a rent freeze remains on the table.
3: In a preliminary vote Thursday night, the board approved 0-2% increases on one-year leases and 0-4% increases on two-year leases. Six of the nine members on the board are newly appointed by Mayor Zoran Mamdani, who campaigned on a rent freeze. About 2.4 million New Yorkers live in rent-stabilized units. Up next, public hearings, then a final vote June 25th. Andrew Whitman, WOR News.
26: And on Long Island, a pair of twin brothers graduating at the top of their high school class.
6: John and Joseph Gomes are finishing their time at Chaminade High School in Mineola as number one and two academically in their class, with both having nearly the same GPA of over 99. This is Joseph.
14: It definitely fosters competition, but I don't think it's unhealthy competition per se. I think that everyone here kind of encourages each other, and I think that's what's important.
6: They took several advanced placement courses at the all-boys Catholic school. The brothers are now off to Brown University in the fall. I'm Scott Pringle, WOR News.
26: College students reporting problems accessing information following a massive data breach of a system used by thousands of universities. This includes Rutgers and Princeton and Columbia. The hacking group Shiny Hunters says it's claiming responsibility and it's threatening to leak personal data held by the company that runs Canvas. Shiny Hunters giving schools until May 12th to negotiate a ransom deal before it releases that data. Most students do have access again to the system, but some have been reporting problems with it. It is now 62 degrees out, and your WOR news time is now 4:03.
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22: I'm Adrienne Watson with your WOR traffic. Just the worst of the worst right now. Northbound, if you're heading to Connecticut, Connecticut Turnpike is slammed basically from Greenwich all the way up to Norwalk. Northbound Merritt Parkway is moving a bit better. Northbound Route 1 a bit better as well. The Hutch, southbound at Mill Road in New Rochelle, that is a crash. Those delays go back to the Cross Westchester Expressway. Cross Bronx delays are westbound from the Bruckner all the way out to the George Washington Bridge. Eastbound LIE loaded through Queens, eastbound Grand Central a little better. 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
4: Here's your WOR weather channel forecast. Soggy start to Mother's Day weekend, but a drier Mother's Day itself on Sunday and warmer, too. Chance for a few scattered rain showers around late tonight, a low of 52. Rain is likely after 2 p.m. Saturday, maybe a thunderstorm or two, highs in the mid-60s. We're back into mostly sunny weather on Mother's Day, overnight low 54, highs in the mid-70s. I'm meteorologist Mark Thibodeau from the Weather Channel on 710 WOR.
26: Well, the Knicks are looking to take a 3-0 lead in the semifinals in Philadelphia tonight. Yankees demolished the Rangers there in Milwaukee tonight. Mets blew an early lead in Colorado. They lost 6-2 there in Arizona tonight. And the WNBA season tips off tonight. The New York Liberty welcome the Connecticut Sun. It is now 4:05, 62 degrees. Next news, 4:30. Wake up with Curtis Lewa and Larry Menti in the morning, 6 until 10 weekdays. I'm Liz Warner, 710 WOR.
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1: Trump will not be the end. These guys who come after. We don't get any of those guys. Without Trump, Trump is the beginning.
0: Jesse Kelly. 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
2: White House Office of National Drug Policy. As the Trump administration taking on narco terrorist cartel members and trying to keep Americans safe from the scourge of drugs that is plaguing every small town and big city around the country. I don't know if you saw the video of these zombies now. I don't know what this new drug is. I think some of it's fentanyl, but there are other drugs. It's like somebody told me it's meth plus. Maybe you know more about it than I do, because you're on the ground and this is what you're dealing with every day. That is apparently it's turning people into complete zombies. And they had this video of people. I think it was out in San Francisco. I mean, they are just like walking around. It looks like a scene from Dawn of the Dead.
3: Yeah, you're absolutely right. It is xylazine, Sean, and metatomidine. And one of the biggest parts of our national drug control strategy is emerging threats. When I came in and we started to put this strategy together, I said, the one thing that I find most important for all of us is that we need to stay ahead of the enemy. We need to stay ahead of our adversaries. So what are the emerging threats and how are we going to test for that? So we've done a preliminary study across the United States. And I got to say it was an incredible findings and really terrifying findings. We saw a rise in xylazine in parts of the United States. These are tranquilizers that are used on large animals. We saw metatomidine. For the first time in U.S. history, the ONDCP and the CDC together issued an alert across the United States warning doctors, first responders, and Americans that metatomidine is on the streets, that it is being adulterated into the fentanyl, sometimes on its own. They call it rhinoceros tranquilizer because it is used on large animals. And these tranks actually cause so much severe long-term damage. So even if they are using the drug and they are taken to a hospital, the person that's using does not die, it has long-term effects on the brain and on the body. We want to warn parents, talk to your children, get out there, let them know that this is very serious, that these substances are being found in pills, that if your children or if you borrow a pill from someone, order something online, buy something off the street that is not prescribed to you by your doctor, you are literally playing Russian roulette with your life and you may not survive. And by the way, the Narcan, for those of you who have Narcan, great for you. I carry it with me everywhere. It's life-saving, but remember, it doesn't always save someone's life. If you don't continue to use it, sometimes these drugs are so powerful that it is difficult to revive someone. And what happens, Sean, is that when you take these drugs, what causes the person to overdose is the fact that their respiration slows down to such a point that they no longer can breathe. So they just die by suffocation. Their breathing apparatus just shuts down. So the Narcan allows the breathing to come back and their lung capacity, but it doesn't cure the person. So I want you to realize that this is very serious. We are seeing poisons across our country from precursor chemicals that have come from the Far East, from as far east as China, from India, from other parts of the world, that the cartels are using that in the pills that they're distributing and illegally shipping to the United States, smuggling into our country. So we're at war. This is a very serious crisis in the United States, and we need to wake up and we need to realize what it is.
2: Well, Sarah, we can't thank you enough for all the good work you're doing. You are literally saving lives. We're grateful for that. Your heart, your soul, your passion is completely in all of this, and we're so grateful that you're in the position you're in. And we appreciate the updates that you give us. I know you don't have a lot of time in your busy day, but we appreciate you being with us.
3: I thank you so much for being there, Sean. And look, this is the most important thing. What you're doing right now is getting the word out to the American people and letting them know that there is something that they need to be aware of. And that's what you're doing. And that's saving.
2: And I'm going to be with President Trump in China. And I will ask him about this when I interview him next week. So we appreciate you giving us this update before I go. Thank you so much.
3: Thank you so much, Sean. Good luck in China.
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4: It's now 61 degrees, 4:30. Good afternoon. I'm Liz Warner. Health officials in New Jersey now monitoring two residents who were aboard a flight with someone infected with the hantavirus on the cruise ship. Long Island Railroad workers threatening to strike for the first time in 3 decades if a deal is not reached by next week. And the latest monthly jobs report handily beating all expectations. 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He's a pedal steel guitar virtuoso, Robert Randolph. 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
5: I'm Adrienne Watson with your WOR traffic in Westchester and Ossining, northbound to Conic, Route 134. It's a crash. Delays go back for over 2 miles. Verrazano Bridge, upper level to Brooklyn, another accident. Those delays are backed up to the Staten Island Expressway. Westbound Staten Island Expressway barely moving from the Verrazano Bridge all the way to the Gothels. And eastbound, you're very heavy coming off the Gothels Bridge. Westbound Belt, your delays begin at Flatbush Avenue and they go all the way to the bridge. Inbound Gowanus and BQE basically loaded the entire length. 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I'm Adrienne Watson. Next traffic, 5 o'clock on 710 WOR.
4: Well, it's 60 degrees right now. Showers are expected tonight. Tomorrow, 61. Rain is expected. And 73 degrees cloudy on Sunday. On Wall Street, the Dow tonight today gained 12 points. The S&P up 61. 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

0: You gotta send me that. I'll send it to my kids. I don't ever think I heard the remix vision of
1: It's so funny.
0: Remix.
1: You should have that as your voicemail, like when people call you, instead of it just like being. That's what it should say.
0: Oh, that's funny. Well, you're going to miss me next week when I go to China. You know,
1: no, I'm not. You're going to call in every day. We're going to talk to you every day.
0: Okay. You're going to talk to me every day at 3 a.m. my time, just so you know.
1: That's right. We're going to get the shower update. So how did it go today? Which swim trunks did you wear? Do you feel safe in your room?
0: I'm not going to live my life in fear. I just refuse. I'm not doing it. Hey, I love Nigel Farage. He's been a friend of this program for a long time. We keep hearing, oh, Donald Trump is unpopular across the Atlantic. Excuse me. We have been warning the decline about Europe as a continent and the countries within Europe for a long time, how they've neglected their national security, national defense, how they have never wanted to pay their fair share of NATO, how they've adopted radical socialism, cling to climate alarmism. They have no moral clarity, even when it comes to the number one state sponsor of terror. They're absolutely useless. I think NATO as an alliance is going to collapse of its own weight as a result of their lack of moral clarity. That's on them, not on us. You know, how they have allowed unfettered illegal immigration without assimilation in places like Great Britain. Now they have nearly 100 Sharia courts there. And they have no-go zones in France and other countries in Europe. It's the continent is declining, and I'm not sure they can fix it at this point. I don't know. One person that would be able to do it is Nigel Farage. Now, this is pretty fascinating because British voters delivered a massive blow to, you know, leftist Labour Prime Minister Keir Starmer. I call him Neville Chamberlain Starmer. And his Labour Party in local elections as Trump ally, Nigel Farage, celebrated massive victories for his more conservative Reform UK party across the country. Remember, they're the ones that got Brexit, you know, finished when nobody thought that they could pull that off either. But early results showing that Labour was hemorrhaging council seats in their former strongholds, losing nearly 260 positions. And, you know, Nigel Farage's Reform UK racked up close to 400 gains in sweeping political upset less than 2 years after Starmer's landslide in 2024. And he said, you we're witnessing a historic shift in British politics. He's not wrong. And, you know, this is now a huge day, you know, and a complete reshaping of British politics in every single way. And Farage, by the way, one of President Donald Trump's closest political allies in Europe and a longtime champion of anti-immigration politics, he might be the one guy that would follow Trump and say no more unfettered illegal immigration. And if you came into the country illegally, get out. If you don't want to assimilate, get out also. This is beyond historic. Let us play Neville Chamberlain Starmer's reaction to this.
2: And I just wanted to say a few words to you about the results, because the results are tough. They are very tough. And there is no sugarcoating this. We have lost brilliant Labour representatives across the country. These are people who put so much into their communities, so much into our party and our movement. And that hurts. And it should hurt. And I take responsibility. When voters send a message like this, we must reflect and we must respond.
0: All right, this Friday, let's get to our busy phones. Eduardo is in my free state of Florida. Eduardo, how are you, sir? Glad you called. Beautiful weather today. I'm going to miss it next week in China.
3: Best of luck over there. but I'm over here in sunny Tampa. My birthday's Monday, and I got to say, we're going to hang on to that.
0: Well, first of all, happy birthday. Congratulations.
3: Yeah, thank you. Thank you very much. Yeah, and it's 3 years, by the way, since I moved from that sewer in Chicago over here to Tampa. So thank God I am not in Chicago anymore.
0: Well, I wouldn't want to be in Chicago either. I don't know anybody that would want to be in Chicago.
3: But the reason I called is we're going to hang on to the House and Senate because that Supreme Court in decision in Virginia with the illegal maps. We're going to hang on. Everything's going to be fine. So I think we'll be okay.
0: Well, Virginia redistricting's done. It's over. You know, what they did was unconstitutional. Ken Cuccinelli, who will be on later, I mean, he's been great on it, and he pointed this out in the very beginning. And now we have every other state because of the Supreme Court decision. This is very, very, very good news for Republicans. Very good news.
3: Yes. Very good news. Yes. That's a good way to start the weekend. Definitely.
0: Yeah, good point. Hope you have a good weekend.
3: Yep.
0: Hope you enjoy it.
3: Yeah, thank you, Sean.
0: Appreciate the call, my friend. Quick break, right back. More of your calls this Friday coming up. 800-941-SEAN, our number if you want to be a part of the program.
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0: let's get back to our busy phones. 800-941-SHAWN is our number. Dave, Minnesota, next. Happy Friday. Glad you're on the Sean Hannity Show.
1: Hello, Sean. It's a real honor to talk to you. I just called in to vent a little bit. My heart is broken.
0: Heart is broken. What do I need to do to help you fix that? You don't want a broken heart. That sucks.
1: But get me a plane ticket out of here, maybe. But anyway, born and raised here in Minnesota. It's a beautiful state. I live out in the country. We have Superior National Forest up north, which is really a crown jewel, the Boundary Waters. But these out-of-state politicians come in here, waltz, they destroyed the state. And
0: is he not from Minnesota? I didn't know that.
1: Yeah, he's from Nebraska. And Keith Ellison is from Michigan. And Ian Omar is from Mogadishu. You know that. who was the other one that was in there? Well, anyway, they're just, they've destroyed Minneapolis. Jacob Fry, he's from Virginia.
0: Mayor French Fry. Mayor Small Fry.
1: French Fry. You know, and just, I can't even stomach listening to those people anymore. Now, I did take a couple years ago, I took the light rail. I went from Mall of America to a Twins game in downtown Minneapolis. Going to Cedar Riverside neighborhood down there it was like going from America to Mogadishu. It's like a third world country down there. It's not the Minneapolis. It's not the Minnesota that I grew up in. So, I'm 68. I'm retiring. I have a beautiful place out here in the country on a lake, and I've decided I can't handle this political climate here.
0: Let me tell you something. I don't go back to New York hardly ever, because I know if I do, they'll be after me with a vengeance, and I refuse to give that to them. But, you know, occasionally I'll go to visit my family, whatever.
1: Sure.
0: And it's like I'm driving through that city. It is so filthy, dirty, disgusting, with the worst infrastructure. I just can't wait to get the hell out of there and get home to paradise. I really can't. And I know people, for a lot of people, the most stressful thing they're going to do in their life is move. You got to get over that. I've moved so many times in my life. I can't even count. I've lived in six, seven different states now. And I love the experience of it. I'm just telling you, there's life outside of New York and California and Minnesota and Illinois and New Jersey. And I just urge people, you know, find a great place to live where the people are awesome and they have great infrastructure. They believe in law and order and low taxes and a good quality of life, you know, down home. I don't care if it's Tennessee, North, South Carolina. I don't care if it's, you know, the Midwest. I don't care if it's Texas or you want to come to my free state of Florida. Just don't bring your dumb politics with you. But, yeah. You know, good for you. Get out. Find a warmer place. Who wants to freeze their ass off anyway? I don't. I don't want to freeze my ass off anymore. I'm too old for that.
1: You're so right, Sean, you know, growing up in the cities and then deciding to move into the country. That was a big step. A lot of people talk about it, but it's not going to get done unless you pull the trigger and make the move. So
0: listen, I'm not planning on retiring until God says I'm done. Okay. But if that day ever comes, you know, having a little land with some chickens and maybe a couple of horses, and maybe a little baby ranch. I don't know. That sounds appealing to me. Maybe I'll be bored stiff. I don't know.
1: Well,
0: I'd probably be talking to myself doing a talk show every day. Yeah. I'll call Linda just to keep updated. I've got to roll, my friend. God bless you. Good luck in your move. Good luck in your decision. And I tell people, don't be afraid to take a chance in your life. What's the big deal? Not that big a deal. Find a place that's affordable for you and a place that, you know what? Make it an adventure. Anyway, 800-941-SHAWN if you want to be a part of the program. I'm not sure I'd want to move to Israel right now because all the cluster bombs being fired at densely populated areas and communities like and cities like Tel Aviv. But that's what the people of Israel have been living through. People like Esther, she's 84 years old, fragile. She's spent long stretches inside these bomb shelters. And it's really, really tough. And if not for the International Fellowship of Christians and Jews and your generosity, you know, all the bare necessities they're providing, food and water and shelter and clothing and medicines. They have their mobile medical clinics for the elderly people like Esther. I mean, it wouldn't happen but for your generosity. And the fellowship is meeting all of these urgent needs, and they are urgent. And by the way, as Israel now fights for their very survival, hopefully this comes to an end shortly. But in the meantime, the need has never been greater. You can donate over the phone. They desperately need your help. It's 888-488-IFCJ, 888-488-IFCJ. 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
14: It is now 62 degrees, 5 o'clock at afternoon. I'm Liz Warner. New Jersey health officials now say they're monitoring two residents who were aboard an airline flight alongside someone who had been infected with the hantavirus while on the MV Hondius cruise ship, where three passengers died. The two have not yet shown any symptoms as of yesterday and only came across the infected person during that air travel, since neither was on the ship. College students reporting problems accessing information following a massive data breach by a system used by thousands of schools and universities, among them Rutgers, Princeton, and Columbia.
15: The hacking group Shiny Hunters is claiming responsibility and threatening to leak students' personal data held by the company that runs Canvas. Most students have access again to the software system, but some are reporting problems.
16: All of our study materials, all our resources, our lecture slides, things like that, can't access them right now.
17: We're in the middle of final season, and we're all just trying to get our papers in.
15: Shiny Hunters is giving schools until May 12th to negotiate a ransom deal before releasing the data. I'm Scott Pringle, WOR News.
14: And the MTA now has its eyes on the future of the Second Avenue subway.
11: MTA Chairman Jana Lieber says he believes Governor Kathy Hochul has approved funding to study how far west the Second Avenue subway will actually extend.
18: It is a first step. It is not the final step. And we have not funded the construction. But boy, I think that once we figure out how much money and time it's going to save, it's going to be an appealing project for people to invest in.
11: Lieber says the money will go towards preparation and design work to move it forward, along with the environmental review process. He adds funding for construction is still a couple years off. Natalie Migliori, WOR News.
14: And we're seeing some positive signs for the economy. The Labor Department says the U.S. added 115,000 jobs in April. That's much better than analysts were expecting. The unemployment rate stayed steady at 4.3%. ABC's Elizabeth Schulte has more on how the current rise in gas prices may continue to impact our economy.
19: Companies, when they're making decisions about hiring, they're doing that 3-6 months out, so it's probably too soon to see the impact of those gas prices there. What we do know is that these are showing up for consumers. Take a look at like a Toyota Camry. It's $21 extra now every time you're filling up. If you're driving a Chevy Suburban, it's $39 extra when you fill up. That is a big chunk in a short amount of time for people driving. And so the big question for the economy is how much is that going to cut back in other parts of the economy?
14: President Trump says starting tomorrow, there will be a three-day ceasefire between Russia and Ukraine. It is for Russia's Victory Day, and it will expire after Monday. The president said the ceasefire will include a suspension of all kinetic activity. It will also include a prison swap of 1,000 prisoners from each country. He said the ceasefire was reached after he made a direct request. It's now 61 degrees, your WOR News time, 5:03.
20: I'm Adrienne Watson with your WOR traffic. East River Crossings, the Whitestone Bridge, a little slow to Queens. Throgs Neck a little better. Triborough Bridge just loaded in all directions. Westbound side of the LIE delays begin before the BQE if you're en route to the Midtown Tunnel, and the outbound Brooklyn Bridge is loaded. Inbound George Washington Bridge, about 25 to 30 from 95 Express. That's your worst. Lincoln Tunnel, about 30 to 40 minutes in, 30 minutes out. The Holland 30 and Pulaski Skyway with a crash. That's 30 to 40 outbound. Northbound FDR, brutal. Teens up to the George Washington Bridge. Northbound West Side is 60s up to the 140s. A better choice. I'm Adrienne Watson on 710 WOR.
14: And your WOR Sports and Weather Channel forecast is coming up.
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23: Here's your WOR Weather Channel forecast. Soggy start to Mother's Day weekend, but a drier Mother's Day itself on Sunday and warmer, too. Chance for a few scattered rain showers around late tonight, a low of 52. Rain is likely after 2 p.m. Saturday, maybe a thunderstorm or two, highs in the mid-60s. We're back into mostly sunny weather on Mother's Day, overnight low 54, highs in the mid-70s. I'm meteorologist Mark Thibodeau from the Weather Channel on 710 WOR.
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0: right, that's going to wrap things up for today. UFO files released today. Tim Burchett knows a lot about this. Will be with us tonight at 9 on Hannity. Great strength in the economy we didn't expect. We have Lou Elizondo, Charles Payne, the great one, Mark Levin, Jonathan Turley, Jimmy Fallon. Set your DVR tonight, Hannity, 9 Eastern on Fox. We'll see you tonight. Have a great weekend. Back here on Monday and then off to China. But I'll be reporting in every day. All right. Have a great weekend.
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15: It is now 61 degrees, 6 o'clock. Good evening. I'm Liz Warner. Secretary of State Marco Rubio says he expects Iran to respond to the U.S. peace talk framework as soon as today. We get more from White House correspondent Karen Travers.
16: What they're going back and forth on right now is not a wider agreement that will end the conflict. It's something of a memo of understanding to get to a point where they're giving themselves a month to try to work out the bigger issues. But during that month, Iran would ease off that blocking that they're doing in the Strait of Hormuz, start letting ships go through. And the United States would also ease off the blockade of Iranian ports in that area.
15: New Jersey health officials say they're monitoring two residents who were aboard an airline flight with someone infected with the hantavirus while on the HV Hondius cruise ship, where three passengers passed away. The two have not shown any symptoms as of yesterday and only came across the infected person during the air travel, since neither was on that ship. And NJ Transit's tickets for MetLife Stadium's 8 World Cup matches go on sale this Wednesday.
17: NJ Transit's round-trip train tickets to the 8 World Cup matches will now be $45 cheaper at $105 for folks already paying somewhere over $1,000 for game tickets.
18: When they see a price increase, most people will mind.
17: Even if the same trip normally costs $12.90, some everyday riders do not think $105 rail fares will push more soccer fans away from trains to and from the matches.
18: It's a lot, because you also already paid for the ticket to see the game.
19: $100 for a train ticket.
10: that only takes you 30 minutes away is ridiculous.
17: Transit President Chris Kaluri says they are still looking for more sponsors to lower World Cup train fares even more. Levon Putney, WOR News.
15: MTA Chair Jan Lieber says formal negotiations with the LIRR unions will resume Monday. Five unions threatening to walk off the job if they can't reach a deal by next Saturday. Lieber says he believes they're getting close to an agreement. However, the unions say they are no closer to a deal thus far. It is now 61 degrees and 603.
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19: I'm Adrienne Watson with your WOR traffic. Southbound Palisades Parkway, still a crash between exits 2 and 1. Multi-mile delays. Get off at exit 2 and take 9W as your alternate. Inbound bridge, down to just a few minutes. Cross Bronx heavy to 3rd Avenue. Westbound Cross Bronx is Bruckner on out. The southbound side of the Hutch is pretty horrible approaching the drawbridge for a couple of miles. Southbound New England Thruway is better. Lincoln Tunnel up to 40 minutes in had an earlier disabled bus. And westbound Route 3 a crash past Route 21. 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
24: Here's your WOR Weather Channel forecast. Soggy start to Mother's Day weekend, but a drier Mother's Day itself on Sunday and warmer, too. Chance for a few scattered rain showers around late tonight, a low of 52. Rain is likely after 2 p.m. Saturday, maybe a thunderstorm or two, highs in the mid-60s. We're back into mostly sunny weather on Mother's Day, overnight low 54, highs in the mid-70s. I'm meteorologist Mark Thibodeau from the Weather Channel on 710 WOR.
15: Well, the Knicks looking to take a 3-0 lead in the semifinals in Philadelphia tonight. The Yankees are in Milwaukee tonight. Mets in Arizona tonight. And the WNBA Liberty welcome the Connecticut Sun. Both the S&P and the NASDAQ hit new records. Today at the close, the Dow up 12, the S&P up 61, and the NASDAQ up 440. 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
0: Jesse Kelly Show. Let's have some fun on a Friday, a magnificent Friday. Great things are happening out there. And yes, I'm really talking about all your amazing questions from tonight or for tonight's show, because it's Ask Dr. Jesse Friday. The show belongs to you. We're going to talk about what just happened in Virginia. A great thing happened, because that's what you're asking about. Hantavirus. We're going to talk. Yeah, you have questions about Iran. Some guy's friends are getting disillusioned with politics. Someone wants me to bring up the Mongol invasion of Russia. Some lady wants to know J.D. Vance versus Marco Rubio. All that and so much more coming up tonight on the world famous Jesse Kelly Show. I want to begin here because, again, in politics, certainly if you're somebody on the right, if you're an anti-communist like me, there aren't that many days where you get a great win. Communism's always on the move, and they're getting little wins here and wins there, and we lose this election, lose this and lose that. Some days are pretty tough. But every now and then you get a nice one. So just to recap, for years and years and years and decades, Democrats have been doing the dirtiest possible thing when it comes to drawing congressional districts in America. Making sure they carve this seat just this way so a Democrat can win and a Republican can't. Here's the problem with that, though. It's great for a while, and it'll get you more seats. But at some point, there's no more gerrymandering you can do because the state borders are the state borders. The map is what the map is. Once you've carved out all or most of the Republicans from Congress, there's not much more carving you can do. So there's a limit on gerrymandering. Democrats have done this for so long in this country, they're kind of at their limit. On the flip side, Republicans are historically low-T, cowardly weenies who say stupid, weak things like, we're better than that, and they don't actually use power when they get it. That's historically what Republicans have been. Republicans in recent years are finally growing some teeth and growing other things and learning they have to use power and fight back and get in on the game. If you're out there playing football and one team throws on brass knuckles, you can sit and whine that it's unfair or against the rules, but you better go get some or you're going to lose. We started redrawing district lines. Well, whenever you start doing dirty things that the communist has been doing, communists freak out. They freak out, and they freak out for this reason. They know they're going to lose. Once you start getting in on the game, the communist knows he's going to lose. So they freaked out to such a degree that they spent millions of dollars in Virginia on a campaign that was probably always doomed. And here's why. According to Virginia law, it's the Virginia Constitution, let me clarify. You can't do what they just did. Just throw it on the ballot and gerrymander out all the Republican seats. You can't do that. It's against the Virginia Constitution. It doesn't matter if every person in Virginia voted for it. It's against the Virginia Constitution. It doesn't go through. But communists, for better or worse, they always move forward. They're always on offense. And they said, screw it. We're doing it anyway. And they did it. And of course it passed because they spent millions of dollars and we didn't turn out and all the other things, but it's all bad. I got it. In response to what Virginia did, other red states took even more drastic action. Ron DeSantis, Heavy D, for example, in Florida, in 5 minutes after Virginia was done and said, okay, we're getting in on that. Boom. Here's some more Republican seats. We talked earlier in the week about that Indiana State Senate. Those state senators who were blocking their redistricting. Oh, too bad. So sad. You're all gone. Now they're, Indiana's going to do it too. In response to what Virginia attempted to do, we picked up red seats across the country because Republicans said, okay, we're in on it. And then today, the Supreme Court of Virginia stepped in. It was really the only thing they could do. They stepped in and said, yeah, Virginia, you can't do this. This is blatantly against the Constitution. They just struck it down. It's gone. There's no more 10-to-1 map in Virginia. It goes back to what it was. So the communists pushed too hard, too fast, and it burned them. And historically, this is how communists get burned a lot, because they are such rabid demonic animals, because they're always trying to destroy, always on the march, always aggressive, always aggressive. They push too far, too fast. I've brought it up before. The communists are phasing out their old guard Democrat types, the Nancy Pelosi types. Sometimes some of these people are getting phased out. Some of them are just old and retiring, but they're phasing these people out. And this new Democrat party, the younger Democrat party, extremely rabid, extremely Marxist, all in all the time. You know what I'm talking about. That's going to hurt them, because you need the Nancy Pelosi types. If you're a communist, you need her to calm you down and control you a little bit. You need it. You cannot control your own demonic impulses. If you're AOC or these people, you're just so full of the communist demon. There's nothing that holds you back. It's all in all the time. Kill everyone. Ah! You need someone like Grandma Vodka to step in and say, hey, shut up. Hey, go to your room. Remember AOC got to Congress? And immediately, every day, she's got her stupid face in the news saying some commie gobbledygook. Democrat Party was starting to get hurt image-wise. Nancy Pelosi dragged her right in the office. They had a long closed-door meeting. AOC tightened it up after that. You have to have somebody like Nancy Pelosi to control you and your demonic impulses. Without that,

0: Jesse Kelly Show on a wonderful, fantastic Friday, and Ask Dr. Jesse Friday. Let's get right back to the questions. Let's tackle this one here. Guy said, Jesse, is it time to give Iran an ultimatum, start taking out their power grid? Is that too simple? So here is something that Western society, certainly the United States of America, and a lot of countries have wrestled with for the past 100 years or more. When you have a problem, a significant problem, with a foreign government, government's your enemy, run by bad people, things like that, and you make the decision to go to war, how much are you willing to kill or hurt the innocent people in that country if it means killing or hurting the government you dislike? Let's rewind back to World War II. We know the history of it, of us carpet bombing German cities, Japanese cities. And yes, I'm aware that the United States of America attempted to, well, we're just going to drop drop bombs on the munitions factory. But honestly, it was a nice intention, but it was laughable back then because of the winds and the inaccuracy of things. You're going to kill, drop bombs on innocent civilians. Everybody knows about Hiroshima and Nagasaki. Everyone knows about the two atom bombs. What a lot of people don't know is we annihilated almost every major Japanese city. We reduced them all to dust, all of them. How much are you willing to hurt innocent people, just citizens, in order to hurt the foreign government that is your enemy? At the time in World War II, you should know it was hotly debated, and honestly, it has been debated ever since. I have friends all over the spectrum on this issue, by the way, of kill them all, let God sort them out. And I have friends, even hardcore military guys, who will tell me right now, they think the way we fought World War II was wrong and unjust to kill civilians like that. I don't get mad at any of them. I think these are valid arguments to make. By the way, there were military guys in our military who were horrified that we were bombing cities. We were. Now, in the case of, for instance, Japan, we justified it by this, and it's a valid justification. The quote factories in Japan, they weren't necessarily one big factory, Bombs Inc. Japan kind of spread that stuff out throughout their civilian population, so people were making these things, this little part and that little part, in their house. So we said, well, if the bomb factory is the city, then the city's got to go. We firebombed Tokyo and we had people melting into the pavement. I know it's gruesome, but we have to have this discussion. And it's a worthwhile moral discussion. Curtis LeMay, he was the guy who was kind of running that bombing campaign in Japan. Curtis LeMay came out and said, you go read his quotes, that if we'd lost the war, I'd be put on trial for war crimes. He knew it. He came out and said it. He knew it. Now let's go to modern day, because you mentioned start bombing out the power grid. Well, if you remove the power grid, are you going to hurt the bad guys in the Iranian government? Sure, I'm sure. Hopefully. Is that the only person you're going to hurt? There's an Iranian grandma who's never hurt anybody. She's on a defibrillator right now. You nuke the power grid, she dies tonight. Not only does she die tonight, that's just this is the moral dilemma, the discussion we can have. I'm not trying to be a pacifist here. I just want to make sure we're understanding what this kind of stuff means. Not only is she dying tonight, Iran is going to broadcast that to the planet. And Donald Trump knows that. We are already having a little bit of egg on our face, to put it mildly, because it looks like we bombed that school. 160, I think it was, school kids. Obviously, we didn't do it on purpose. We wouldn't do that. But it did happen. And it wasn't a great look. We even had, remember, Senator Kennedy, Republican, went on the news and said, look, it looks bad. Wish it hadn't happened. You think the Trump administration, politically, you think they want more of those stories? Donald Trump does not want to start bombing and killing civilians. He has never operated that way. I don't care if you hate his guts. He has never operated foreign policy that way. He has always been a guy who wants wars to stop. Loves to call himself the peace president. Hey, let's work out a deal. Let's wrap this up. He's never been this bloodthirsty maniac the left considers him to be. Why do you think he's threatened a ceasefire every 15 minutes, threatened to end it, threatened to bomb him, and yet has not really followed through? Because he doesn't want to do it. He doesn't want to do it. It's just not that easy. The solutions, what I brought up last night, and I'll bring it up again. You can have, obviously, you're not a subject. You can and should have all kinds of opinions on Iran, wherever you fall. Huge mistake, glad we're there, whatever it is. The only kind of opinion you should completely reject and not listen to is anybody on any side of the issue who tells you it's simple. It's easy. Just do blank. It's easy. Just do blank. It's simple. That's not how war is. 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
6: It is now 61 degrees, 7 o'clock. Good evening. I'm Liz Warner. Dozens of colleges and universities, among them Princeton, Rutgers, and Columbia, targeted in a cyber attack.
7: A hacking group has claimed responsibility for shutting down Canvas. That's a platform used by more than half the colleges and universities in the country, as well as grade schools, for coursework in communication. The hacking group Shiny Hunters, posting a ransom letter, claiming it's obtained access to data for more than 275 million people across nearly 9,000 schools.
6: That's ABC's Sophie Flay. New Jersey health officials are monitoring two residents who were aboard an airline flight alongside someone who had been infected with the Hanta virus while on the Dutch Hondius cruise ship where three passengers died. The two were not on the ship and they have not shown any symptoms. Officials have said the risk to the public remains low. Starting this weekend, service changes for the 7 line.
8: 7 trains are not running in either direction between Manhattan's 34th Street Hudson Yard stop and Queens' 74th Street Broadway station from late Friday night until early Monday morning. The same stretch will also be out of service over Memorial Day weekend. MTA crews want to finish up flood protection work in the tube under the East River along with some station repairs. The 7 train will also skip the 33rd, 46th, 52nd, and 69th Street stops in Queens during weekdays all this month. And then from Memorial Day through next year, Flushing-bound 7 trains will skip 52nd and 69th to redo the platforms at those stations. Levon Putney, WOR News.
6: That's some encouraging news for job hunters.
9: Analysts didn't hold out much hope for the government's April employment report, and as it turns out, they were wrong. The Labor Department says 115,000 jobs were created, far more than the 50 to 60,000 predicted. It's still below the 178,000 jobs added in March, though. Unemployment holding steadily at 4.3% nationally. Economists will now focus on the May report, which will include the 17,000 workers laid off when Spirit Airlines went out of business. Daria Albinger, WOR News.
6: And the Pentagon out with hundreds of online UFO files.
10: Many of the files now posted online detail reported sightings dating to the middle of the 20th century and have been previously released. But the Pentagon says it and NASA are newly analyzing some images from the Apollo moon missions. Those old photos show specks or dots in the sky above the moon that are now being called unidentified phenomena. In addition, never-before-seen military video taken as recently as this year shows unidentified objects being tracked by U.S. aircraft over the Middle East, Africa, the Indo-Pacific, and Europe.
6: That's ABC's Stephen Portnoy. 61 degrees out, your WOR News Time, 7:02.
11: I'm Adrian Watson with your WOR traffic. Westbound Southern State Parkway, still a crash past Fletcher Avenue. Those delays go all the way back to Baldwin Road. And the eastbound LIE at Jericho Turnpike in Jericho, that accident still being cleared. Multi-mile delays eastbound and a little bit of rubbernecking on the westbound side. Gowanus and BQE still loaded multi-miles toward the Brooklyn Bridge. Eastbound Bell Parkway still heavy from Flatbush Avenue to Rockaway Parkway. Westbound, it is Flatbush to Bay Parkway. 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
14: Here's your WOR Weather Channel forecast. Soggy start to Mother's Day weekend, but a drier Mother's Day itself on Sunday and warmer, too. Chance for a few scattered rain showers around late tonight, a low of 52. Rain is likely after 2 p.m. Saturday, maybe a thunderstorm or two, highs in the mid-60s. We're back into mostly sunny weather on Mother's Day, overnight low 54, highs in the mid-70s. I'm meteorologist Mark Thibodeau from the Weather Channel on 710 WOR.
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0: the voice of New York, 710 WOR.
1: It's 60 degrees at 7:30. I'm Andrew Whitman. Health officials in New Jersey keeping close tabs on two people they say were on a flight with someone who got the hantavirus while on that infected cruise ship. Big changes on the 7 line starts tonight, will impact weekends and weekdays and last the rest of the month. Long Island Railroad workers threatening to strike for the first time in 3 decades if a new labor deal isn't reached by next week. Talks will resume Monday. President Trump will attend and deliver the commencement address at the Coast Guard Academy in New London, Connecticut, May 20th. Checking your WOR Weather Channel forecast, tonight scattered showers, low 52. Tomorrow, rain and some thunderstorms, high 62. Rain continues tomorrow night. Sunday, sunny, mid-70s. Next news at 8, bulletins at once, here on 710 WOR.
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8: 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Francis Ford Coppola's gangster epic set a new standard, not just for movies about the mafia, but for movies in general. Although, if you talk to the people who made it, The Godfather's prospects for success were far from assured. In fact, before its release, they were pretty bleak.
9: 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This is over. The movie's not going to work. You gotta get rid of those guys. It's a disaster.
8: Then Leave the Gun, Take the Cannoli. 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